0: We've been listening to Trombone Shorty and his band, Hurricane Season, and Something Beautiful, accompanied by Lenny Kravitz, together with the band. We're going to move on to hear a number of songs from another one of my top five favorite all-time funk bands from New Orleans. And of course, if you think about funk from New Orleans and the Meters and all the contributions made over the decades, it's not at all surprising that the Neville family would continue to contribute. And they do with Ivan Neville's band, Dumpsta Funk. Here we go with a whole set of Dumpsta Funk songs coming up after some station identification and some acknowledgement of our sponsors. So this is the fifth Thursday edition of Fourth Branch Jazz here on WFVR-LP, South Royalton. FVR stands for Free Vermont Radio, LP for Low Power. 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As you may know, WFVR-LP is a low-power community radio station run entirely by volunteers. There are no paid staff. Everyone does this as a labor of love, and there's room for you to join if you'd like to be part of the programming or just working on the outreach. We need help with technical things in the website. And an example is we are hoping to be able to bring you some news about the upcoming primary season for the Vermont state primary elections on August 11th. For those of you in Royalton, if you come to the polls on the 11th, I'll see you in the morning. So we have so many other things going on. We have Fledge Fest. We have the concert finishing up right now on the Town Green, the Royalton Town Band. They'll be playing again twice on Saturday at Old Home Days on the South Royalton Town Green. And we have a very interesting edition of the trivia game at Crossroads Bar and Grill, sponsored by the Vermont Historical Society. So you can see some of the history buffs in town. They'll be there, and some challenging questions and some good prizes, followed by great food and music before and after the trivia at Crossroads, 6:30 this Saturday, August 1st. We want to make sure to acknowledge and thank some of the sponsors for Fourth Branch Jazz. These include Tom Wells and Robin Reynolds, Firehouse Inn and Ladder One Grill in Barrie, Vermont, Hoyt's Healing Hands for massage and acupressure in Royalton and also at the location in Wilder, Vermont, the Frankenberg Agency in Randolph, Vermont, I Care for You on the town line just into Bethel and Royalton on Route 107, Soliflect, Green Vest, Scan VT for all of your scanning needs. 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So before we get on to the Dumpsta Funk set, let's have a listen to another great show. This would be Red Barn Radio by Jeremy Frost.
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And here is that set that I promised you of several songs by Dumpsta Funk. This is Turn This Thing Around.

Ferguson to Baton Rouge. There's a target on your back if you're black or a Latin dude. Latin women dude. Can get it too. These animals don't have a clue. They'll pack you in a pine box with a back in the black and blues. Hiding behind a badge. Alibi is ironclad. While children are dying fast. Treated like expired trash. Yeah. There's no substance. We call it justice. No rhyme or reason or purpose why they hurt these kids. More than excessive force. It'll take your breath, of course. He didn't have a weapon, but he's aggressively stepping towards trigger happy savages targeted in the city inhabitants. Our so-called authority is embarrassing, man. Go get the kerosene can and burn it down again. Ain't no comparison. This land is drowning.

and you've been listening to a set of Dumpster Funk, Ivan Neville's band. Got to appreciate a band that can do a live performance with two bassists and two full drum kits. They can really bring the jazz and bring the funk. Sometimes they're simply telling the truth while making us dance, turn this thing around. Justice 2020. Sometimes justice, it's just us dancing to the truth, but they do great instrumentals. So we listen to Turn This Thing Around, followed by Justice 2020, with contributions on that song by Charlie Tuna and Trombone Shorty. Dancin' to the Truth. Itchy Boo was the instrumental, and the last song in the set was Water. We're going to slow things down a little bit and let you relax into the evening twilight. We'll be listening to some songs from the Marsalis family. The patriarch Ellis Marsalis will be playing together with his son Winton on the second song, but first we'll hear from Branford Marsalis. Then when we're thinking about Marsalises and trumpeters like Winton, we can't skip the opportunity to put a little bit of Roy Hargrove in there. We'll have some RH Factor songs. And if we have time at the end, of course, I always like to play a Miles Davis song in any Fourth Branch Jazz edition. You're listening to WFVR LP. This is the fifth Thursday edition of Fourth Branch Jazz. I'm your fifth Thursday host, Ed Kastner. We want to make sure and acknowledge some of the people who make the programming possible, including Tom Wells and Robin Reynolds, Scan VT, Green Vest and Soliflect, I Care For You, the Frankenberg Agency, Hoyt's Healing Hands, and Firehouse Inn and Ladder One Grill. So let's get back to the music with some things from the Marsalis family, starting off with Doctone by Branford Marsalis.

soul to burn. You never like to understand till I try.

get on top. There's no other way, it's either all or nothing. The gift of creation gave me soul to borrow.

We've had a set that began with Docktown by Branford Marsalis, and then there was a duet, Wynton Marsalis together with his father, Ellis Marsalis, on the tune Buggy Ride from the Joe Cool's Blues album, a tribute to the Charlie Brown characters, and of course Joe Cool being Snoopy. We followed this with two tunes from the RH Factor, the Roy Hargrove Funky Jazz Hip Hop Project, that complements the more straight-ahead hard bop jazz from his quintet. And this was the album Distractions. First we heard Crazy Race, followed by Can't Stop. 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So let's play a brief promo for another one of our shows, and then we'll get back to Miles Davis on his title track song from the album Amandla that will take us out.

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Welcome one and all to this Wood Warblers Jazz Grass episode. My name is Brian Oust, and every time you tune in to these here proceedings, I endeavor with all of my might to give you a two-hour set of only the very best bluegrass, jazz, and whatever is clever that sort of mixes the two styles in the middle. And I have described it every which way to make my face turn blue over the years. But basically, there is kind of a sonic continuum connecting bluegrass and jazz that only a select certain fandom know about. But I think that fandom is growing every year, not just because this show's been on for 21 years just about, but also because certain folks out there are making it so apparent that a bluegrass band doesn't have to be strictly hardly bluegrass, if you know what I mean. Starting right there with the Jerks of Grass and their take on a Bela Fleck number is called Big Country from the 2008 album by the Jerks of Grass called Come On Home. Melissa Bragdon played the fiddle. Chris Day played the upright and electric basses. Carter Logan played the banjo and dobro, and Jason Phelps played guitar and possibly some mandolin right there for this Wood Warblers Jazz Grass travel log show. And if you've been following along at home, like some of you I know certainly do, I've been on this sort of journey for a bunch of weeks now, and it's reaching the last few shows, the crescendo maybe, or just like just the wind up. It's starting to wind up, and this is one of the, I think, the last three shows in this 11 or so, 12 show epic miniseries story arc of radio programs having to do with all of the stages of travel. Starting with when you get that impulse to move and travel somewhere, it's called kinetics. And then in this case, we took an airplane flight. We went in flight and then visited some places within which there were some cities. And of course, in between which there were some roads, which we needed songs for. So Road Songs, Volume 4. And then we met lots of characters along the way. And at this point now, we're ready to document all of our findings in the travelogue and look back on the places we've been, cities we've visited, people we've met, and so on. So this is Jazzgrass Travelogue Part 1 with the Big Country right there. And I just thought I would start out with, like let's just break it right down to the basics. This next bluegrass tune has been around since the beginning of bluegrass itself and has been played many ways by many different people, and it's always a fun time. Played here by the Pinecastle Bluegrass All-Stars, if you will. Jeff Autry on guitar, Wayne Benson on the mandolin, John Cowan on the bass, Randy Kors on the dobro, Jim Van Cleve on the fiddle, and Scott Vestal playing the banjo, who also did a good chunk of the organizing for Bluegrass 2001 is the name of the album. And at this moment, it might not be, but whenever this song was written, it was very mighty dark to travel, I'm sure.

one's called The Lonesome Traveler, and being The Lonesome Traveler fits perfectly into this here Woodworlders Jazzgrass Travel Log Edition. I'm Brian Ast. Welcome aboard, and nice to have you along. Those were the Gillis Brothers and their hard-driving bluegrass band, being Larry Gillis playing the banjo and guitar, John Gillis on rhythm and lead guitar, Owen Saunders on the fiddle, and Andy Dye on the acoustic bass. And we've all been there, right? Traveling around somewhere, feeling a little bit lonesome in this world. It's been known to happen to me. I used to travel hither and yon around the country for the purpose of bird research, hence the Wood Warbler moniker. I would go, went into 7 different places around the east of the Mississippi, and another 6 west, something like that. 4, 5, I forgot. But I was in Nevada a couple times, driving back and forth across the country, getting that lonesome traveler feeling right there. Before that, I had the Traveling Teardrop Blues, one of my all-time favorite Ben Del McCurry tunes. Mike Bubb on the bass, going back to 2001 with the lineup. Jason Carter on the fiddle, Rob McCurry on the banjo, Ronnie McCurry on the mandolin, Del McCurry playing guitar and singing from Del and the Boys, and then Balsam Range before that with Traveling This Lonesome Road. They've also been around now for quite a long time. I kind of sort of remember when they were almost new. In 2007, I think, was they were almost new, but not quite. They'd still been around like maybe 5 years then. Buddy Melton played fiddle and viola and sang Traveling This Lonesome Road. Darren Nicholson on the mandolin and mandola. Mark Pruitt played the banjo. Caleb Smith on guitar and singing. Tim Surratt played the bass and resophonic guitar. Started this set with It's Mighty Dark to Travel, which Bill Monroe, 1940s with the Lester Flatt and Earl Scruggs? Probably. And then everybody else since. But again, Jeff Autry, guitar, Wayne Benson, mandolin, John Cowan on the bass and lead vocals, Randy Kors on the dobro, Jim Van Cleve on the fiddle, and Scott Vessel played the banjo. This next bunch of tunes is a lady's choice. I'm going to start right here with Shelby Means, who has a self-titled debut release from 2025. And I know Shelby Means, at least from seeing her on stage with Molly Tuttle's Golden Highway Band, as well as Della May. And this is a really exciting event, having her own album. I want to play for you and the Travelog. Send this one into the Travelog canon, the Suitcase Blues, which I've also had, as it turns out.

one's called The Traveler's Rest. Kristen Scott Benson plays the banjo, and in 2016, she released Stringworks as a side project from the Graskills. Tim Surt played the bass, Cody Kilby on the guitar, and once again, Jim Van Cleve played the fiddle. Here on the Woodworlders Jazzgrass Travelogue Edition, as many songs as I could find in bluegrass and jazz in the space between with the word travel in the title, and then the rest are tangentially or directly related to that, you know. Cherry Holmes before that with Traveler from Cherry Holmes 3, Don't Believe, released in 2008. Sia Cherry Holmes sang and played banjo. BJ Cherry Holmes played mandolin. Skip played the guitar. Molly was on the fiddle. Jeer played the bass. Sandy played mandolin. And Rob Ikes played dobro. Just a little way down the road before that, from Lori Lewis off her 2024 release, Trees, with Brandon Godwin playing the fiddle, Patrick Sauber on banjo, Hasse Chiacho on the bass, Andrew Marlin on the mandolin, Sam Reeder on accordion, George Guthrie on the guitar. And then Long Time Traveling before that, from Kathy Kallick and her band. In 2012, they released an album called Time. Way back then, I think I played every song on that album, but I've been keeping track of the no repeat stretch going on 11 years now, starting in January of 2016. So it fell outside that realm, and that's why you got it again, in case anybody remembered. Kathy Kallick played the guitar and sang, Annie Staninek on the fiddle and banjo, Dan Booth on acoustic bass, Greg Booth on dobro and banjo, Tom Bikini on the mandolin. And to start that Ladies' Choice set, had the Suitcase Blues from bassist Shelby Means off her 2025 self-titled album. Shelby Means was accompanied by Brian Sutton on guitar, Ron Block on the banjo, Jerry Douglas on the dobro, Sam Bush on mandolin, Bronwyn Keith Hines on the fiddle. And you may have noticed that we're starting to wobble back and forth a little bit, side to side, on our way into the middle portion of the show. Continuing here with a band called Meadow Mountain. They released a self-titled debut, I presume, in 2018. And I mean, if I'm going traveling and I want you to, I'll ask you to follow me.

That was Old Salt Union from their album of the same name, released in 2017, and On My Way, here on Wood Warblers Jazz Grass Travel Log Edition. John Brighton played the fiddle and various other strings. Ryan Murphy played banjo. Justin Wallace on the mandolin. And if there was a piano, he was playing it. Rob Kindle on the guitar, Jesse Farrar upright bass, and Dustin Eiskant on the guitar. And before that, Timeless Traveler from Rod McCormick, who played the guitar and sang from his 2019 album, Fingerprints. Also on the album, Justin Moses, Andy Leftwich, Rob Ikes, Aubrey Haney, and Dave Pomeroy. And then before that, to cap off an extended seven-song Ladies' Choice set that actually spanned two different sets, Molly Tuttle, playing her guitar by herself, Take the Journey, recorded November 24th, 2024 in Findlay, Ohio at the Marathon Center for the Performing Arts. Started that set with Meadow Mountain and Follow Me from their 2018 self-titled release, Meadow Mountain. R. Summers Baker playing guitar, Jack Dunleavy on the mandolin, Ian Parker on the violin, George Guthrie on banjo, Wilson Llewellyn playing the bass. Summer Baker also singing, and they are from Colorado. And we are in the back end of the central jazz grass portion of things, about to plunge into the universe of jazz. And there's no shortage of songs about traveling, I tell you. This is Sam Bush from King of My World, released in 2004. Spirit is the journey.

In 1966, Duke Ellington and his orchestra released the Far East Suite. And though the Around the World edition of Wood Warbler's Jazz Grass is coming up in a subsequent week from now, I thought I would take the tune Tourist Point of View from that album and play it for you here on the Jazz Grass Travel Log. I'm Brian House. Thank you so much for tuning in. I hope this sounds as much fun out there as it's sounding right here. I'm going to go through these guys because they are legends, and it's always fun to mention that. Cootie Williams and Will Cat Anderson played the trumpets. Mercer Ellington, Herbie Jones played trumpet and flugelhorn. Lawrence Brown, Buster Cooper, Chuck Connors on the trombone. Jimmy Hamilton, clarinet and tenor sax. Johnny Hodges on the alto sax. Russell Prokope on alto and alto sax and clarinet. Paul Gonzalez on the tenor sax. Harry Carney on the baritone sax. John Lamb on the bass, Rufus Jones on the drums, Duke Ellington piano, and organizational management. And a lot of those guys had been with Duke's organization for 30 or 40 years at that point. Before that, for the travelogue, I had the Hot Club Quartet. Volume 2 was the album from 2005. The song Travel On had Dave Jones on the bass, Billy Steele on the guitar, Tom Marion on guitar also, and Mando Cello, Benny Bryden on the violin. Some jazz manouche for you to bridge the gap between jazz, grass, and jazz. Traveling before that from Chet Atkins, who of course played that guitar. In 1963, for that song, Floyd Kramer on the piano, Boots Randolph on saxophone. Started that with Spirit is the Journey from Sam Bush's 2004 release, King of My World. Sam Bush on the mandolin, John Randall on vocals and guitar, Byron House electric bass, Chris Brown on the drums, Reese Winans on organ. Welcome to the jazz portion of things. This next song goes out to my father, Herbert Oust, who introduced me to the music of Dave Brubeck.

Thanks so much for tuning in. That was Charlie Hunter on the guitar, Latin for Travelers, from his 2016 album, Everybody Has a Plan Until They Get Punched in the Mouth. Isn't that a Mike Tyson thing? It's very true. Bobby Previtt played the drums. Kirk Nefke played the cornet. Curtis Foulkes on trombone. And again, Charlie Hunter there on the 8-string guitar. I'm Brian Oust on all of the sliders and buttons and dials and knobs and song selection and hosting Wood Warblers Jazz Grass for you. The Trip was before that from Kneebody off their 2019 album Chapters. Adam Benjamin on the keyboards, Shane Ensley on trumpet, Ben Wendell on tenor saxophone, and Nate Wood bass and drums at the same time. That's a thing you can do, you know. Traveling On from Nora Jones, before that from her 2012 Little Broken Hearts album. She sang, Heather McIntosh played cello and bass, and Brian Burton played the acoustic guitar. Started the set with the Dave Brubeck Quartet and Travelin' Blues off their 1966 sequel to Time Out called Time In. Joe Morello on the drums, Gene Wright on the bass, Paul Desmond on the alto saxophone, Dave Brubeck on the piano. This is Mulgrew Miller on the piano, with Christian McBride on the bass, Lewis Nash and Joe Henderson from 1993's Hand in Hand album, and a thing called Return Trip.

to thank you all very much for tuning in. Every chance you get to Wood Warblers Jazzgrass, it means a lot. Truly. This is Christian Sands on the piano with Divergent Journeys from a 2024 album called Embracing Dawn. Yasushi Nakamura on the bass, Ryan Sands on drums, Marvin Sewell on the guitar, Warren Wolf on vibraphone, Eli Weinberger playing cello, Larry Willis was sitting in the piano chair before that for a tune called Journey's End from his 1973 album Inner Crisis, Roland Prince on the guitar, Dave Bargeron on trombone, Eddie Gomez on the bass, Roderick Gaskin also, and Al Foster on the drums. And then I started that with Return Trip. Eddie Henderson on the trumpet, Joe Henderson on tenor saxophone, Christian McBride playing the bass, Lewis Nash on the drums, Steve Nelson on vibraphone, Kenny Garrett on the alto saxophone from an album called Hand in Hand, released in 1993. And I'm going to let this play out for you. Divergent Journeys, the abstraction at the end of the travelogue. I'll catch you next time. So until then, please, I'm begging you, be good to each other.

Good evening to all of you out there, wherever you are. For the very first time, you are listening to Thematic Spinquery here on WFVR LP South Royalton. My name is Palmer, and I'm very excited to be joining the wonderful group of programmers here at WFVR. As you might have deduced from the name of my show, Thematic Spinquery, hopefully it's self-explanatory, but if not, give a brief overview. The idea is kind of just picking a theme every week and then tailoring a playlist around that, so it kind of speaks for itself, really. I would like to take a moment to thank some wonderful underwriters that make this lovely community radio possible. Dandelion Acres Garden Center, Tunbridge Hill Farm, Brocklebank Craft Brewing, the South Royalton Market, I Care For You, and the Stratford Townhouse. Thank you to the underwriters. And yeah, it's going to be kind of a mixed bag of music, whatever it is that kind of fits with the theme. This week, the theme is songs about the beginning or the introduction, as you may have picked up from that first track, Introduction by Witch, a fun band from Zambia. And I like to share the fun fact that Witch stands for We Intend to Cause Havoc. So I won't get too crazy and cause too much havoc in here, but I am looking forward to playing some music. So without further ado, I'm going to get back into the music. Here is the Allman Brothers.

That was Salisbury Hill by Peter Gabriel, who was, of course, a member of the band Genesis, which is fitting with tonight's theme of beginnings and introductions. In trying to put this show together, I wanted to include a Genesis song, and I did a lot of digging through their catalog, and I had a really hard time finding a song that I liked. I hope that's not offensive to any Genesis diehards out there, but Salisbury Hill is a song I like that has ties to Genesis, so check. Boom. Before that was Hedge Sitting by the band Cola. They're from Montreal, and I actually had the pleasure of seeing them last Thursday in Brattleboro at the Stone Church, which is an awesome venue. If anyone is looking to catch a show, I would recommend checking out the Stone Church. It's a good time, cool lighting, cool stained glass, and it is, as advertised, it is a stone church. And that song has a lyric that says back to beginning, so it counts. Before that was In Memory of Elizabeth Reed by the Allman Brothers Band, which is from their album Idlewood South, but I own it in physical form on a CD, which is their first two albums mashed together, their self-titled album and Idlewood South, and that CD is called Beginnings. So how's that for beginnings? We're going to get right back into the music here. 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

That was Adam and Steve by Man Slash Woman Slash Chainsaw, one of my favorite up-and-coming bands. And they have an album coming out in, I think, 2 weeks-ish. So something I'm keeping my eyes out for. And I would recommend to those of you who maybe like that song to check out their album. It's called Nosedive, I believe. And it's their first album. They've been putting out EPs and singles, but never an album. So something to look out for sure. Before that was A Ghost Is Born by Wilco, and that's from their At Least That's What You Said by Wilco from the album A Ghost Is Born. Excuse me. The album A Ghost Is Born has an egg on the cover, which is kind of fun, especially if you have it in CD form, as I do, because it has a sleeve, and if you take away the sleeve, the egg is cracked and broken. Birth has happened, as is the theme of tonight. So, exciting stuff. I should also mention Adam and Steve. I picked that one because the title certainly evokes an origin story of sorts. So there you are. Before that was Your New Place by Racing Mount Pleasant. That's from their album Racing Mount Pleasant, which was their debut album that came out last year. I also had the privilege of seeing them open for Geese in Burlington, and they were okay. I'll say that. Geese was amazing. Would recommend. Live music is powerful and amazing. And back to the Wilco thing, I would never have known that it had a cracked egg beneath the sleeve if I didn't have it in physical form. Physical media, wonderful. We're going to get back into the music here on Thematic Spinquery. 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

That was Old Stuff, New Glass by the Orioles. They're a pretty cool band. I found them on YouTube, and they put out a really good album this year. It was in March. It's called Three Halves, I think. Google the Orioles, it'll come up. Don't quote me on that title. Before that was Science Friction by XTC, and much like Tonight is the First You Are All Hearing of Me, that song was the first the world heard of XTC in 1977. It was the first single they put out from their album White Music. And then before that was Start Again by Ben Stiller, another band that I saw live recently, actually Saturday, down in Boston. They were good. They were opening for Wunderhorse, or Wunderhorse, as I like to say. A word of warning, if you are catching a show in Boston at the Royale, it's a good venue. However, be sure to double check when the doors actually open, because it's a nightclub and they try to get the concert crowd out early so they can get the nightclub crowd in. So I did miss half of the Ben Stiller set, regrettably. But I've been listening to the album since and it's great. Would recommend. Before I bid you all farewell, I have a few more songs to take us home tonight, and then I'll turn it over to the robot. But before that, I would like to once again thank some underwriters that make community radio possible: Dandelion Acres Garden Center, Tunbridge Hill Farm, Brocklebank Craft Brewing, the South Royalton Market, I Care For You, and the Stratford Townhouse. Thank you. And before I bid you all farewell, I'd just like to say I'll be back next Tuesday and the Tuesday after that and the Tuesday after that. So if you've liked what you have heard, come back, hang out with me, spend this time with me. I'll also plug my Instagram. You can follow along with my radio adventure at PalmerWFVR on Instagram. Why not? Anyway, taking us out, we are going to have Start by The Jam, and then Start Me Up by the Rolling Stones, if we get to it. And then if we get to it, which I don't think we will, it'll be Spirit of Radio by Rush. But if we don't get to it, listen to that on your own time, because it's great. Here comes The Jam.

Okay, it's time for my show. Hello again, dear listeners. Here we are again, you and I. I am Ann Akins, still pretty dang new here to Royalton Community Radio with my fourth episode of Mostly Useless Advice, in which I aim to amuse and purportedly advise, along with music that uplifts in modern times. All prior episodes have gone somewhat or hugely off the rails, and I expect nothing less this week, though I am, yes, learning. Sort of. The hard way, by screwing up as one so often does. So please expect some pregnant pauses as I cue up songs, etc. I'm simplifying things this week, so it won't be as painful for dear listener, hopefully. This week, I'm starting with a listener letter, my first. That means, of course, email in modern times. Gaithersburg, Maryland, reported in with this. Pulled into the parking garage while Pick Up the Pieces was playing. Opened the window for the parking garage dude, who, of course, I have made friends with, LOL, and we danced a little. Well, boy, did that make me happy. That's the point of the smoking hot uplifters here at Mostly Useless Advice. And I love this sharing of funk in Maryland. Truly a beautiful thing. Vitamin F going around. Thank you for reporting in, Gaithersburg. Keep those cards and letters coming. Welcome to WFVR, South Royalton, Vermont, 96.5 FM, and live streamable, as mentioned, at royaltonradio.org, and or replay 24/7, any of us, for a week after each program. We are not normally called DJs, we are called programmers. And you look at the programmers tab and scroll through it and see who else you might like. I shouldn't say who else, because you may well not like me after the show. We are here, all of us, to make you happy, or informed in some cases, or both. Feel free to submit requests for advice or music to uppervalleygirl@gmail.com, spelled as you'd suspect. I look forward to hearing from you. I got more questions this week. Terribly exciting. Don't hold back. If you think of a question, fire it up. Cannot get too weird for me. Fortunately, all madness aside, this humble show features the saving grace of funk music, though not exclusively funk. Once I get on Spotify or similar, you're going to hear all manner of thematic songs based upon questions submitted by dear listener. Let's start off today's advice show with a smoking hot uplifter to raise us to a higher vibration in order to tackle interpersonal problems with kindness, which is this show's MO. P.S. This song is categorized in several genres, as will be many, including funk. So here is your first life-giving dose of vitamin F, or in this case, DF, for disco funk.

Okay, sorry, listener, it's not playing. I'll try it one more time. Hold, please. I gotta cue it up again. How do I pause this? Okay, let's do that. And that, I think, might have been the problem. And let's let it rip.

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Excuse me. 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If my prattle doesn't put you to sleep, nothing will. To schedule your slumber, this show is 1 hour long, which is approximately 45 minutes too long. Okay, on to musical info. And by the way, I think I might have a sort of little teaser before each song. Like I'll say something that might give you an idea of what song is about to play. So you can be thinking about that while I'm screwing up the tech. Anyway, Boogie Wonderland, categorized as both disco and funk. That was 1979. And like a lot of songs, it is not decorated with, but driven by their killer horns. Those were named from 1975 to 1983, the EWF horns. Then the next batch were the Earth, Wind, and Fire horns. I believe both have played on other performers' albums, just like the Tower of Power horns. For Boogie Wonderland, EWF turned up with, the whole group, turned up with the vocal talents of the Emotions. Crazily, it was, and this is really going to surprise you because it really surprised me. It was inspired by the story and the book and movie Looking for Mr. Goodbar, which totally traumatized me as a teenager, by the way. But that movie made me afraid to be alone with a strange man, which was a good thing. Keaton and Gear. Wow. The official Boogie Wonderland video is positively jolly. You know, it's jubilant, with the horns being twirled like batons and all the crazy costumes and the excited energy and faces of the performers. Look it up. You'll love it. And so it's extra ironic how we think about this song being a party anthem about dancing, because its lyrics are dark indeed and based on a super dark story, which was based on a real woman. So this song was composed by Allie Willis, whom I actually know a little bit about, with John Lind, and produced in part by charismatic Earth, Wind, and Fire frontman Maurice White. I'll get more into Earth, Wind, and Fire another time when I play my favorite song of theirs, but for now, Allie Willis. Well, this is how time flies. I thought she died last year. She actually died in 2019. Where did the years go? How did that happen? Anyway, who was she? A non-instrument playing songwriter, oddly. She made an absolute ton of money because, as so many artists didn't used to know anyway, but Madonna did, the money is in the songwriting. Every time Holiday plays in outer Afghanistan, Madonna gets money in her bank account. And whether it's a jukebox, which they probably have in outer Afghanistan, or a movie score, or a television theme song, the money in music doesn't really come from album sales or concerts in the way people think it does, unless, of course, at the exorbitant ticket prices today, and you're a huge, huge, huge act. It really comes from songwriting. I think this was kind of kept secret from artists for a long time. Industry executives and producers lining each other's pockets, I imagine. Anyway, Allie Willis grew up not well-to-do in Detroit and used to hang out outside Motown Records as a teenager, listening to people recording and coming up with her own songs, basically in her head. She didn't actually write music, as far as I know, but she co-wrote hit songs, including Earth, Wind & Fire, September, and of course Boogie Wonderland. She won awards for Beverly Hills Cop and The Color Purple. Her compositions sold over 60 million records, which is a lot. And she was inducted into the Songwriters Hall of Fame in 2018, mercifully like a year before she died. In 2024, she was
inducted posthumously into the Women's Songwriters Hall of Fame, which I did not know existed, and we'll have to look into. She just might be the most successful person in music you've never heard of. She dressed crazily, as a mutual friend from Detroit said, who both she and Allie Willis grew up in Detroit, said, it's like she was always in her pajamas. She was worth, according to the About Biography website, $20 million when she died. So she had filled a house with Kitsch, and gave back big time to Detroit and to many, many other causes. That's what money is for, people. Improving lives. And supporting WFVR, of course, by being an underwriter. We'd love to have you as an individual or business, or by joining as a member for only a cool $25 a year. Help us grow our membership. It's such a great little station. Anyway, Boogie Wonderland performed with... Wow, I hope that wasn't happening all that time. I hope music wasn't playing all that time. We'll find out when I listen to it after midnight. I was talking about Boogie Wonderland, the song itself. It was, as I said, released in 1979, and it was on Columbia Records as a single from their ninth album, I Am. The song hit six on the Hot 100 and number two on the Billboard Hot Soul Singles. It was certified gold in the U.S. and actually went platinum in the U.K. Excuse me. Boogie Wonderland won the Grammy that year for Best R&B Instrumental Performance. Which takes us to, what is R&B? I've been digging into it, and there's a lot there, but for now, basically, the term has had a few incarnations over the decades, as has the term boogie, and it definitely was, or should I say became, an industry term for black music, much as urban has been used, weirdly, in my opinion, in marketing to describe black Americans. What the heck? I mean, why didn't they just call it the best black performance or the Billboard Black Singles? And then, of course, you would have the Hot White 100, the Super White 100. Not naming names. Best white performance. Best mixed race performance. And, of course, best prefer not to answer performance. With that, on to today's questions. As always, I welcome your questions regarding romance, family, work, friends, society, life, death, landscaping, carpentry, window treatments, anything at all. And you'll see some of that today. Send those to uppervalleygirl@gmail.com. Also consider being an in-person guest on this show. This is the first time I brought this up. If you have something to ask or say about life or funk music, I would love to have you. We could play your favorite funk songs if you want, and you could talk about why you love them. We

Get on with it. Question number one. This query comes in from Anonymous, somewhere in Vermont. I don't know whether to move or not. I should have read that differently. I don't know whether to move or not. I feel like I'm in a rut. I live in an apartment, so it's not like I have to sell or buy a house, but I'm frozen. I think that world events and a weird job market are keeping me paralyzed. I chose this question because I can totally relate. I can't answer it for you, but I can give you some ideas to chew over. Having moved something like 35 times, which is essentially a military statistic, I maintain that it gets no easier with time. Everyone always says, moving sucks, for a reason. But I say try the old list of pros and cons. How about that? Here, I'll start you off with 10. 1. Ruts are bad. They drain you of energy. Time to get out. 2. Adventure is good. Invigorating. Moving is a grand adventure. A colleague recently made a drastic move, even though she's been super dialed into our community for a long time. She seems sad, but really mostly excited. Excitement is good. 3. There might be something unexpected waiting for you on the other side. What about that? 4. You live in Vermont. It's very hard to get by here for many of us. You don't say, but if money is an issue, there are certainly more affordable places to go. 5. We have a housing shortage here. If you're not having a good time, consider giving up your space to someone who's dying to live here. Think of it as a good deed, a mitzvah. 6. You sound like you live alone. It's very, very hard to date here. I don't know if you're interested in that, but if you go somewhere less rural, your odds go way up of finding mingling. And that super fun activity, flirting. But 7, community is good. Do you have a community here where you are? I have the best one in central Vermont. All sorts of good-hearted people, talented people, soulful people, civic-minded people. God knows, colorful people. I mean, it's mighty white here, and pretty much anywhere else you go, you'll find more diversity, which, in my humble opinion, is a good thing, but I'm referring to colorful personalities. It's kind of like the South here, I've come to believe, where eccentricity is not only accepted, but encouraged. I like that. I read that many years ago about the South. 8. Building a new community will take time. Maybe a long time. Do you have time? 9. Think of what you'd give up. I'd lose, for example, some incredible favorite events like the New World Festival, the Tunbridge World Fair. I can't even name them all. Contra dancing, my beloved farmers markets, the lake I learned to swim in. I have a lot of ties here, but I could cut them if I were bored or lonely. Can you? And by the way, events are replaceable. Ask your friends. Number 10, ask your friends. Sometimes your friends know you better than you know yourself. Take notes. I've done it. Why not? Now, here is a perfectly germane song for you that I very much like with a smoking hot groove. Give me a sec-a-rooney to cue it up here. And, okay, we're getting there. And then I'm like, this is how I act at the grocery store, by the way. And then I'm going to pick this up and I'm going to put this in my cart. Okay. color coding is very helpful. All right. Let's see if we can make this happen. I'm glad I didn't hit play because that was the wrong track. That was the wrong track, people. Good thing I didn't hit play. Okay, let's do that.

Hello, people. That was Movin' by Brass Construction. And yeah, got myself together, more or less. Movin' on. Those are the lyrics. That's not me talking. With that killer 70s crime drama sound. And I wish I could remember the name of the shows and characters running down the streets like polyester shirts and button-down pants. I mean, button-down polyester shirts and polyester pants. In any event, I also believe I heard a bit of vibraphone in there. If you love vibraphone as much as I do, tune in right here at WFVR on Saturdays from 5 to 7 for Retro Cocktail Hour. That is 2 hours of classic, I'd say it's 40s and 50s music, but maybe the 60s in there too. And I like to cook to it. It's incredible. It is not made out of the station here. It is a outside program and syndicated that I think is well worth our WFVR dollar to have on air for your pleasure. Back to Movin', which tied into the prior question. By Brass Construction, categorized as disco, R&B, funk. This song, and I apologize, the word tune has never tumbled easily out of my mouth, so I say song. Like, I just don't say tune. It's from Brass Construction's self-titled 1976 album. The single spent a week at number one on the R&B charts, singles, for 14 weeks on the Hot Billboard 100, and on the disco dance charts, which existed then, Movin' went to number one for 4 weeks and spent 12 weeks on that chart. So how come I, or maybe you, never heard of it? I imagine my gay male friends, a little bit older than I, that hit the New York City clubs, the dance clubs, years earlier than I, do know it. And here's a linguistic tidbit from people my age. Recently learned, the women did not want to be called gay at the time. They wanted to be lesbians, separating them from gay men. Gay meant male. This from some older female gay friends in Burlington. Who knew? So generational, perhaps, and probably regional. Just one more thing to worry about coming out of your mouth the wrong way. Anyway, a review on allmusic.com states that the song was culled from a 16-minute jam session, which is totally believable from the sound of it, but I don't really know about that source. Brass Construction is an American funk group formed in Brooklyn in 1968. They were originally known as Dynamic Soul and went on to record a string of hit singles and albums through 1985. And don't worry, I'll be playing not only American, but other countries' funk, including some Afro-funk soon, which is the bomb. People are giving me tips. I'm loving it. I love you all. Brass Construction signed in 1975 to United Artists Records, scored 2 U.S. Billboard Hot 100 entries that year, and they reunited for a concert. Check this out. On November 28th, 2005 in Paris. Man, I would have loved to have been there. Brass Construction just really, really kicked beep. Alas, a number of Brass Construction members have passed away, and SoulTracks.com had this to say about their drummer in 2016. I'm going to talk every once in a while about a specific kind of musician. We are very sad to inform Soul Trackers of the death of Larry Payton, the very talented drummer for the ultra-funky Brooklyn group that was a consistent hit-making machine for nearly a decade in the 70s and early 80s. When it came to funky grooves and a tight sound, there weren't many acts better than Brass Construction, led by the musical genius, pianist, flautist, producer, and singer Randy Muller, I think it would be pronounced, also dead, I believe. Brass Construction came out of the box on fire in 1976 with Movin', a dance track that foreshadowed the emergence of East Coast funk and disco over the following years.
Over the next decade, Brass Construction issued a staggering 8 albums and charted with single smashes and the underpinning that made all of us listen to those, that made those dance hits shine, was Peyton's ever-present beat. Even a cursory listen to those classic hits reminds us of just how good he was. So I did listen to Ha Cha Cha and paid attention to the drumming, and it has this contagious, relentlessly funky groove, like the song you just heard, with those killer horns and, yes, drumming. You know, people, when I misspent my youth in New York City, I dated a few musicians, and they would make jokes about drummers, who were strangely always late. For real. Honestly, all the musicians had a kind of personality type. The frontman, the bassist, the drummer, and my musician friends were the ones who told me this, and it panned out. The jokes would be insulting digs, like, four musicians and a drummer walk into a bar. Very dismissive of the drummers. That reads like Donald Trump. Very dismissive of the drummers! Exclamation point. The reality is that drumming is not easy. I actually considered recently taking it up myself, but it involves using all four limbs simultaneously, like driving a motorcycle, and that's just probably something I would simply no longer attempt now. Now to promote yet another WFVR show that's a better show than this one. It's Bottom 40 with Leland Whitehouse. I believe he's still on Mondays at 9 p.m. with a weekend replay. You can find those on royaltonradio.org schedule. Wow, you know, I didn't think of this, but maybe Leland is the guy to do a show about psychobilly music. Maybe he already has. Okay, let me see if I can let this rep without too many problems.

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Do you love the sound of gravel moving through a broken trumpet? Ever slept in a pawn shop? Bottom 40 on WFVR LP South Royalton is the soundtrack to your decrepitude. 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

The best of the bottom. Love it, Leland. What a god. Let's turn that off. Okay. So, let us pause. Actually, the pause that refreshes here at WFER to thank our underwriters. Then another question and some serious industrial grade funk. The kind I haven't played yet. Okay, so Covered Bridges. These are our underwriters for whom we are eternally grateful. Tunbridge Public Library, Luna Blue Farm, Chandler Center for the Arts, Abracadabra Coffee Company, Kumon Reading and Math Center of the Upper Valley, Stratford Organic Creamery. Okay, that's it for now. On to question number two from vaguely somewhere in Westchester County, New York. Then we'll move on to some more funk. Promise. This question deserves no introduction. Dear Anne, I would love a lot of O's, some useless advice on what to do about dog owners who pick up their dog's poop with a poop bag, but then proceed to leave the full poop bag on the trail. Or worse, they throw the full poop bag. This is like an image I really don't need in my mind. Into a tree. What are they thinking? But I told you, it can't get too weird for me. What are they thinking? That these full poop bags will magically scramble up the trail and deposit themselves in the trash can? What is the sense of this action? Signed, befuddled owner of an American cocktail shepherd named Nibbly. Well, sheesh, I'd never do that if I had a dog. Man, I'm so with you on this, Nibbly, the nibbler and friend. You are not alone. What is the deal? This is an especially egregious form of littering, no? And what exactly is a cocktail shepherd? Like a mix? Or is it the kind that has that barrel on his neck that helpful St. Bernards do, only it's filled with like gin and juice? He's a cocktail shepherd. Now, I can't hardly get out the word poop. So I say poo or poo-poo, which cracks me up because I'm juvenile. So, geez, we had a guy near our office this winter. He was definitely not picking up after his dog. In the winter here in Vermont, it's easy to hide because you can throw the poo bag into the snow and then it gets snowed on some more. But we could guess, let's just say, from the size of things, exactly which dog, rather dog owner, was doing this. And there wasn't even a bag involved, people. Now, I do believe in directly addressing problems with kindness and giving the person a chance to explain. I am not saying I am perfect at this myself, but I believe in it and I do try. So one day I'm alerted to the fact that this guy is passing by with his dog by a coworker. I run out. I catch the guy just as he's committed his crime of negligence. I'm a little rip beep, but I control myself and say something akin to, "Yeah, I was just wondering why you do that." The guy stares me down like, "How dare you address me directly, little girl," or rather, little old lady. But I lived in New York City for 13 years, and I am unafraid of this man. Staring contests on the subway are some people's game. Read Power Trip. And I generally won in the subway, all like 119 pounds of me. Or at least it was a draw. So he finally says coolly, still staring, "I pick it up on my way back to the car." Okay, that's like a legitimate approach, I guess. But I just didn't believe him. "What are you going to do?" I said, "Okay, great. As long as you're doing that, thank you. Have a great day,"
etc., etc. I will say we found way less poo after that. Social pressure, people. Apply as needed. Remember, as with all bad behavior worldwide, I feel strongly that every time you let someone treat you badly with their bad behavior, you are reinforcing to them that it's okay to treat all people badly. So if you don't care about yourself, at least care about the next guy. And alternatively, what about tying little notes onto the poo bags that look like stern warnings from the police or the stateies or FBI or something, promising, I don't know, hefty fines, we're watching you, incarceration. Now, I do not want you to get E. coli. That is a joke. But I think it'd be a really cool idea to yarn bomb them. You know, lie in wait, see who's doing it, pick it out of the tree, yarn bomb it, and then hang it off of their rearview mirror back in the parking lot. But that's pretty much the same exposure to E. coli, I suppose. Okay, I don't know. I'm not an animal warden or a human behavioral specialist. That's just my advice. It's free and mostly useless. I didn't really want to answer, in all honesty, another question about dogs. Is I don't even have a dog, but last week I never got to this song after last week's prior listener-submitted question on dogs, which did not involve poo-poo. And this week's question graciously and serendipitously allows me to shoehorn in this legendary track. Let us hear now a dyed-in-the-wool, deeply funky classic germane to this and last week's question, shall we? Okay, you're going to hang in with me for a sec. That's going to be that. And that is right. Oh, that's easy.

rhythmic dog.

Welcome back, WFVR, South Royalton, Vermont, 96.5. That was Atomic Dog by George Clinton. I told you it was deeply funky. And I am so excited, listeners. Not only did I get my first listener email this week, I just got my first listener phone call. I figured it was the station manager telling me, you're totally screwing up. And it wasn't. It was some guy named Bill. Bill in Tunbridge. He goes, is this Ann? And I said, yes. And he goes, you're doing a hell of a job. And I said, please call back sometime when I have a grip. I mean, that was exciting, people. Doing a hell of a job. Bill, you're very nice. That or you have extremely low standards. Or you just like the funk I play, which is very possible. Okay. Thank you, Bill. Time to pop over now, too, before I give you some intel on that song and group or person. It's time to pop over to Grammar Corner. Oh, boy, my favorite. Listeners, this has been chapping my fanny for quite some time. And all of the other grammarians' fannies like me, like mine, and it's not like myself, which we will get into another time on Grammar Corner. Anyway, I think that with pronouns, in general, people think that if it sounds awkward, it must be correct. So they say, as for you and I, or between you and I, and that's just plain wrong. Both pronouns in those cases are objects of the preposition, which is very often to, for, between. My mother, an English teacher, put it thusly. Just take out the first pronoun, you, her, they, she, whatever, and just think, would I say, give the ball to I? Is that gift for I? And you'll know which pronoun to use. Clear as mud? Well, that's exactly why Al Gore invented the internet and why I read grammar and punctuation books for fun. I highly recommend. Now, Atomic Dog by George Clinton. This is interesting. Bow, wow, wow, yippee-yo, yippee-yay, people. NPR's Morning Edition of November 20th, 2008 said that if James Brown is the godfather of soul, George Clinton is the crown prince of funk, and that Atomic Dog was created with nothing but the word dog in mind. The rest was ad-libbed. George Clinton said himself in that interview, and I quote, I had to ad-lib a lot of it. The track was atomic. It is a futurist track. I don't still hear no tracks like that one. He did, or maybe still does, speak in crazy rhymes and in a sort of invented private lexicon, addresses outlandishly, especially when ringmastering, Parliament, Funkadelic. Also, he produced an early record by Bootsy Collins and the Freaky Styley album of the Red Hot Chili Peppers. Pepper's bassist, Flea, is a huge fan of funk, you can tell. I saw him once just playing the bass by himself in a hole in the wall in the East Village. And I think all the Peppers are funky. Born in North Carolina, it's called, raised in New Jersey, George Clinton is considered one of the foremost innovators of funk, right with James Brown and Sly Stone. He was inducted into the Rock and Roll Hall of Fame in 1997 alongside, get this, 15 other members of Parliament Funkadelic. That I would like to have seen. In 2019, he and Parliament Funkadelic were given Grammy Lifetime Achievement Awards. That I would also like to see. More on him and them later. Open wide. Here comes your mouth-watering, life-sustaining spoonful of vitamin F. Remember, vitamin F is very, very good for you, and it's also available in liquid form. Okay, it's time to play Cue That Song. Almost there.

Hello, listeners. Welcome back to WFVR 96.5 in South Royalton, Vermont. By the way, I do spend a fair amount of time talking to you, but I don't have the mic on and you can't hear me. I just say the most beautiful things, things that you really, really would like to have heard. Okay, so that was, and this has been a dark week, my friends. This was Give It To Me, Baby by Rick James, and Give Me That Stuff, That Funk, That Sweet, That Funky Stuff. I've been saying that since 1981, I guess. It was released in 81 on the Gordy label, presumably Berry Gordy, and written by singer Rick James. Taken from his album Street Songs, it charted at the Hot 100, spent 2 weeks at number 40, and 5 weeks at number one on the R&B chart. Two other songs from Street Songs, Super Freak and Ghetto Life, topped the American Dance chart for 3 weeks in the summer of 81. And part of the background vocals were sung by Melvin Franklin of The Temptations. This information from 27 articles, plus the primary, secondary, and tertiary source known as My Brain. Well, I got to watch the time here, but let's just say that Rick James was a colorful and controversial and at times diabolical character. And I really can't get into the intel that I gathered here. So I think I'll just wrap it up and try to actually not get cut off this week for once. Thank you again for listening to the fourth installment of Mostly Useless Advice, particularly Bill in Tunbridge. And thank you for tuning in. I really do suggest going to royaltonradio.org and scrolling down to the Programmers tab. You'll see definitely other things you would like to stream. And you can catch any of us on replay at your convenience for a week after the show airs. And all of us have a replay. I'm pretty sure everybody has a replay time as well.

morning and welcome to the Elephant Stream here at Free Vermont Radio, WFVRLP in South Royalton, radio of the people, by the people, for the people. It's in our Constitution. Todd with you as usual on a Thursday, right up until 10 a.m. this morning. Thanks for joining me. This week's thread, a Fred thread. Can you think of a song that contains a reference to somebody named Fred or maybe an artist? Fred, Freddie, Friedrich, got quite a few already, but if you've got a suggestion, we could probably pin one or two more on. Give me a call, 802-763-2700, or drop an email to sororadio@gmail.com. Might have some guests in the studio a little bit later. Always good for some spontaneous activity. Elephant Stream is brought to you today by Brocklebank Craft Brewing. Also, Tom Wells on the road with Billy Strings right now. We'll have to check out where he's with Billy and his skateboard a little bit later in the show. Also, thanks to Danline Gate. Say that again. Danline Acres Garden Center, Robin Reynolds in the Stratford Organic Creamery. We've got a book beat inspired by a comic written by Tim Newcomb in this week's 7 days. Also, some Bach. Yeah. Johann Sebastian Bach and a whole lot more, but we did not get to, we'll never get to all the A-list ladies, and I missed a very important one last week. Music coming up next from Joni Mitchell here on the Elephant's Dream.

Well, we've shifted over to turntable two. It's got a new preamp. Thanks, Boomer. Sufficient volume heading out over the airwaves this morning. Haven't played this album in a long time. Came out in 1983. A guy from Philadelphia, actually. I think he still lives down that way. Had a chance to see him at an intimate outdoor show, courtesy of Bill Cole and Sarah Sully over in Thetford. This is the album Showstopper. You won't find it on any streaming services. Jamaluddin Takuma's wife was telling me about that. And I thought, I have that album, Showstopper, Jamaluddin Takuma. And we're listening to that right now. We'll be hearing a couple of cuts. Well, where do we get going today on the Elephant Stream? Well, we did revisit a couple of A-list ladies there. That was Andrea Zahn wrapping up the first set with Rise. Brant Miller, brand new album from him. I could have included that in our Let's Go Brendan, a little American history. Title cut from Brant Miller's new CD just in my mailbox a couple days ago, In the Meantime. And then by request for someone very special to me. Didn't get to it last week. Joni Mitchell from the Hejira album, Amelia. Well, let's take a look at the Herald. Tim Calabro writing the lead story. He was over at the Stratford Townhouse for that political gathering. Two women vying to unseat our current governor. Democrat statewide candidates give pitches at Stratford Forum. Granville Gulf sees conservation effort. Way to go, protecting the headwaters of the White River. You all know where the Granville Gulf is. Try riding your bike up that. More than just a store, yeah. Floyd's store changing hands to a young fella named Ethan LaLumia, who spent time in Randolph Center when he was just a wee tyke. Be taking it over and renaming it The Roost. Orange County Democrats share differing experience in Senate primary. And boy, even more political news. Candidates abound for Windsor Senate District.

walking, tubing, poetry, farmers markets. You get the general idea. No lack of wonderful things to do here in the great outdoors of the Green Mountain State. Well, as I mentioned early in the show, and a good friend of mine, his honor down in Pennsylvania, suggesting a song that I did have on the playlist. We're not going to get to that right now. I'm looking just for the right vibe. No, that's coming up a little bit later. You know what? We're going to play a couple of things related to a songwriter, really well-known songwriter. Carl knows, probably met him directly. Carl's met a lot of the people that he plays on his show. You should check it out on Wednesdays, The Breakfast Club. And he doesn't even have breakfast until after the show. Let's go to this one. Yeah, this is one of the great songwriters, Fred Neil, with his take on a song that he wrote called The Dolphins.

doubt you've heard this piece on many other radio stations. It's music from Russia, the Tuvan section of Russia. Known for its throat singing, but no throat singing there. One of the other cuts on this World album that I'm dipping into has some authentic throat singing like you might hear on Northern Lights with Chris Ekstrand. If you're trying to travel there, it's not easy to get to, particularly in these troubled times. It is north of Mongolia. And the band, Shuday, you can look them up, S-H-U-D-E, are made up of members Oleg Kular, Mergen Mongush, Leonid Orzak, Boris Salchak, Nadezhda Shogu, and Alexei Shogu, all together there. Once again, the band's name is Shuday, with a hyphen. You're tuned to the Elephant's Dream as we look through the mist. The top of the elephant shrouded in mist might clear off a little bit later. In fact, we're going to get to the weather forecast here. But let's take care of some other business. Yeah, we got into our first couple of Freds on today's Fred Thread. Yeah, Frederick Counts, great song from Patti Smith, originally on her Wave album a long, long time ago. I know some people that probably have that album. And then a classic song. I think the Youngbloods do a great version of The Dolphins. Several people do. That was the guy who wrote it. And from his first album, just called Fred Neil, came out back in 1966. Well, we're going to head to the general store here in just a little bit. General stores are often in the news or on your path, your daily path, stopping by for a coffee, maybe a croissant, maybe a homemade donut, maybe something up there with Lois at the North Tunbridge General Store. But story in the paper about general store, we're going to get to that. Right now, I'm trying to get to the weather forecast. It's cool out there, 61 degrees here as we get right towards the end of July, only a couple days to go. There's a green blob showing up on this map, meaning it's kind of lightly drizzling out there, and that will continue. Periods of rain this morning as we head towards a high of 75. Winds from the north at 5 to 10 miles per hour. That chance of continuing showers this morning is 90%. Considerable cloudiness tonight with a low of 58. Pretty good sleeping weather. And then tomorrow, finally, the rain starts to go away. Mostly cloudy skies and then partly cloudy in the afternoon. A slight chance of a rain shower, high around 80 degrees. Winds light and variable. Next time around, we'll get to the weekend weather forecast. But for some folks that might be heading down, and I did see a notice in one of the listservs this morning, there might still be some spaces available, and they are asking for reservations, even though it's a free event. This is happening at the East End Park in Woodstock. It's right along the, I want to say the Ompompanoosuc. It's the Ottauquechee that runs through there. The Ompompanoosuc runs down from Stratford through Thetford. Got to get those two Native American names straight. Anyway, Zach Nugent and Dead Set, very popular, maybe the top Grateful Dead cover band in the state of Vermont, are playing a free show. Normally, you wouldn't need to make reservation, but I think if you're making up your mind, you better go to pentanglearts.org so you're not stiffed at the gate. I think that will be a full house down by the river. Showtime Friday is at 6 p.m. All right, I'm going to go to this story written by Tim Calabro titled More Than Just a Store, Floyd's Store Prepares to Pass the Reins. And I'm going to quote this fellow that's taken over the store, Ethan LaLumia. Although Ethan grew up in southern New Jersey, his parents both have deep Randolph roots, and he spent summers in Randolph Center throughout his childhood. Floyd's was always one of the regular stops. This is a guy who's 30 years old. Quoting him now, "I met the Floyd's when I was about that tall," he said, holding a hand a few feet above the floor. "I remember Al sitting in that chair, and I remember Al sitting in that chair when I would stop by back in the day to pick up the New York Times, the Sunday Times, on my way back from a different radio show. And every time I'd walk in, it'd be a big, boisterous, 'Well, hello, Ethan, how are you?' Years ago, he told the Floyd family he helped to someday live in Randolph Center. 'I've said it since high school,' O'Connor recalled. He told us,
I want to live in Randolph Center. After working in Maryland and Montana, LaLumia moved to Randolph Center earlier this year before Al Floyd passed away. He went to the house to share his plans. I asked him, LaLumia said, I just wanted to let him know this is what I wanted to do. So the passing of the reins, Floyd's store opening up again soon right there in Randolph Center next to the post office. Step on in and say hello and welcome, Ethan. Here's Gene Morrison about another store. This is Muzzy's store on the Elephant's Dream.

cracks in the wall. He'll work you all summer and rob you in the fall. It's the hard times in the country out on Tennis Farm. You go in the field, you'll work all day, wait for night, but you get no pay.

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Well, it is precisely 8 o'clock here at WFRLP in South Royalton. And if you're on the East Coast, probably the same time where you are. But we've got listeners all around the planet. Yeah, indeedy. One Planet Groove kind of station. This is the Elephant's Dream, jumping around quite a bit. This is music from an artist that is scheduled to be playing at Solarfest a week from Saturday, August the 8th. Music going from noon until 5, and then a keynote speaker, and then I think some more music after that. We are planning to carry part of that Solarfest main stage entertainment live, a live remote from Brandon, Vermont. It's a free event this year. It's called The Gathering at Solarfest Center. And if you are into environmental education, hanging around with some more community-minded people in a beautiful setting, there's hiking and biking around there. There'll be food vendors, a lot of education, a whole lot of music, and Free Vermont Radio will be there broadcasting live. So if you can't make it, just turn on the radio in the afternoon, and you might hear this woman. This is Val Davis with a piece called The Flow. Well, we have a lot to get to before we open the pages of BookBeat here on the Elephant Stream. Why don't we start out by telling you who we've been hearing from. Somebody else, actually, that's going to play at 3 o'clock. She has been in the studio here before. I believe she is from Vermont. Brianna Elaine performing at Solarfest next Saturday at about 3 p.m. from her album Seedlings. I think Shay had her in the studio a year or two ago. We heard Like Everything Does. Brand new album from friends of mine. Met them years ago. Presented them, I think up in Randolph. Boy, it all starts to turn into a fuzz after a while. But I remember their names. Jeremiah Solon and Shannon McDade. Two brothers and a sister known as the McDades. Their new album is getting a lot of airplay on community radio. Thread the Light. They are from Canada. We have good friends up there. And that was a cover of the traditional The Lily of the West. Henry Jameson coming to Tunbridge as part of, Fledge Fest. You know about Fledge Fest? Yeah, it's coming up on the 22nd. What did I do with that poster? We'll be playing several artists that are playing there. And I'll tell you, I like the selections. Often I am not familiar, but I am familiar with this guy who's from Burlington. We heard from Henry Jameson, joined by Isabel Pless. He is going to be at Fledge Fest. The details are all online. You can find out easily by going to fledglingfarmstead.com. It's all happening on Saturday, the 22nd. The 21st and 22nd, they're going to have a gathering and a contra dance on Friday, the 21st. It's going to be a lot of art, a lot of activism. Radio station will be there once again, planning a remote broadcast. So maybe you'll hear Henry Jameson. If you're not up on the hill there, Bicknell Hill, maybe you'll hear it on the radio. I played some Aqua Massa last week. They're going to be there. Laces, Undertow Brass. I can't find any music from them quite yet, but I do have some music lined up this morning from two other artists, Katie Turnity and Captain Talon. And that same day in the morning, if you like to ride bikes, and I know you do, we're going to be having our 13th annual Pedal Power to the People bike ride. It's not a race. It's not a torture. Although if you go on the really long course, it might be at three different levels, 10 miles, 17 miles, and I think the last one's 30 or 31 miles. That one will cover four towns. Yeah, Tunbridge, Chelsea, Stratford, and Verscher, adding Verscher to our list of towns that we've ridden our bikes through every August, and that's all happening. We're going to get the details up on the website really soon. It's in the ad this week in the Herald. You can check it out there, and it's got a sliding scale registration. There'll be some public access libations available after the ride, and your registration fee gets you into the music festival all afternoon into the evening. Is included in your registration fee. Well, what else do I need to tell you? Oh, I was going to go back to the set list because we are playing some music from other places. So we had Brianna Elaine, the McDades, Henry Jameson. Oh, we went to the Bentley Boys. I knew that was a very old song, and it was. That goes back to 1929, that recording. You can find it
I've got it around the corner here, on the Harry Smith's Anthology of American Folk Music. Almost nothing is known of those boys. They probably were men, but they were called the Bentley Boys, except that they were from the Tar Heel State. Maybe Scott and Jamie know about them. The recording we have is from the Anthology of American Folk Music. The song deals with sharecropping and over the years has lived several lives through parody and adaptation to other occupations. It probably originated, now we're going way back, as Lawson's Farm. No, not where you can get a sip of sunshine, but Lawson's Farm shortly after the Civil War ended. Once again, the Bentley Boys. And, well, it was kind of adapted by a brand new CD from Benny Bleu. Yeah, Bleu, B-L-E-U, the French for blue. Penny's Farm from his great album. I've got two of his albums at home. They're mostly instrumental, but Benny is singing on this one. When I Am a Fossil came out this year on the Circus Tent label. And then we started it all off with Gene Morrison. Great song. Boy, talk about nostalgia. Nostalgia lives here in Vermont, by the way. Muzzy's Store. And the name of the release is Looking Back, a Vermont artist there, Gene Morrison. Well, I should have had, let's cover our underwriters. Don't forget that, Stratford Organic Creamery. Also, Robin Reynolds down in Pennsylvania, recovering from his birthday and the Crab Fest at the same time. Dan Lineacre's Garden Center, Brocklebank Craft Brewing, Tom Wells, and thanks to all those good folks. Well, I'm really not all that organized here. Well, I'm pretty organized, but I got to go to another playlist here, which is buried. Oh, yeah, there it is. It actually came up pretty quick. And I got to go get the 7 days because one of the songs on the playlist is based on a cartoon. In this week's 7 days, you'll probably find it on about page 5 or 6. Tim Newcomb, a regular cartoonist, and we will reference that shortly after we do our theme song here. It's time for Book Beat at WFVRLP, South Royalton, just after 8 o'clock, 7 minutes to be precise.

Not sure how many teeny boppers are tuned in here to the Elephant Stream, and hopefully they're not just reading everything on their phones. Yeah, there are books and newspapers and other publications that you can be reading. And, of course, we like to talk about writing as well. We have a whole show devoted to writers and writing. It's called WordStream, and it comes up every Tuesday from 10 to 11 a.m. If you miss this week's, you can hear it on Saturday morning during the rebroadcast from 7 to 8 a.m. All right, we are going to range around quite a bit here. Unfortunately, some of this is very sad news. As Irish singer-songwriter, and I think he was in the film once as well, Glenn Hansard, passing away in a motorcycle accident, and I believe that was in Dublin, Ireland, just a day or two ago. So we'll be playing some music from that soundtrack. But we're going to start off on a lighter note right now. You will find this on page 7. In the week in review section, where all the letters are, in 7 days. And we're very lucky to have 7 days. They cover a lot of political news, and this issue is heavily political as we head towards the primary election coming up on Tuesday, August 11th. And just a heads up, if you live in this immediate area, like in Royalton or Tunbridge, and you're curious about, am I going to get his name? I am. This has just been confirmed by Gidget Lyman and Sandy Conrad. I think I got those names right. They have put together a discussion that's going to happen between Devin Brennan, who is challenging the House Democrat John O'Brien. So Devin is from Royalton, and John is from Tunbridge. John has been in office for several terms. Devin is a graduate of the Vermont Law and Graduate School a year or two ago, and they're going to be talking about their positions. This is all happening tomorrow evening. Big weekend here in South Royalton, as Old Home Days is also happening down on the green all weekend long, at least tomorrow and Saturday. Yeah, get ready for your beanhole beans. Anyway, that discussion between those two candidates for House Rep for Tunbridge and Royalton is happening at 6 p.m. at the Royalton Memorial Library tomorrow evening. Well, here's something that's, well, it's kind of political, but on a different level. It involves, well, we do broadcast from the Vermont Law and Graduate School. So we talk about court rulings here. Yeah, open access, public access. Court, Tim Newcomb. His cartoon from page 7 of 7 days this week. Court rules that border agents can search your phone by hand without suspicion of wrongdoing. And it shows somebody from Border Patrol. It looks like a couple of guys. They're all from Border Patrol. The one guy's wearing a different, and there might, I don't think he's ICE, though. I don't quite see an ICE patch on there. But three law enforcement officials have pulled a woman over who's sitting in her car, and the first guy is looking at her phone. Actually, two of them are looking at her phone. She's driving an electric car. For sure, there's something critical of the government in here. And his colleague says, "Hey, nice video. That you in a bikini on the beach? Sweet. But what's with your background music? Sounds foreign." The driver of the car is looking quite befuddled, says, "It's Bach." And the third guy, who's holding a pretty impressive-looking rifle, "Okay, we've heard enough. Out of the car, lady." Well, on that note, let's go to, Johann Sebastian Bach here. Prelude in G major as we kick off Book Beat.

a little melancholia in the wet summer air outside and here in the studio. Yeah, Falling Slowly, big song that won all kinds of awards. Glenn Hansard joined by Markéta Irglova there. And, of course, taken from the film Once. I read all about that film, always wanted to see it. Haven't seen it yet. I guess I got to get around to that. More about Glenn Hansard in a moment. Adding his voice, and pretty recently, that recording Dervish, brand new album from them, The Great Irish Songbook. We'll send that one out to the big dog. Volume 2, Dervish joined by Glenn Hansard, and Leave a Light On. We have one more here in BookBeat, but let me read you from the New York Times obit for Glenn Hansard, who died just the other day. He died at the age of 56. He was the singer-songwriter who was the frontman of the popular Irish band The Frames and who shared an Oscar for Falling Slowly, yeah, that you just heard.

that song, a wistful song from the 2006, really 20 years ago, died in Dublin. His death was confirmed in a brief statement on his website. On Wednesday, the Irish police issued a news release about a single vehicle motorcycle crash that took place in the Lucan area of West Dublin early on Wednesday morning. The release did not name Mr. Hansard, but said that the victim was a man in his 50s. The Irish news media later reported that Mr. Hansard was the victim. Hansard, who started out as a busker on the streets of Dublin, formed the Frames back in 1990, and the band went on to have multiple hit albums in Ireland. He achieved international fame after starring in Once, the tender tale of an Irish street musician and the Czech pianist he falls for her. He and his co-star Markéta Erglová won an Academy Award for Falling Slowly, which is featured in the film. A.O. Scott, who is a well-known film critic for, I think, for the New York Times, "You can't take your eyes off them," he said in a video review for the New York Times, adding that the film was almost perfect. Back in 2012, a musical version opened on Broadway, where it ran for almost 3 years, was nominated for 11 Tony Awards and won 8, including Best Musical, Best Leading Actor. Mr. Hansard had previously had a small role in the 1991 soul band film Thank You, Mayor, The Commitments, and said in a 2000 interview with The Times that he had been reluctant to act again. Quoting him now, "I'm a real believer in sticking to your craft," he said. He eventually accepted the role in Once on the condition that he could flee if the first few days of filming didn't work out. Fortunately, he did not flee. All right, we're going to move over to, I'll give you the background on this final piece here on BookBeat. After it's over, we're returning to vinyl. Yeah, we're a little more to vinyl redemption going on, and we're returning to this great album, his first album that came out back in 1983 from Philadelphian Jamaluddin Tecumseh.

Takuma song from Jamaluddin Takuma, who performed out in the backyard of Bill and Sarah's place over in Thetford last Saturday. About 30 people. It was sun was beating down pretty good. A lot of people slathering on the SPF 35. And he was there along with Bill Cole. Of course, you listen to Bill Cole. Probably caught his show last week. He normally does the fourth Thursday of the month of Fourth Branch Jazz here at Free Vermont Radio. And that was Free Jazz Vermont Radio there. And you're probably wondering, well, great piece of music. But it is from Jamaluddin Takuma's very first album. He'd been playing with Ornette Coleman and some other folks before making this album on Gramavision back in 1983. And I think that's probably about when I purchased this album. Listened to it a few times, put it away. And then when I saw a note from Sarah saying that he was going to be coming up and playing with Bill Cole, and he's known Bill a long time, and they're both definitely free verse progenitors. And Bill had the didgeridoo out, and he had one of those small horns that I think is from the Himalaya Mountains. And they sat on the back porch and played live. Colin McCaffrey was there taping the entire performance, so maybe that performance or parts of it will become available. I'll check with Colin. We don't want to get the lawyers stirred up. Jamaluddin was wearing a Phillies hat. I think the Phillies were still winning at that point. I don't think they've done too well in the last couple weeks against the Dodgers and the Yankees, but that's a digression. A very gracious, generous man, an amazing player. And I just happened to be sitting next to his partner who was videotaping and had a great conversation with her, and specifically about this album, which is called Showstopper. I'm holding it in my hand right now. It's an amazing cover. I don't know who the cover artist is. I'm not going to read that part of it, but she said that this artist went on to win numerous awards with some very well-known albums. What's unique about this album is it is not available on any streaming services. Jamaluddin has kept his master tapes to this. They're thinking of maybe doing a little bit of an experiment with it. So apparently I'm holding a very valuable album, not only musically, but because it is so rare. She mentioned that he had played with Ornette Coleman, and I thought she said that Ornette Coleman appeared on this album. So this brings it into BookBeat territory, because I'm reading the credits on the back of the album, and I did not see his name as being one of the players. Of course, a great horn player in his own right. Ornette Coleman came up around the same time as Miles Davis. You'll have to check with Mort Wasserman. He's probably read a biography about Ornette Coleman. So I was thinking, maybe she was thinking of Olu Dara, who does appear on this album as well. But then I got down towards the bottom. All compositions written on this album, Showstopper, by Jamaluddin Takuma, except the piece that you just heard, Takuma Song, which was indeed written by Ornette Coleman. Wow. To have Ornette Coleman compose a piece that's named after you, that's high respect there in the jazz world. All right, that wraps up BookBeat. We're already up to 8:35. We've passed the midpoint of the show. It's time to give you an update on the forecast. Some rain lingering around this morning as we head up to a high of 75. It's going to stay cloudy all day, but I think the rain will dissipate by maybe post-lunch. The low tonight is 58. Getting a bit warmer tomorrow, a high of 80 under partly cloudy skies. Showing a little bit of snippet of sun. I think you can do some good outdoor activities. Work or play. I think I got to get back to work. 80 the high, 56 the low Saturday. Morning clouds followed by afternoon sun. Looking like a great day. 84 the high, 63 the low. Sunday starting off cloudy and then eventually some more rain coming in. A third of an inch. This pattern has been sticking around. We are not getting hit with the heat dome. Knock on wood. No heat dome, please, up here. A low of 65, and on Monday, rain again. Between those two, it could, between Sunday afternoon, evening, and into Monday, it could add up to another half inch of rain. No flooding in our area. And then we hit a strong summer spell Tuesday through next Saturday with mostly sunny skies. Looks like Solar Fest is going to be sunny.
over in Brandon. If you want more information, I'm going to play another artist or two from Solarfest. You can go to their website, solarfest.org. It's a free event. I think even the camping is free. It's a kind of beautiful camping spot. It's going to be very educational and very entertaining day there at Solarfest as they present their first free, they're in a rebuilding stage, and first free festival. And you'll see some people you know, maybe even some listeners or some staff from Free Vermont Radio as we get prepared to carry some of the music and maybe an interview or two live from our new remote little box and a suitcase that goes with it. And we tested it out yesterday from the site, and it worked well. So we're hoping to do a live remote from Solarfest next Saturday. All right, that gets us caught up on weather. A whole lot more music to get to. This one was requested. I already had it. It was one of the first ones that came to mind when I was going to put together this Fred thread today. Here's Curtis Mayfield. Yeah, I think you'll recognize this one. Another movie I got to see. From the original soundtrack, Superfly, Freddy's Dead.

Oh, yeah. A little timely with some of the rain coming down. Hey, why don't we check in with another Fred on our Fred thread here on the Elephant Stream. Here's Mr. Rogers.

It's a beautiful day in this neighborhood, a beautiful day for a neighbor. Would you be mine? Could you be mine? It's a neighborly day in this beauty wood, a neighborly day for a beauty. Would you be mine? Could you be mine? I have always wanted to have a neighbor just like you. I've always wanted to live in a neighborhood with you. So let's make the most of this beautiful day. Since we're together, we might as well say, would you be mine? Could you be mine? Won't you be my neighbor? Won't you please? Won't you please? Please won't you be my neighbor? Neighbors are people who are close to us, and friends are people who are close to our hearts. I like to think of you as my neighbor and my friend.

either, either, neither, neither. Let's call the whole thing off. You like potato, and I like patata. You like tomato, and I like tomato. Potato, patata, tomato.

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Well, it is 9 o'clock here, high atop Magic Mountain, overlooking the Upper White River watershed and the confluence of the first branch and the main branch of the White River. For those classical music fans, and of course, later today, Concert Music Safari with Tom Healy knows his stuff. He would recognize this piece right off and tell you who the composer was. We'll let you think about it. But it is part of our Fred thread. Well, we were able to get quite a few in there, and there's quite a few to go. We'll try to get them all on. I thought I'd be lucky to get to 12, but we're actually closer to 20 songs dealing with Fred. A real classic coming up from a Vermont band in just a couple of moments. Well, we started off with Curtis Mayfield by request on the set list today from the movie Superfly. Freddy's Dead. Thank you, Curtis, for that one. Thank you, Mayor. After that, the great Freddie Hubbard on trumpet. Here's That Rainy Day. Boy, there's a confluence right there from the great album Straight Life going back to 1971. And then there's a lot of guys named King. Anyway, great blues players named King. I can think of three. Actually, I can think of four off the top of my head. But we went to Freddie King, Same Old Blues from Freddie. Don't forget, we do carry the blues train. Engineer Two Scoops was at the controls, and he stayed on the rails, and you can catch the rebroadcast of that on Saturdays from 7 to 9, or you could just dial it up at our website, WFVR.org, anytime and catch the replay function. Yeah, Fred Rogers, great documentary about Fred, saw that a few years ago. Mr. Rogers, Won't You Be My Neighbor? And then a song about a dog and a flea. I think it's a whole set of kids' songs, which I was not aware of till I was doing intensive research for this thread. Tom Paxson, who I had a chance to meet and present a long, long time ago at the Turtle Dove Folk Festival, with a song called Fred from the album Going to the Zoo. All right, I want to keep you in suspense. This is a piece from Frédéric Chopin, along with, well, I would imagine the pianist is Olga Bordas. Well, the name like Olga, at least Eastern European, possibly a Russian pianist. This is Nocturne, Opus 9, Number 2. Our underwriters here on the Elephant Stream, they haven't changed. We have actually a couple new ones coming in, the Stratford Townhouse just joining us, and a couple of others rumored to be joining us. The Stratford Organic Creamery, I've spent a couple of different times over in Stratford recently, nearby town. Robin Reynolds down there in Embryville, minding the mill. Hey, maybe we should play that song, Same Old Man Working at the Mill. Oh, he's not that old. Dan Lineaker's Garden Center, Brocklebank Craft Brewing, Tom Wells, the other underwriters of this show and of this station. A lot of political news in today's Herald. If you're getting ready to vote, you can vote early at your town clerk's office. Don't be putting it in the mail like 2 days ahead. It might not make it, and it may not get accepted. I like going to the polling place in person just to see what's happening there. Well, we're going to continue on with our Fred thread here. A whole lot more to get to. Yes, we're going to go to the Starline Rhythm Boys, the most famous Fred in our neighborhood. Maybe you are seeing the 30th anniversary. Is it the 30th? I think it's the 30th anniversary of John O'Brien's film, Man with a Plan, featuring none other than Fred Tuttle. That's who we're going to visit next here on the Elephant Stream.

My name is Fred McDowell. They call me Mississippi Fred McDowell. But my home's in Rawford, Tennessee. But it don't make any difference. It sounds good to me. I seem like I'm at home now when I'm in Mississippi. And I do not play no rock and roll, y'all. I just play the street and not your blues. And whenever you get somebody, you know, want to ply for you, just call for Fred McDowell. I was raised on the farm, you understand? Now, the only way you can rock Fred, you have to put him in a rocking chair. I used to lay me down, you understand? That's my type of rocking. In my type of blues, I play it with a bottleneck. I first got this style from a beef bone, you understand? Red will come out of a steak. My uncle, when I was a small boy in the country, he ground this bone down and filed it with a file and put it on a little plank. But I played on my ring finger, you understand? And it's just bottleneck sound better than the bone because it gets more clear sound out of it. And I would like for you to, who's never listening? Or you don't buy one of the tapes or album, anything. I like to be listening to what I'm saying. I make the guitar say what I say, young man. If I say our father, he'll say our father. If I give out of him, he'll say it. If I please Mason Grace, he'll sing that too. Now that's my style. Would you hear me there and there? I hope y'all like it. Who's never get it?

0: Yeah, the thread continues here on the Elephant's Dream. Of course, Mississippi, I Don't Play No Rock and Roll, Fred McDowell. Hey, we'll do a back announce in just a moment. We're going to play a request, a couple requests coming in from the Lone Wolf and Ariel, heading up north of the border to Canada. And I met this gentleman many, many years ago at a fundraiser for the local SPCA in Chester County. And his name is Fred Eaglesmith, and I was introducing him and some other artists at this outdoor event that had a lot of dogs barking during the entire performance. And I walked up to Fred and said, "Fred, hey, I'm going to be introducing you in a minute." And he goes, "I know you are. You're the effer that never booked me at your folk club." And he turned around and walked away. So that was a great way to be introduced to Fred McDowell. But not Fred McDowell, but to Fred Eaglesmith. So let's go to Fred Eaglesmith, because just like Fred, I like trains.
1: Hey, thanks again. Appreciate it, you guys.

0: early in the show, we played the original from Fred Neil, but that's a little medley of Fred Neil songs as performed by original. I think he's from New Jersey originally, but moved out to Texas. And yeah, As Goes Texas with Jerry Jeff Walker. You would hear that often on the Lone Wolf Show, As Goes Texas, back in the early days of this radio station, year one. Great version there from Jerry Jeff, the Fred Neil medley. If you're looking for that on vinyl, if you can find it, Cowboy Boots and Bathing Suits. Yeah, Jerry Jeff always has a little bit of a sense of humor. Hey, we've just slid by and we're into the final half hour, the Elephant's Dream. It's been flying by for me. Hopefully you've enjoyed it. Thanks for that call from Steve G. He's going to be coming out for the Pedal Power to the People, 13th annual. It is the oldest gravel ride in this part of Vermont. And it's always really interesting. We're not trying to get 100 people. We're not really trying to get a certain number. We just want people who want to come out and have a good time at Fledge Fest, because the registration gets you into Fledge Fest on August 22nd. And there are three different rides, and Steve is going in for the long one. Yeah, he always takes the longest ride home, but he'll make it, no problem. We'll have that posted on our website really soon. There's some posters going on up around town, maybe some postcards, so keep an eye out for it. If you know somebody who's into gravel riding and wants to go to some unique places, yeah, public access places, have them go to our website. Or you can look in the paper. There's an ad today in the Herald. Well, where have we been musically? Well, I just went around there and we're back to it. Let's start from the top. Yeah, we had a fond memory of Fred and his film. He's in the film, but John O'Brien's film is being shown in a lot of parts of Vermont. I saw it up at the Playhouse Theater in Randolph as it's celebrating its 30th anniversary since it came out. We heard Danny Cohn, who still plays around quite a bit, and the original band that he's in, the Starline Rhythm Boys, with A Memory of Fred. How about that line, gentle as a jersey? You can find that from Red's Place. And then Steve was asking about that reggae tune from a band called Fat Freddy's Drop. You get bonus points if you can name all three of the Fabulous Furry Freak Brothers. You got to go back into your R. Crumb history for that one. The song that we heard from Fat Freddy's Drop is Roadie, and it's based on a true story. Yeah, that's the name of the album. And then out to, boy, I want to say they're from Detroit, but I could be corrected by Dr. Dave Gabriel, I think, knows where the MC5, something that was suitable for airplay, because some of their songs, yeah, they might not pass muster with the FCC. Back in the USA, not in the USSR, but back in the USA, one of the shortest songs we played this morning came out in 1970, probably right around the time as the White Album. Mississippi Fred McDowell with Baby Please Don't Go from his album I Do Not Play No Rock and Roll. Fred Eagle Smith from Canada. Don't know if Fred is still playing. He was always a fixture at the Roots on the River. We're going to send that one out to Joel and Trish. Big anniversary coming up for them in just a couple weeks. Fred Eagle Smith, I Like Trains, from a live album recorded out in California a long, long time ago, Ralph's Last Show, and we finished up with Jerry Jeff Walker. Well, we're going to get a kind of political here. Yeah, we're allowed to do that. I think the First Amendment is still alive here at Free Vermont Radio, but let's give you one more look at the weather forecast and also tell you about some items, some concerts and things that are coming up really soon. The paper is chock full of political letters, but also outdoor music events that are happening. Well, we could refresh the temperature. The last time I checked, it was 63 degrees, and it is still lightly raining. That rain is due to quit here in, maybe in the next couple of hours. We're going to head, it still is 63. We're going to head up to 75, 58, the low tonight. Tomorrow, so I think it's going to stay dry. There's a slight chance of a shower, but I think it's going to be a good day. Partly cloudy, high of 80, low of 57. Saturday, mostly cloudy, but still dry, high 84, low of 64. Sunday, some late, mid-afternoon showers leading into Monday. So a couple of rainy days, end of Sunday into Monday, and then a slew of great days coming up Tuesday through Saturday, highs in the low to mid-80s and lows in the high 50s to low 60s. Well, Let's go to the calendar. I'm looking at the Herald here. If you're into folk music, the annual Pete Seeger Memorial Concert is happening up in Hancock. You know where that is, in the Quintown area, right off of Route 100. And they will consider this put on by Hancock Town Pride. But tonight at 6:30 to 8 p.m. on the Hancock Green, you can head on out and hear the songs of Pete Seeger. And I think some of his distant relatives are part of that. Out at Barnard's, Shady Rill is going to be playing tonight. The gates open up at 5:30, music at 6. That's, of course, off the Royalton Turnpike. I think the weather's going to be okay for the Royalton Town Band to get out there tonight. They play during the summer for the next couple of weeks on Thursdays from 7 to 8 p.m. right here on the Green. Here's a show I'm going to, but you should get your reservation ahead of time tomorrow down at the East End Park in Woodstock. Zach Nugent with the full band, Zach Nugent's Dead Set happening down there. Pentangle putting that on. Over in Rochester, the Dave Keller Band on Sunday. They are excellent. Dave's been around a long time here in Vermont. So that'll be out on their green. And those shows on Sundays go from 6 to 8 p.m. And, you know, I don't see it in here, but Berwick and Budney are playing as part of a Monday night series at a new place called Ripple. Check them out for their pizza and their bar. It's right. Wow. Anyway. Ripple is right up there on Main Street every Monday from 7 to 9. And I just saw a notice. And did they make it into here? Here it is. I'm going to jump ahead because I knew about this event, but I was given, maybe I remembered the wrong date. Sunday, August 9th, Deadhead Alert, if you don't make it to Zach Nugent, right up there in Randolph and all around Ripple in that parking lot that leads back. It's a very Jerry Sunday. Yeah. Maybe they'll have ice cream there, too. Free, family-friendly event and a Jerry Garcia tribute. Well, that's right. It's the days between. That's why they're having it now. Ross will tell you all about that. It is presented by Pinnacle Cannabis and Speaking Volumes. That's the used record store. Vendors, food and drink at Ripple starting at 3 p.m. Live music starts at 4 p.m. I heard that the bass player from the band Goose is going to be there. Now, there's a guy named David Wellington. I don't know. Maybe you know the name of the bass player from Goose. But David Wellington playing at 4, Berwick and Burnley at 5. Al's Pals play Jerry and the Dead from 3 to 8. All this happening at Ripple next Sunday, August the 9th. I don't know if the gentleman that just walked into the studio is running out of time. He must have had a very full breakfast. Is planning to go to the Jerry Jam up in. He's already laughing. Welcome, Jim, to your very own broadcast studio.
1: Yes. I'm just checking up to see if everything is working.
0: It is. Yeah. The remote worked really well yesterday. All the way from Brandon.
1: It did.
0: Yeah, I went over there to
1: that
0: Brandon.
1: That is extremely good news.
0: So we're going to be carrying part of Solar Fest next Saturday.
1: Wow.
0: If I had some helpers, and I don't think I'm going to get anybody, but I just heard, so tomorrow night there's a political discussion, but we probably won't be carrying that. Maybe we can get somebody to tape it. But how are you doing?
1: I'm doing pretty well. Pretty well. My wife is laid up with a torn ligament, we think.
0: Oh, that's what happened. Yeah, I saw her being hoisted up on the shoulders the other night.
1: Yes, and she needed to be carried out of our gig on Saturday night. She was having such a good time, as was everybody else, and she was dancing with our friend Henry Bicknell's daughter, Violet, who's quite an energetic little creature.
0: And she was a creature night.
1: Yeah, she was a dragon lady. Dragon. So at any rate, and I think she pulled Carol one way and Carol pulled the other way, and her ligament pulled a third way.
0: Yuck.
1: So
0: she's hobbling around.
1: I've got a walker.
0: Oh, more time for you in the garden then.
1: and somebody's eaten our kale, then we had a chicken that was lost, and I've been kind of, taking care of a few items, but everything's fine.
0: I think that
1: and
0: could
1: we're
0: be.
1: We're happy to have the rain, actually. Yeah. We didn't get the torrents of rain that they got south of here, about 5 or 6 inches, but we've got.
0: Really?
1: Nice,
0: they got that much?
1: In southern Vermont. And,
0: whoa.
1: Some serious rain yesterday. And we've got just about right amount, and it's terrific because things were starting to get a little dry.
0: A little bit dry. Hey, while you're here, even though that was a great show that the Soggy Po' Boys put on, I would say that qualifies as being sold out. I don't know. Hardly any room for anybody.
1: You know, it was a lot of people.
0: Yeah, and it was good. Ben didn't knock anybody over on the dance floor.
1: A couple close calls.
0: But
1: Zhao Tai, they ran out of food before the band started.
0: Yeah, well, we learned from the past to get there early because the food is going to disappear. But you do have one more show in that series later in August. Can you tell our listeners?
1: Meg Steele-Abaro, who've been there before.
0: Top bluegrass band.
1: People enjoy them
0: from
1: very
0: Vermont.
1: Much, and I do too.
0: Yeah.
1: And so they'll be there on the 22nd. That's our last show of the summer. Then we take a month off and get started at Seven Stars in the fall.
0: Wow. Boy, that is a busy day. The 22nd, that's Saturday. I might be tied up. You got a busy day that day. Are you sure you want to sign up for the registration table?
1: Yeah, we'll see.
0: You'll see.
1: It's 8 o'clock in the morning.
0: It is 8 o'clock in the morning. We won't keep you any later than that. Hey, I'm going to play a song that you probably have never heard about. See if you can guess. So we are doing this Fred Thread thing today, and I'm up to about 15 songs that reference Fred, including Fred Tuttle.
1: I saw Fred. I heard the Fred.
0: And we had Freddy's Dead from Curtis Mayfield from from that soundtrack to Superfly. So this is from a great Indiana-based singer-songwriter who I've met and I've seen perform at Folk Alliance and then up at the place that used to be called the Langdon Street Cafe. His name is Tim Grimm. And this is a true song. It's called Woody's Landlord Revisited.
1: Oh, yeah.
0: Have you heard that song?
1: No, but I know who Woody's Landlord
0: you
1: was.
0: You do know. Do you want to tell people before we play this?
1: The father of one of our greatest presidents ever. Maybe the greatest.
0: That's right. He's above greatest. He's the greatest.
1: The greatest president we've ever had. His father, Fred.
0: Fred.
1: Was Woody Guthrie's landlord.
0: Oh, boy. So here we go. And a true story from Tim Grimm. Jim, always good to see you. Here we go with a song about Fred Trump.
2: Here's a story

0: And sing. Look at you. Someone got a groove like this.
1: Oh, yeah. You always got a groove when James Brown is on the radio. Actually, he's joining the JBs, and we have done Fred to death here, doing it to death. Parts one and two, we probably won't get into part two. And, yeah, you heard he's calling out Fred. That would be Fred Wesley, yeah, the lead trumpet player for the JBs, who should be inducted into the Rock and Roll Hall of Fame in Cleveland. He's still talking to Fred. All right, let's get things wrapped up here. I don't know how many Fred songs. The Fred thread went on for quite a while. Thanks for being patient. I think we're going to walk on sunshine next week for our thread as we get ready for Solar Fest. Oh, I didn't write down a lot of these Fred songs, but this is the JBs. Let's acknowledge our underwriters to make it official here. You have been listening to The Elephant Stream at WFVR-LP South Royalton. Hey, I'm going to bring a guy up on the mic. As Goes Texas. Daniel Leibowitz in the studio.
2: Good to be here.
1: Yeah,
2: it's
1: good.
2: Been a while.
1: Yeah, it's been a while. I think a couple years ago. And are we going to have time to get that bike ride in?
2: I'm ready when you are. We got to pre-ride that pedal power to the people course, I think.
1: Okay. Might have to wait a couple days. We'll have to arrange that. All right. Well, year one, Daniel and Ariel were on our board of directors, and they do come back at least last couple of years because their daughters are at that fine camp down in at the Calvin Coolidge home place, right? Down there?
2: Yeah, Farm and Wilderness.
1: Farm and Wilderness, yeah. Getting educated about the environment. We could always use more of that. So today's show has been brought to you by Brocklebank Craft Brewing, Tom Wells, also Dan Liger, Acres Garden Center, Robin Reynolds and the Stratford Organic Creamery. Thanks for stopping by, Daniel. The Lone Wolf back in town.
2: Thanks, Todd.
1: All right. Yeah, Fred Wesley wrapping it up. See you next time on the radio. Stay tuned for Radio Eco Shock, and we'll be talking a little more about Solar Fest. 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

Diva Kodja, it's me sure Joe Ballard, Thought Falsha, right with the Air Claw Sounds Irish. Hello friends, I'm Joe Ballard and I'd like to welcome you to this programme, Sounds Irish. On this programme you'll hear all types, styles and genre of Irish music. Traditional, folk, ballads, country and Irish and old-time Irish songs with vocals and instrumentals, along with some information about Irish culture, geography and history. So why not stay and listen and enjoy an Irish stew of songs and music and chat with me, Joe Ballard. Hello friends and welcome to the programme. I hope you're going to stay with me and enjoy some of the material I've got lined up for you on this week's Sounds Irish. First of all, just to let you know that this is a pre-recorded programme, so you can't contact me while I'm on air. But as I tell you every week, you can contact me by email at any time. everton274@sky.com. everton274@sky.com. And put the words Sounds Irish in the subject line if you've got a request, a dedication, a comment, an observation or a question to ask. And we're starting this week with a Johnny McAvoy track. In fact, we might get two Johnny McAvoy tracks in this week's programme. We'll see how it goes. But Johnny is bemoaning the fact here since Maggie went away.

That was Johnny McAvoy's version of Since Maggie Went Away. I think recently I played a version of it by Ronnie Drew. I think we must look that one up for a future programme. Now, here's a track that we haven't played for some time. There's a gentleman over there in California, and he falls asleep. And he dreams that he's back home in Ireland. He dreams, actually, that he's back home in Spancel Hill, the village in County Clare that he left many years ago. And then at the very end, well, he wakes up. Here's Jim McCann's version of Spancel Hill.

Ah, yes. Johnny, you're only joking, as in the days of yore. Spancel Hill from Jim McCann. And we're moving up from County Clare right up into Ulster, because you're getting three for the price of one here, because the Wolf Tones are going to sing parts of, they're not going to sing the whole song, parts of songs that are associated with Armagh, Antrim and Donegal. Listen to the Wolf Tones as they sing the boys in the county Armagh, the green glens of Antrim and the homes of Donegal. And they do it very well too.

Now, it's foot-tapping time from the Kilfenora Band. In fact, if you like, you might even get up and do an Irish set for this one. This is, well, two reels they're playing. First of all, Paddy Ryan's Dream and the Ballinasloe Fair. One, two, three, four.

A couple of nice, lively reels there, Paddy Ryan's Dream and the Ballinasloe Fair from the Kilfenora Cayley Band. Recently, I've tried, whenever possible, to get two Daniel O'Donnell tracks into our Sounds Irish programme. Daniel, I think, as I've said so often, is the greatest icon in Irish entertainment over the last number, goodly number of years. So here's our first Daniel O'Donnell track. Where have we been? We've been to Clare, we've been to Armagh, Antrim and Donegal. No, Daniel is from Donegal, but we're not getting Donegal from Daniel now. He's moved over to Galway.

0: I think that's a wonderful arrangement of that particular song. Of course, Daniel sings it very well, but the orchestration behind him is very suitable. Daniel O'Donnell and Galway Bay. We might have, if I get time to squeeze another one in before the end of the programme. OK, here's a bit of nonsense from Brendan O'Dowda. Brendan, a very talented singer he was. Now, this is about Mrs. Brady. You see, her husband died and she was a good-looking lady and all the lads in the town of Athenry, yes, you've heard about Athenry, we might even hear more about them later on in the programme, but all the eligible bachelors, well, they, what is it in today's parlance, they fancied her and they all came up with different approaches to Mrs. Brady. Take a listen to Brendan O'Dowda.
1: Old Brady's gone to glory and the widow has the land. And as she's good to

Oh, the madam. She didn't want to know the other two, but when this young man came home and said he had a bit of land, oh, yes, she said, why not this afternoon? There's a wonderful line in that that always makes me smile. He barberized his chin. Brendan O'Dowda. Now, friends, I'm going to play a track that I played a couple of weeks ago, but it aroused a little bit of interest, so I'm going to play it again. It's Planxty, and my gut feeling about it is that this is not an Irish song, but they don't come, or they didn't come, much more Irish than Planxty. It tells the story of the raggle-taggle gypsies. Oh, they called to the lady's house, and she went away with them. Right. And when the lord of the manor came back and found she wasn't there, he galloped up on his horse and he went looking for her. And she stayed, I'd rather stay with her.

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And as with one of the earlier tracks on the programme, you're now getting two for the price of one, because along with their performance of the raggle-taggle gypsies, Planxty demonstrating here their instrumentation. They're following up their song with a traditional piece called Tour Them the Love, Give Me Your Hand.

Planksty there with two numbers for us. First of all, we had the song The Raggle Taggle Gypsies, and then their instrumentation of Tour Dum the Lave.

0: Well, believe it or not, that all that noise and mayhem was Sir James Galway, and he joined up with the Chieftains, and it was entitled Up and About, a recording of a live performance. Now, here's another bit of fun, this time from Patsy Watcorn. Now, you've got to get the singing of this quite right. If you've got a group of people all together, we'll say at a party, and someone stands up and sings this, it's important that you all stop at the same time for the little inserts. You get it as you go along. But this was a song that my brother used to sing. Now, his name wasn't Sylvester. Patsy Watcorn and My Brother Sylvester. Got a row of medals on his chest, big chest. Take a listen.
1: Have you heard about the big strong man? 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

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He killed 50 battle in the West, he knows no rest. 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

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We haven't had too many of the ladies so far on the programme this week. We're putting that to rights now because we're having the lovely Trudy Lawler. She's singing the praises of the Shannon River.

Trudy Lawler, wishing to be back someday by the Shannon River. Now, the River Shannon, as I think I told you, starts up in County Cavan and flows all the way down through the centre of Ireland and then finishes up in Limerick, where it goes into the sea. And, speaking of the sea, brings me to my next track. It's by the High Kings, actually. It's entitled Round Ireland's Shore, and it tells the story of this young man who goes into a pub one day and he meets this guy with a load of money, and he said, "Where do you get all that money from?" He said, "I got it from sailing round Ireland's shore." Of course, yes, you've guessed it, he comes out of the pub and he gets on board the nearest ship that's supposed to be sailing round Ireland's shore, but it's not. It's going way out into the tropics. Anyway, listen, enough prattle, Joe. Listen to the High Kings telling us the story of Round Ireland.

and still on our magical mystery tour, we're going to Tipperary. Now, this is a young lady that, well, we feature regularly on Sounds Irish simply because I love her voice, Anne Breen, and she's got Tipperary on her mind.

0: A bit of country and Irish there, did we not hear from Anne Breen and Tipperary on my mind? Now another of our regular contributors to Sounds Irish, the Clancy Brothers. Now they're singing a song that you all know so well. Well, you all know about moonshine. Now, people in America think they invented moonshine. I've got news for you. No, it was first invented in Ireland. Of course, we call it potsheen. And when the lads emigrated to Canada and America and places of that ilk, well, they made their own potsheen, but they didn't call it potsheen. It was called moonshine. But here, the Clancy Brothers changed the lyrics a little bit. I'll make you a gallon for a 10-shilling bill, they say. But we all know it's a $10 bill, because you know what it is. Listen, here, the Clancy Brothers and the Moonshiner.
1: I've

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And now it's country and Irish again, and this time it's the Queen of Country and Irish, Philomena Begley, singing the praises of a village in County Tyrone.

0: Thank you very much. 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
1: There, Dominic Kirwan, an island so green that we always have seen through the eyes of an Irishman. Ah, very good lyrics on that one. Now a track from one of my favourite Irish artists, Mick Galvin, and he's bemoaning the fact that he left behind his Katie back in Ireland when he left to seek his fortune.

Yet another of those Irish songs telling the story of a young man who left his island home behind him and his girlfriend Katie. Mick Galvin there. Here's Declan Nerney, and he's trying to persuade Molly to leave Ireland and come to America with him.

Declan Nerney, come with me, Molly, trying to persuade her to go to America. Now, in a lot of Irish songs, they call America, America, just to make it rhyme. I wonder, did she ever go with him? This next track is also written by a friend of mine. She's gone to God now, Mae O'Higgins, and she's singing the praises of Dublin Bay. Dublin is situated on the east coast of Ireland and right on the coast, and is a big port, gets lots of shipping and cruises and what have you. But it's not only that, it is a beautiful place, has wonderful scenery. Take a listen to Glenn Curtin as he sings the praises of my Dublin Bay.

A wonderful interpretation of the song My Dublin Bay from Glenn Curtin. Every so often on Sounds Irish, I play that very popular song, The Fields of Athenry, the big hit for Paddy Riley, and one or two other people had a go. Take a listen to the female side of it. Mary Duff exhibiting her lovely interpretation of the story that tells about the young man who stole the corn so that his family could eat some bread, and he got caught and he got shipped off to Australia. Mary Duff and The Fields of Athenry.

A short collection of rousing reels from Bill Hickey on his accordion. Now, once again, to change the style completely. You've heard, and I've played so often on Sounds Irish, Dolores Keane. I'm going to play a track by her brother, Sean. Music runs in the family, and traditional music particularly. Sean has a lovely, what I would call a traditional singing voice. He's singing for us here the song that was a big hit for Eva Cassidy, Fields of Gold. Listen to Fields of Gold sung by Sean Keane, Irish style.

see what I mean by that lovely sort of traditional sound to his voice. I think they call it Shanos, but there that was Sean Keane and his version of Fields of Gold. Some nice whistle playing on it as well, wasn't there? Now, here's a singer that I include every now and then, a young man from County Mayo, Frank McCafferty and the Heart That Beats in Ireland.

A gentle lullaby sung for us there, beautifully sung for us by Johnny McAvoy. In fact, it was the Connemara Cradle Song. Over the last couple of weeks on Sounds Irish, I've been playing you tracks from a Sonny Knowles album that I got recently. Now, Sonny was an icon in the cabaret scene for many years here in Ireland. Very talented musician, played clarinet and saxophone and sang remarkably well. And it was his singing really that Sonny was noted for. Here's Sonny singing a wonderful song entitled "Look Around and You'll Find Me There."

Sonny Knowles, and look around and you'll find me there. And here's another of those songs, well, national, international folk songs, because I don't think this song is an Irish song. It's called The Water Is Wide, and it's sung for us by Fair Isle Folk. But I like it.

I mentioned at the beginning of the program we'd be having some favorites, favorites of mine. This one particularly is a favorite of mine, and it was a song written by Percy French. We've heard it lots of times on Sounds Irish, but I'm going to play it again this week, and I want to dedicate it to anyone in any part of the world who hails from County Cavan, because Derek McCormack is going to sing for us the beautiful song, Come Back, Paddy Riley to Bally James Duff.

Come back, Paddy Riley, to Bally James Duff. And yes, there is such a place as Bally James Duff. Come home, Paddy Riley, to me. Beautiful lyrics. And now, for all people from County Mayo, no matter what part of the world you're in, at home or abroad, this one from Daniel O'Donnell is just for you.

I did promise you we might have a second track from Daniel, and now a song from Dermot O'Brien that was featured in the movie. You know what's coming, featured in the movie The Quiet Man.

Dermot O'Brien and the Isle of Innisfree from the movie The Quiet Man. Earlier on in the programme, when I played Comeback Paddy Riley to Bally James Duff, and I said we'd probably hear another Percy French song on the programme. Well, here it is, sung by my favourite Irish duo, Foster and Allen. They're singing all about the Mountains of Mourne.

Well, friends, time has caught up with us, and I just want to say before I go, I hope you've enjoyed the programme. Joe Wallet saying, take good care of yourselves and one another. May good God bless you and yours and me and mine. And until next week, from Sounds Irish, God bless, travel safely, Sloan, bye.

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4: That's right, you are tuned in to Cafe Chill. Your host, Seth, here once again, and as always, bringing you some rad sounds for you to sit back and hang out, relax to, or perhaps soundtrack your adventures to. I know that's how I often stumble across a lot of new discoveries of my own, a lot of stuff that I end up bringing here to the show. Not always, though. Listen to a lot of different types of music. In this hour of the show, we're going to be bringing a little bit of Lucene your way, who in mid-2026 released the single Pendulum. A little bit of Visible Cloaks in the lineup as well, with some classic sounds from them. A little bit of Hipsky coming your way, and much, much more. So sit back, hang out, and enjoy. You're tuned in to Cafe Chill.

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1: That's right, you are tuned in to Cafe Chill. Your host, Seth, here, bringing you plenty of instrumental electronic sounds for you to just situate yourself into, allow to take over, or sometimes I also find myself kind of passively listening to a lot of this stuff and it still fits the mood quite well. There's many ways to enjoy and experience music, and it's really... I used to find it funny that passive listening was generally a thing, but I mean, you look at all of these music channels on YouTube and everything, and that's exactly what they're doing. It's the same thing that we were doing over 10 years ago. And it's kind of the same thing that Muzak was doing all the way back in like the 60s and 70s. And it's even oftentimes my favorite form of DJing at any events and that kind of thing. Not really big on the huge stages and that sort of thing. I like the DJ that's tucked away and just providing an atmosphere. That's my favorite. My buddies are always like, "What in the world are you talking about?" I go, "Yeah, that's what I like doing. It's fun. I get to people watch. It's not just some crazy show." All right. I'm going to take you back to 1989 with The Art of Noise. You're hanging out at Cafe Chill.

0: This is Cafe Chill. Chill. 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Chill.
1: Cafe Chill. Bringing you the big dramatic swells of artist Lucene with the song Pendulum. A single released about halfway through 2026. Of course, that must mean an album on the way. Yes, I'm always stoked for a new Lucene album. Been listening for about 20 years or so, caught several live shows. If you ever get a chance to, I say this pretty much every time, go check them out. Lucene is killer on stage. It's such a great vibe. I really wish Ghostly International was still doing more of their showcases. I wish Decibel Festival was still a thing, because all of these were such great ways to tie together what would eventually become a lot of the artists that were the foundation for Cafe Chill. So I look back on those years, kind of the early 2010s when all of this was coming about. It was a great time. Taking it two songs back for you, a little bit of Mark Barrott, B-A-R-R-O-T-T. That is the song Variation 2 from The Exit Diaries, a release from mid-2026. Very beautiful, kind of two-movement album. I think the first movement is about six songs, and I think the second one is too, and it's really great moving through all six segments of these movements and hearing the variations, the

还。

0: This is Cafe Chill.
1: Cafe Chill. Coming out of the playful and uplifting sounds of artist Hipsky with the track You Hide the Rules off of the EP titled Everything Pattern, released in 2025. I think this was my introduction to Hipsky, and I still to this day am very much enjoying this full release. Love being able to play so much of it here on the show. A little bit of Gold Panda back there, the song New Days from the album The Work, released in 2022. Gold Panda does have a newer album out. It's called Ton Up, but it's a little too heavy and hard and fast for this show. I mean, as soon as you see the artwork and it's very Rat Fink-esque, you kind of immediately get the vibe of it. So it's not something that I think will be coming to the show anytime soon. Taking it back three for you, a little bit of Shigeto with the song Miss You. One of my favorites, a relatively early discovery for me, at least as far as music that is now played on the show goes. That was Daisuke Tanabe, the song Brown Station from the album Before I Forget, released in 2010. And we started off that set with a little bit of Visible Cloaks, the track Terrazzo featuring Motion Graphics off of the album Reassemblage. You get a chance to go check out some more Visible Cloaks and Motion Graphics, and I highly, highly recommend checking out any of their live shows, because they're done in much less traditional venues, and they make great use of the space. It is just such a wonderful feeling and a crazy experience, especially with all of these sounds that they incorporate throughout. My name's Seth, and you're hanging out here at Cafe Chill. Let's keep the music rolling for ya.

Cafe Chill. Coming out of the sounds of Eagle-Eyed Tiger with the song Protocol. A little bit of that synthwave styling in there. Not fully, though. Married duo Helios and Holly Kenneth with the song Wild Light, a single that came out in 2024. A little bit of Orange Crush in there with Soft Circuits Dream, a single from 25. And then going back just over two decades, some Rei Harakami with the track After Joy from the album Lust. Thank you so very much for tuning into Cafe Chill and hanging out with us here. This show is produced by myself, Seth, and our executive producer is Richard J. Dalton. You can visit us online at cafechill.org. Funding for this program is provided in part by listeners like you. My name is Seth. Stay well and keep your ears out for more Cafe Chill.

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Good morning. It's 7 o'clock. This is the Friday Morning Mix. I'm Bob DiBartolo here with you for the next few hours on what's going to be a pretty nice day today. Mostly sunny, 78 degrees, and maybe a slight chance of a shower or thunderstorm in the afternoon. We'll see how that pans out. But we'll talk in depth about the weather later on. Right now, I want to say thank you to some of the folks who support Royalton Community Radio. I want to say thank you to Hoyt's Healing Hands, also Crossroads Bar and Grill, I Care For You, Integrity Energy Solar Professionals, Scan VT, the South Royalton Market, the White River Valley Herald, Vermont Law and Graduate School, Dave Mascavita, and Tom Wells. Thank you all for your generous support. All right, let's get going with some music on your Friday morning. You're listening to all-volunteer community supported radio in Central Vermont. This is Royalton Community Radio. Thanks for listening.

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I'm never satisfied. 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

0: 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I'll bring the tunes, you bring the existential dread. 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
1: Okay, it's 7:21 right now. You're listening to the Friday Morning Mix here on Royalton Community Radio. Good morning to you. It's going to be a nice day today. We'll talk about the weather in a minute, but let's go over what we've been listening to. We started off with the Nat King Cole Trio from 1945 and the Frim Fram Sauce. And if you want to know what the Frim Fram Sauce is, don't try to look it up because it's just nonsense. It doesn't really exist. Steve Martin and Steep Canyon Rangers after that did King Tut. We heard Lynyrd Skynyrd with What's Your Name? Ray Charles covering Crying Time. The Crystals from 1962, He's a Rebel. Now, the song, the record label says The Crystals, but it was not The Crystals who recorded that song. Phil Spector was in charge of producing that song, and he wanted to get it out before another singer could record it and issue it. So he wanted The Crystals to do it, but they were on the East Coast on a tour, so he had a L.A. Singing group called The Blossoms record the song and put The Crystals label on it and on the record, and that's how that came about. So it's not really The Crystals. They had other hit records and they were a good group, but The Blossoms actually sang that song. We ended the set with Wild Party doing Outright. Okay, well, let's take a look at the weather right now. It's foggy up in the hills a little bit. But that's going to burn off, and it's going to be a mostly sunny day today with a high of 78 degrees. There is a 20% chance of maybe a shower or a thunderstorm this afternoon. Tonight's low is 57 degrees, under mostly clear skies.

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1: All right, it's 7:40 right now. You're listening to the Friday Morning Mix, and we started last set off with Nellie Lutcher and Baby, What's Your Alibi? Ella Fitzgerald and the Four Keys after that did My Heart and I Decided. We're at the Persuasions covering Grateful Dead's Ripple. Perry Como after that with Catch a Falling Star. Janis Joplin in the set with Me and Bobby McGee from 1971. You know, there's a couple of ways you can keep up with what's happening here at Royalton Community Radio. 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All right, let's get back to music. 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

0: Well, hello there. 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
1: 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This is the Friday morning mix. Good morning to you. Hope your Friday's off to a very nice start. And what have we been listening to? We start off with Count Basie from 1940, and What's Your Number? You can always tell Count Basie's music by the very sparse piano. He was a great piano player, but he wasn't very flamboyant about it. In fact, he once said that even one note can swing if you play it in the right place. Yeah. Peggy leaves the Dave Barber Band after that from 1946 with Don't Blame Me. We heard Patsy Cline with Faded Love. The Birds covered Bob Dylan's All I Really Want to Do. The Babies after that did Got Old, and we ended the set with The Beatles' Revolution 1 from the White Album in 1968. Well, let me take a moment here to say thank you once again to some of the folks who support Royalton Community Radio with their contributions. I want to say thank you, starting off with two fellas who have been longtime generous supporters of this radio station, Dave Mascavita and Tom Wells. 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Box 281, South Royalton, Vermont, 05068. So, once again, thank you to everybody who supports us. 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We'd appreciate it. All right, let's get right back to the music now. This is Royalton Community Radio.

came from nowhere. The night that we met was like a melodious plea. Sweet moon song that wasn't meant for me. Why is it always reminding me of a love dream that never could be?

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1: All right, it's 8:22 right now. This is the Friday Morning Mix on Royalton Community Radio. We're starting the last set off with Great American Taxi and a tune called Poorhouse. Louis Armstrong and the Oscar Peterson Trio after that did Moon Song. We heard Hank Williams with Take These Chains from My Heart from 1953. Fred Astaire stepping out with My Baby from 1948, Irving Berlin tune. Morgan Page ended the set with Open Heart. All right, let's take a look at the weather right now. It doesn't look too bad out there. Some clouds, some sun, not a bad day. Going to be mostly sunny today, it says, at the high of about 78 degrees. There is a 20% chance of a shower or thunderstorm this afternoon, though. Tonight's mostly clear with a low around 57 degrees. Saturday's a nice day, partly sunny with a high near 82. Saturday night, mostly cloudy with a low around 60. Sunday, another nice day, mostly cloudy, but a high of 80 degrees. Not bad, no rain there. And Sunday night, 70% chance of showers after midnight, mostly cloudy, low around 60 degrees. And Monday is going to be a 70% chance of showers, maybe a thunderstorm also in the afternoon.

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1: Okay, it's 8:40 right now, and this is the Friday Morning Mix on Royalton Community Radio. We started the last set off with the Silhouettes from 1957 with Get a Job, the song that had that hook in it, Sha-na-na, that everybody else picked up on afterwards. Yeah, that's the first song that had it. Rolling Stones after that, early Rolling Stones from 1965 with the under-assistant West Coast promotion man from their Out of Our Heads LP from way back when. Johnny Hartman after that with Fats Waller and Andy Razoff's classic Ain't Misbehavin'. We heard Diana Krall with Is You Is or Is You Ain't My Baby. And we ended the set with Selena and Baila Esta Cumbia. There you go. My pronunciation is terrible, but you get the idea. Hey, I just want to remind you that Old Home Days is happening here in South Royalton this weekend, tonight on the green. Going to be some great entertainment, actually. Music at 4 o'clock starts with the Patsy Cline Cabaret. Sean Kelly Murray takes the mic at 5 o'clock, and then the Conniption Fits start to perform at 7, and that should be a real, real good evening of music on the green. So come on down if you're looking for something to do. Come on down to Old Home Days on Green and South Royalton today and tomorrow and have some fun for yourself, yeah. Also, I want to remind you that this Sunday, the Royalton Farmers Market is happening between 11 a.m. and 2 p.m. on the Green in South Royalton. This Sunday, music will be featuring Tony Strat Cortez and Crafts by Safe Arts. So something else to do, go out there and support the local farmers and crafts folks. And have a good time while you're at it. All right. Let's get back to the music, shall we? This is Royalton Community Radio.

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Okay, it's 9 o'clock right now, and you're listening to the Friday Morning Mix here on Royalton Community Radio. Good morning to you. It's going to be a nice day today. Get out and enjoy it if you can, okay? Start the last set off with Paul Simon doing One Trick Pony. We heard Sam Cooke with a live version of Bring It On Home to Me that he performed at the Harlem Square Club in Miami, Florida in 1963. Lester Flatt and Earl Scruggs after that with John Henry. We heard Billie Holiday from 1938 and When You're Smiling, the Whole World Smiles With You. We ended up with the Cowboy Junkies and Cold Evening Wind. I want to take another opportunity here to say thank you to some of the folks who support Royalton Community Radio. 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All right, now I want to talk to you about supporting your local food shelf. You know, I saw something on television the other day about the tremendous increase in the number of people using food shelves and food banks across the country, not just here in Vermont, but across the country. And I guess it's kind of an indictment of our current economic situation that so many folks have to seek that help. But fortunately, the food shelves are there to give them that help, and they depend on you and I to help keep the shelves stocked. So I want to take a few minutes to give you some information about how you can locate and contact the food shelf in your town, so if you have the means and the will to do so, you can help out as well. If you're over in Bethel, Bethel Area Food Shelf is located at 129 Church Street, serves residents of Bethel and Barnard, and it's open every Monday from noon to 1 p.m., and every Thursday from 5 to 7 p.m. The number there is 802-234-5513, or you can visit the website bethelvtfoodshelf.org. In Chelsea, the food shelf is located in the United Church of Chelsea. That's at 13 North Common. It's open the second Tuesday of every month from noon to 1 p.m. and the fourth Tuesday of every month from 4 to 5 p.m. You can get information by calling 802-685-3146. In Randolph, the food shelf is located at 12 Prince Street. It's open Monday, Wednesday, and Friday from 3 to 5 p.m., Tuesdays from 1 to 5 p.m., Thursdays from 5 to 7 p.m., and Saturdays from 10 a.m. to noon. 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The Lighthouse Food Shelf in Sharon is located across the street from the Congregational Church at 55 Route 132. It's open Tuesdays and Thursdays from 4:30 to 6:30 p.m. And you can get information about the Lighthouse Food Shelf by calling 802-763-2007. In Tunbridge, the food shelf is located at the corner of Route 110 and Potash Road in the Parish House. It's open every Friday from 4 to 6 p.m. The number there is 802-693-0098. Here in Royalton, the food shelf is located at 2995 Route 14. It's open every Thursday from 11:30 a.m. to 1:30 p.m. and again on Thursdays from 5 to 7 p.m. For information about the Royalton food shelf, you can call 802-763-7633 or go to the website reddoorchurchofsoro.org. 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

Okay, it's 9:20 right now. You're listening to the Friday Morning Mix here on Royalton Community Radio. Good morning to you. Started the last set off with One Republic and All the Right Moves. We heard Hank Thompson after that with The Older the Violin, the Sweeter the Music. Dinah Shore covering Johnny Mercer's tune Skylark. And we ended the set with John Lennon and Give Me Some Truth. Still resonates today, 51 years after John Lennon recorded that song. Wow. Okay, let's take a look at the weather now. It's pretty bright out there. Looks pretty nice. It's overcast, but not bad. It's going to be mostly sunny today with a high near 78 degrees, a 20% chance of a shower or thunderstorm afternoon. Tonight's mostly clear, low on 57. Saturday's partly sunny with a high near 82 degrees. Saturday night's mostly cloudy with a low around 60. Sunday's mostly cloudy with a high near 80 degrees. Sunday night, there's a 70% chance of showers after midnight. Otherwise, a mostly cloudy night with a low around 60. And Monday, 70% chance of showers and maybe a thunderstorm in the afternoon. Mostly cloudy with a high near 78 degrees. There you go. 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

no crowing rooster, one that hits a lick or two. Why, action is the only booster of what my man must do. No, I don't want no imitation, 'cause my requirements ain't no joke. And I

0: 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Hi, I'm Paul Kiffner. I'm the host of the Monday Morning Mix program, 7 to 10 on Monday mornings. 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
1: Okay, it's 9:40 right now. This is the Friday Morning Mix on Royalton Community Radio, and we started the last set off with the Boswell Sisters and Old Yazoo. The Sadies after that did Wasn't Born to Follow, a tune that was written by Carole King and Jerry Goffin, as a matter of fact, first recorded by the Byrds. Bob Dylan with John Wesley Harding from his 1967 album of the same name. We heard Mark Knopfler and Chet Atkins after that with Poor Boy Blues. Maria Muldaur with One Hour Mama. And we end the set with Pearl Bailey and As Long As I Live. Well, we're in the home stretch, so let's keep going, shall we? You're listening to all-volunteer community supporter radio in Central Vermont. This is Royalton Community Radio.

the lonesome traveler, the great historical bum. Highly educated, from history I have come. I built the Rock of Ages, 'twas in the year of one. That was about the biggest thing that man had ever done. I worked in the Garden of Eden, it was a year of two. Joined the Apple Pickers Union, I always paid my due. And the man had signed the contract to raise the rising sun. That was about the biggest thing that man had ever done. I was straw boss on

there in Roman, I beat the dare in Turk. Defeated Nero's army with 30 minutes' work. I fought the greatest leaders and licked them every one. That is about the biggest thing a man had ever done. I was in the revolution when we set the country.

All right, it is 9:57 now. You're listening to Friday Morning Mix. We started to set off with Bing Crosby in Galway Bay. We heard the band after that from The Last Waltz. We heard The Wait with the Staples Singers, as a matter of fact. Lake Street Dive after that did We All Love the Same Song. We heard Woody Guthrie with The Biggest Thing That Man Has Ever Done. And we ended up with Coleman Hawkins, Honeysuckle Rose. Well, that's all I've got time for today. I want to say thank you once again to Hoyt's Healing Hands, Crossroads Bar and Grill, I Care For You, Integrity Energy, Solar Professionals, Dave Mascavita, Tom Wells, Scan VT, the South Royalton Market, White River Valley Herald, and Vermont Law and Graduate School. 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Up next, we've got Between Dreams with Sarah Yetter, so be sure to stay tuned for that program. Till we meet again, don't forget to take good care of each other. Never been more important than it is right now, folks. Thank you so much for tuning in. Thank you so much for listening. Thank you so much for supporting Royalton Community Radio. Have a great day, a great weekend. I'll see you next Friday.

Welcome to Between Dreams Radio Hour. I'm your host, Sarah Yetter. You are tuned in right here at WFVR 96.5 Royalton Community Radio. We've got a more kind of droney ambient start, and then we're going to cruise into some saxophone heavy music, and then who knows where we're going to go from there. So, needless to say, a great show. Keep it.

Okay, this is longer than I usually take to break, do a track ID, and thank the underwriters, but I was just really feeling in the flow, just wanted to be there. So that last track you heard was by Ruth Garbus, Sunny Summer Guy, off of her new record, Profound. Before that, we had Kate Bush with the saxophone song. Before that, Lounge Lizards, Magic of Palermo. Before that, David Darling with Clouds from the Journal October solo cello record. Before that, Toho Sara with Easternmost Six. And kicking that set off was Kalpana Mazumdar with Sashi Nayak. Let me get to those underwriters. Can't forget them. We got Hoyt's Healing Hands, Robin Reynolds, South Royalton Market, Luna Blue Farm, Murphy Builders LLC, and Vermont Law and Graduate School. We got about 25 minutes left. Keep it locked right here on WFVR 96.5 LP South Royalton.

the way you are. 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

star.

So a real fun mix today, kind of all over the place, but I was really in the groove. That last track was Sada Bonaire with More Women. Before that, the legendary Soft Cell with Sex Dwarf. Before that, Quintron, Certain Girl. Before that, Caetano Veloso with Maria Bethiana. Before that, Young Marble Giants with Wurlitzer Jukebox. And kicking that set off, we had Moondog. A little suite of tracks there called Trees Against the Sky. That's about it for me today, folks. Looking forward to spinning some tunes for you next time. Peace and love.

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4: I'm Paul Fisher.
8: So the weaponization fund, as he conceded,

0: It's not dead and could be revived. So we need more assurance, and that could best be accomplished by a modification of the settlement agreement. By the parties.
1: Just days before the scheduled vote.
2: Talkie people.
1: Two key Republicans on the Senate Judiciary Committee, Tillis and Cornyn, remained undecided on Todd Blanche's confirmation to be Trump's Attorney General.

In part, it's the Epstein files, but it was also about Blanche granting Trump and his family immunity from IRS claims for back taxes.

0: $2 billion fund that January 6th rioters could get payments from.
1: Your body aches as you snake around another great bend. With every turn you take, maybe you'll make a new friend. Break bread with them. Some transcend friendship.
0: Blanche kept saying the fund isn't going forward. But he still wouldn't comply with the judge's request to just put it in writing.
1: They'll scar before the end. And as you hurl toward that cliff face looming above the Pacific Ocean, the perception persists.
0: Jamie Raskin says there's a reason for that. And there's also a reason for what he's trying to do about it.
1: Commit to take those embryonic states, embrace the change that raw pain may at first disguise. Your whole life flashes before your eyes.
2: The heat is beginning to build around the country on Republicans. Every single Democrat has signed off on this discharge petition to block the illegal slush fund that Trump wanted to set up, which a judge in Florida has essentially declared a fraud on the court. There was never any real adversariness creating a real case or controversy. This was Trump suing Trump for a fraudulent $10 billion, and then Trump, through Todd Blanche, settling with Trump for a fraudulent $1.8 billion, which would be completely under their control to give away to convicted felons who assaulted our police officers. And other political allies of Trump.
3: Skull cap on my tongue.
2: In addition, they threw in a complete pardon for Donald Trump, all of his sons, every member of his family, and all of their businesses. For any crimes that may have been committed, or civil violations, or tax frauds. Up until this point.
1: Smoke on my lips, yeah. I wrote a song, yeah. Some people said I was doing it wrong, yeah, but check out.
2: I mean, this is utterly unheard of and unprecedented. So even though Blanche is running around saying, oh, this is moot, we've come to a stop, we're not moving forward.
1: World's been melting in front of my eyes, yeah.
2: Number one, Donald Trump doesn't agree with him, and he does need Trump's agreement, both as the plaintiff in the case and also as his boss on the defendant side. But in any event, even if they don't go forward with the anti-weaponization fund scam,

0: they'll just take it directly out of the judgment fund, which is the fund that Congress has set up on a continuing indefinite basis to pay for actual verdicts.
1: Puck on my lip, feel I can fly for a while.
0: Against the United States for actual valid causes of actions have been brought, and they're dipping into that. They've already done that with Michael Flynn.
1: Smoke from my ears, my brain is burning, my candles burn, I'm never learning.
0: Disgraced former national security advisor. He lost in court to the government, and then the government gave him $1.25 million, saying it was settling the case that was over. And they did essentially the same kind of thing with Carter Page.
1: Damn.

0: They gave $5 million to the family of one of the January 6th insurrectionists who lost her life in the mob violence attack on the Capitol. But two different federal probes cleared the Capitol officers and said that they had behaved appropriately. And yet,
1: smoke on my lip, yeah. I wrote a song, yeah. Some people said, whoa, I was doing it wrong, yeah. But check out my hands.
0: They settled with the family, giving them $5 million.
1: Mandolin guitar. Smoke from my ears, my brain is burning, my candles burn.
0: And so they're using this, even the general fund, the judgment fund, as a slush fund. And so we need to cut off the anti-weaponization fund and also stop the exploitation of the slush fund and also stop this mega self-pardoning.

This is a DOJ head. Blanche will do whatever the president tells him to do. No matter how illegal. And I remind you, this is the president that put pressure on a Atlanta official. Give me 11,000 plus more votes. He put pressure on Zelensky to open an investigation Joe Biden. He is known for asking high-level officials to do untoward, if not illegal, things. One thing got him indicted. The other one got him impeached. He will be doing that every day with Todd Blanche, telling him what to do, no matter how illegal, objectionable, no matter how indecent. He's going to continue to do that. But the

0: Looking back on it, one of the few jokes Trump landed at the White House Correspondents' Dinner was this one.
1: I hope that everyone finally got to enjoy their entire very delicious beef tenderloin. It's very special beef. And I want you all to know that Bobby Kennedy, who's right here, personally ran over the cow in his car. And he cut it up and he brought it here for you to eat tonight, so it's very fresh. And Bobby also suggested an appetizer featuring his favorite cut of male raccoon roadkill. But we drew the line at that, Cheryl. We said, no, we're not going to do that. We're not doing that. We love Bobby. I'll tell you, this is a piece of work.
0: What's not a laughing matter? Under Health Secretary RFK Jr., measles cases are up. For a disease easily preventable by a vaccine. Thousands of Americans were hit with an intestinal parasite from bagged lettuce. And more states are reporting more cases. At a time when there is no confirmed head of the FDA, no confirmed U.S. Surgeon General, and disagreement over the person picked to be yet the latest head of the CDC, the Centers for Disease Control.

Almost everyone agrees Dr. Erica Schwartz has the credentials to head the CDC. A retired Rear Admiral in the Public Health Service, Chief Medical Officer of the Coast Guard, Deputy Surgeon General. In addition to being a licensed physician, she also has a law degree and is a member of the DC Bar.

0: Senator Bill Cassidy, who was also a doctor, says he's a yes vote on confirmation.
1: The nation faces enormous public health challenges. Measles cases are at a 35-year high, with half a year left for them to rise even more. This due to deliberate attempts to undermine faith in traditional public health measures by those who know nothing but push their ignorance as fact. CDC needs someone who understands that the way to prevent vaccine-preventable diseases is to reassure the public that vaccines are safe and effective. After speaking with Dr. Schwartz again after the hearing, reviewing the transcript, and speaking to those who have served with her and know her well, I'm confident that she knows what she is doing and will stand against those who do not. As a sign of good faith, HHS has now modified the CDC's autism and vaccines webpage. There's more to do to repair the damage that has been done to the U.S. public health response, but this is a start. If confirmed, I look forward to working with Dr. Schwartz to protect children's health and regain trust in the CDC.
0: But Bernie Sanders says he's a no vote. Because the head of the CDC has to be someone who will stand up to Health Secretary RFK Jr.
2: Thank you, Mr. Chairman. And let me say, I was impressed by Dr. Schwartz's service to our country and her educational background. Not too often that you have people with law degrees and medical degrees. But I will vote against her.

I share your concern that this country faces major public health crises, measles, etc. You're quite right that we have had conspiracy theorists telling parents all over this country that vaccines don't work or vaccines are dangerous, when in fact we need to vaccinate our kids against preventable diseases.

that is, will we have people in the Trump administration who have the guts to stand up to people who are anti-science and into conspiracy theories? And I'm afraid that right now, within HHS, we have a secretary who will not tolerate dissent. You are more optimistic than I am. So I will be voting against Dr. Schwartz. Because we need people in this country who are going to stand up, protect the American people. And I don't think you're going to see that right now with Secretary Kennedy in his position.

0: people not standing up to power, not standing up for the truth. Isn't just about the CDC nominee. Case in point, take Trump's multi-billion dollar payday while in office.
1: The angels placed their holy bets. I was making mine on the side.
0: Now Trump is trying to sell warp speed access to his Truth Social posts to Wall Street investors.
1: I got nothing to hide. Don't bet on me.
0: Keep in mind that getting information even a few milliseconds ahead of the competition can translate to millions in profits, which sounds an awful lot like insider trading.
1: I don't need no benediction. I keep a little prayer up in my little...
0: So what do Republicans in Congress think about all this? CNN's Mana Raju asked a bunch of them.
1: Tomorrow's better.
0: He asked Speaker Mike Johnson.
2: Are you concerned about the possible conflict of interest here?
1: Don't bet on me.
3: It's the first I've heard of that. I don't even know what True Social is offering this. It's
2: like Wall Street firms, yeah, essentially, for the president's market-moving pose.
3: I don't have any legal opinion on that. I don't know anything about it.
0: He asked Senator Rand Paul.
4: Can't comment on that. I don't know anybody.
0: He asked Congresswoman Nancy Mace.
5: He has made $2 billion since becoming president again.
6: He's already a billionaire, and I don't know how his stuff has been invested.
5: But it's not raising any red flags with you. That's my question.
6: If you come in with $1 billion and you double it in a couple years, that's probably math. It's probably a high-yield savings account. I don't really know.
0: Only YOLO Republican Senator Bob Cornyn seemed even mildly concerned with Trump getting rich while in the Oval Office.
7: I think this is President Trump is unique in that he is obviously a very successful business person outside of his presidency and his political life. And,
1: money talks, I can't hear it.
7: It does raise some questions about
1: what I got ain't much to look at, but you can come take what you see.
7: Conflicts of interest, but I know there's a process at the White House and certainly with oversight by Congress to. Try to make sure that those don't interfere with his official responsibility.
5: Are you confident that there is actually a process that the president is following here?
7: I'm confident there's a process.
5: But what about Congress? Should you guys look into this?
7: Yes. I suspect that we will do that.

0: Speaking of pushing back... Trump's White House briefer Carolyn Leavitt said yes, Trump is losing patience with Senate Republican leader Thune, who keeps saying Trump doesn't even have the Republican votes to pass the SAVE Act, you know, the one making it harder to vote.
1: The president seemed yesterday frustrated with Leader Thune when he was speaking in Georgia. Is his patience running out with Leader Thune?
2: Look, the president spoke about this directly yesterday.

0: They want proof of citizenship in our elections. And the president feels very strongly about that. And I would just add, you know, the American people elected overwhelmingly Republicans to lead. Not just this White House, but also the House and the Senate. The House did its job. The Senate needs to do its job, too.
1: In response, Republican Senate Leader Thune seemed to be losing patience with Trump.
2: Maybe she or somebody else ought to get on the phone and get the votes. Right? It's 50 around here. So instead of, you know, pointing the finger at Republicans, they might think about going after the people who are stopping it on the floor, which is the Democrats. And if there are Republicans that they think are gettable, get on the phone.

0: Headspace.
1: Hello, I'm Dan Rather, and you're listening to What's the Frequency, Kenneth? With musical host Paul Fisher in New York City.
2: Meanwhile, Democrats have some of their own internal struggles to deal with. Even beyond progressives versus the regulars, the New York Times and other outlets are running stories about the Democratic National Committee being $2 million in debt. Asking creditors to hold off until after the midterms. While the Republicans have $128 million in cash on hand. And the head of the DNC getting so angry at a staffer that he reportedly threw something.
3: When you were young, you came to make it. It's a pad of punches.
2: An incident that resulted in an HR complaint. And if that wasn't enough...
4: The exercise that you just did, I imagine in all of your years here in the Senate, you've never prepared for a midterm election that way. Is that right?
5: Exactly right.
4: So why is this moment different?
5: We have never had a president like Donald Trump. Whose ambition... whose sole focus and desire, it seems, is to overturn the election and cheat at the election.
2: Democrats are holding meetings, not just about winning the midterms, but what to do if Trump tries to steal the midterms.

As you look at the fact that more election deniers are being elected into office, though, what do you think about the fact that most senators on the Republican side see that you're doing this and say they're being hyperbolic?

0: they're being emotional.
1: If you could do a truth serum and give it to Republican senators, about 80% of them would agree he's trying to steal the election.

0: you, if we keep at it and keep at it and keep at it, every so often you get someone on our side.
1: Then our instinct lapses in judgment, though. Still left wanting. I get.
0: And the more we do that, the greater chance we have of stopping them, but of also winning elections so we can prevent these bad things from ever happening again.

0: in yet another move to change elections. Trump filed an emergency appeal with the Supreme Court, seeking a ruling against voting by mail, in time for the midterms. Lower courts have ruled against Trump. Trump's rules would have a major impact on states like California, where most voters, millions of them, vote by mail.
1: Look, Donald Trump has made it absolutely clear he'll try to do anything. In his words, take over the elections. And in this case, try to put his thumb on the scale and determine the election outcome.

Trump's. He's trying to come after voter rolls of every state in the nation. He'd launched this redistricting war. He sent the FBI to seize ballots out of Fulton County, Georgia.

And now he's coming after vote by mail. He's fixated on vote by mail, even though he votes by mail. He doesn't want the rest of us to. A lot of states like California, vote by mail is safe, it's secure, it's convenient. And it's very, very popular.

but not that long ago, the Supreme Court got it right in protecting vote-by-mail ballots that were mailed in on a timely basis, right? If they're postmarked on or before Election Day, they deserve to be counted. The voter's voice deserves to be heard in the election. And it's not just the district courts and the circuit courts that got it right. The Constitution couldn't be any more clear.

administer election. Each state determines how best to administer the election for their population. If the federal government has a say, it's Congress that can help determine the time, place, and manner of elections. The executive branch has zero authority. No matter what Donald Trump says.

You might almost think Trump was trying to divert your attention from something he doesn't want you to think about. And there's quite a buffet of diversions to choose from. Let me count the ways. Trump tariffs, designed to get around the Supreme Court ruling that Trump didn't have the authority to impose tariffs. New global tariffs. New targeted tariffs on Canada. Tariffs on Canada for unfair trade. Tariffs for smoke crossing the border from Canadian wildfires. And yes, tariffs even for Canada disinviting the U.S. from that dedication of the Gordie Howe Bridge between Detroit, Michigan and Windsor, Ontario. So, new tariffs, same old result. Tariffs or taxes, you pay for imported goods.

0: And how diverting is this? Changing the casualty count from the war in Iran. Suddenly, fewer dead and wounded. Some said it's because they decided not to count the dead and wounded during the ceasefire. Other sources said the lower count is just, quote, a temporary data disruption. Whatever that means. And speaking of the war with Iran...
1: Question about Iran. You're talking about blowing up civilian power plants and bridges. Much of the civilized world would consider that a war crime. Do you?
2: I won't respond to that question. Who are you with?
1: The New York Times.
2: I figured so. Failing New York Times.
3: Are they

0: Right, step.
1: A convergence of events and political themes.
0: Ready, step. Ready, step. Ready, step. Ready. Step.
1: Around the funeral for Senator Lindsey Graham. Step. Zelensky and Bibi Netanyahu came to D.C. to attend it.
0: Ready, step. Ready, step. Ready, step.
1: Graham was probably the single biggest advocate in Congress for Ukraine and Israel.
0: Ready, step. Ready, step. Ready, step. Ready,
1: step. And had Trump's ear on both. With Graham gone, Bibi and Zelensky both met with Trump separately while they were in town for the funeral. Zelensky is seeking more U.S. aid in the war with Russia, a war waged by Russia with help from Iran-supplied drones.

0: Zelensky said he was bringing evidence that Putin was providing Iran with targeting information. To hit U.S. forces in the Gulf region.
1: Step. Ready, step.
0: Trump didn't seem to think that was very significant.
2: Zelensky says that Russia is giving Iran satellite imagery of U.S. bases in the Gulf to help them target. What can you do about that?
3: Well, we'll find out about this. I'll ask Putin about it. We'll find out. I don't think they've been doing it, certainly not at a high level. And if they have, it has been very unimpactful.
1: Ready, step. Ready, step. Ready, step.
0: Bibi was pushing for more military action against Iran, claiming evidence the nuke threat is still there.
4: You say that Iran will not have a nuclear weapon.

0: construction vehicles entering and exiting tunnels. Paving new access roads. Satellite imagery and intel indicates that Iran is actively constructing and fortifying Pickaxe Mountain. How will we respond?
1: Well, I don't need Bibi to tell me that.

0: we know exactly what's going on. No, I heard BB announce that. I said, why don't you just tell it to me? Why do you have to announce it to the world? I know exactly what's going on at Pickaxe. It's not a big problem.
1: Ready, stop.

0: In Lindsey Graham's memory, Congress cobbled together a bipartisan bill to impose more sanctions on Russia and Iran.
1: Ready, step.

0: Step. Ready, step.
1: Lindsey Graham's sister was sworn in to fill the rest of his term, and she entered the South Carolina primary to seek a full term in the Senate.
0: Ready, step. Ready, step. Ready, step.

0: the main event.
1: Motion carries. The convention report is hereby adopted, and Troy Jackson is officially certified as the Democratic Party's nominee for United States Senator in the 2026 general election in Maine.
0: State Democrats in Maine held a hurry-up convention. And a vast majority of 600 delegates meeting in Bangor rallied around Troy Jackson to replace Graham Platner as the party's Senate nominee to take on the very incumbent Republican, Susan Collins. A Platner progressive without the baggage, as it were, Jackson started out in politics as a Republican. From a fifth generation of loggers in Maine. No doubt Republicans will portray him as a left-wing radical, as Susan Collins just tried to do.
2: You had mentioned that you think he's in line with the socialists.
3: Well, he clearly is. You can tell, read his statements. He was Senator Sanders, lead for Senator Sanders' presidential campaign. A Bernie bro.
0: Jackson returned the favor by starting off his run for the Senate by portraying Collins as no moderate.
4: For nearly 30 years, Collins has told Maine that she is concerned. She was concerned while she rubber-stamped Trump's Medicaid cuts and gutted our health care. She's concerned when she cut taxes for corporations and the wealthy. Concerned when she confirmed justices who overturned Roe versus Wade. And really tragically, she was concerned when she gave ICE billions to terrorize our neighbors and murder people in the streets with no accountability. But concern does not lower the cost of groceries or gas. Concern does not keep our maternity wards, rural hospitals like down in Lincoln County open. Concern does not restore all the rights that she's taken away. Maine does not need another 6 years of concern. We need someone with courage. We need a fighter. And we need a senator who remembers exactly who sent them to Washington, which is you.

With a complete playlist of music and sound bites on the program, you can go to the program's Facebook page, What's the Frequency

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1: We are not moving forward with the fund, period. The reasons for the fund, I think, remain as important as they were before, but we are not moving forward with the fund.
0: Acting Attorney General Todd Blanche pledged to senators that the nearly $1.8 billion slush fund for Trump allies is dead, but he refuses to put it in writing. Two Republican senators say they won't vote to advance his nomination until he does. President Trump says he may withdraw the nomination. We'll be joined by California Congressmember Ro Khanna on Blanche's record on the fund, on Epstein survivors, his new bill, his detention by Israeli settlers, and more. Then a new investigation into domestic violence allegations against a sitting member of Congress.
2: Congressman Max Miller faces allegations that he shoved his ex-wife, Emily Moreno, that he held a gun to her head, that he threw scalding hot water at her. I came across her allegations in a police report investigating potential child abuse when their two-year-old broke her collarbone.
0: Assault, misogyny, verbal threats. Records detail new allegations against Representative Max Miller. That's the headline of the new Mother Jones piece. We'll speak to the reporter. Then 36 Ecuadorian fishermen survived bombing at sea and say they were tortured by U.S. forces.
3: At 1:30 in the morning, the guys started seeing drones approaching the ship, some from the bow and others from the stern. Then someone said to me, "Captain, the drones are coming." It wasn't long before the explosion happened right there in the back.
0: The Ecuadorian prosecutor investigating the allegations against the U.S. was assassinated last month. We'll speak to an investigative reporter in Ecuador who's received death threats for covering the case. And finally, a correction. A quote attributed to Naomi Klein and Sam Altman recently went viral online. We quoted it on Democracy Now! The problem, it was AI. Naomi Klein will join us. All that and more coming up. Welcome to Democracy Now!, democracynow.org, The War and Peace Report. I'm Amy Goodman. President Trump announced Hamas and other armed groups have agreed to a roadmap to disarm. On Thursday, Trump wrote, quote, "Today, the Board of Peace reached a historic agreement for the complete disarmament of Hamas and all other armed groups in Gaza," unquote. As part of the deal, Trump said that Israel will also gradually withdraw from Gaza, but Israel has not publicly said it's agreed to the plan. Meanwhile, Hamas officials said any weapon handover would only occur after Israel withdraws its forces, ceases its attacks, and allows humanitarian aid into the enclave. Displaced residents in Gaza expressed doubt Israel would withdraw its troops.
4: I call on Mr. Trump, the President of the United States, to pressure Israel to withdraw completely from the Gaza Strip so that we can live a dignified life and return to our homes, and also in the reconstruction, to speed up the reconstruction for the people, because we have been suffering for 3 years. We are living in tents.
0: Israel's killed more than 1,200 people in Gaza since the so-called ceasefire went into effect 10 months ago. Earlier this week, Doctors Without Borders said, quote, "This is not a ceasefire. It's a continuation of the genocide calibrated to be violent enough to keep Palestinians suffering every day, yet silent enough to avoid stirring international outrage," Doctors Without Borders said. On Capitol Hill, the Senate's voted down a war powers resolution to limit President Trump's authority to wage war against Iran. The vote was 50-49. Democratic Senator John Fetterman of Pennsylvania voted with Republicans to defeat the measure. Three Republicans joined the Democrats. Saudi Arabia is forming a new military alliance with 13 other countries to protect shipping in the Red Sea. This comes after Houthi forces in Yemen have targeted Saudi vessels in the Red Sea. Meanwhile, Iran's denied involvement in the recent drone attack on Egypt's Damietta port. Iranian Foreign Minister Abbas Araghchi said Israel might have carried out a false flag operation aiming to undermine regional peace. In business news, oil firms are reporting their highest quarterly profits in years due to rising gas prices caused by the U.S. and Israeli war on Iran. Over the past 3 months, ExxonMobil made over $14.5 billion, Chevron made $12 billion, and Shell made nearly $10 billion. President Trump said Thursday he may temporarily withdraw his nomination of Todd Blanche for attorney general after two Republican senators, John Cornyn of Texas and Tom Tillis of North Carolina, demanded Blanche provide written modifications to the controversial settlement reached between Trump and the IRS over Trump's unprecedented lawsuit against the agency. One part of the settlement gave Trump and his family and businesses broad immunity from IRS audits, potentially saving the family $100 million and penalties. The settlement also created a nearly $1.8 billion fund for Trump allies, including January 6 insurrectionists. Blanche has said the fund will not be formed, but has not put that in writing. Trump wrote, quote, "I have no objection to temporarily withdrawing Todd's name if they do not do the right thing and putting him back after Cornyn and Tillis are out of office," Trump wrote. Parts of Europe are in the midst of another heat wave, while firefighters battle blazes across the continent, including in France, Spain, Greece, Britain, and Germany. Three firefighters died in Greece on Tuesday. The Guardian reports new figures show more than 1 million acres of land have burned this year, more than triple the recent historical average. A new report in Scientific Reports Journal has found climate change has sparked a, quote, major intensification, unquote, of fires. In Britain, a large fire broke out in Suffolk, just miles from a nuclear power station. This is Jude Bailey, who was forced to evacuate due to the fires.
5: The devastation of this area, which is a natural beauty, and the wildlife is just awful. And I understand that this area may take, after this fire, is decades to recover. And this is obviously going to be repeating a cycle with climate change the way it is.
0: In news from North Africa, at least 18 migrants drowned while trying to cross from Morocco into the Spanish enclave of Ceuta. On Thursday, as many as 49,900 migrants, nearly 50,000 migrants, crossed that border by land or sea. Ceuta is located on the North African coast and shares a 5-mile border with Morocco. In response to the arrival of tens of thousands of migrants, Spain's deployed military units to the area. Spanish Prime Minister Pedro Sanchez is expected to visit the enclave today as humanitarian groups have widely condemned Spain's lethal border crackdown on migrants in the region. In other news from Morocco, President Trump has thanked Morocco's king for naming a 650-mile highway after President Trump. Much of the highway runs along the coast of Western Sahara, which has been occupied by Morocco since 1975. 6 years ago, Trump recognized Morocco's unilateral annexation of Western Sahara, making the United States the first country to do so. The U.S. State Department's apologized after the agency displayed a widely inaccurate map of Africa at a major AIDS conference. The map showed Nigeria to be a landlocked nation in the Sahara Desert. Mozambique was moved to the Horn of Africa. Cote d'Ivoire and Cameroon appeared on the other side of the continent. Uganda and Malawi were also misplaced. Reuters reports the map was likely made using OpenAI technology. In sports news, opposition is growing to a proposal by FIFA president Gianni Infantino to sell stakes in the World Cup to a private equity group run by Joshua Kushner, the brother of Jared Kushner, who's President Trump's son-in-law. On Thursday, European soccer associations agreed to boycott the World Cup and other FIFA competitions if the deal goes through. Earlier today, a top FIFA advisor resigned in protest over the proposal. The FIFA plan is being pushed by Infantino, who is a close friend of Donald Trump. Last year, Infantino created a new award, the FIFA Peace Prize, and gave it to President Trump. In Georgia, the father of an accused school shooter has been sentenced to 15 years in prison for giving his teenage son an AR-15-style rifle as a Christmas gift. Colin Gray was sentenced Thursday after being convicted of second-degree murder. Colin Gray's son, who was 14 at the time, is accused of using the gun to kill two students and two teachers at a high school in Winder, Georgia, in 2024. Prosecutors accuse the father of ignoring his son's emotional problems, including his obsession with school shooters. In Britain, police arrested 117 protesters who'd gathered outside a London court to show support for Palestine action. Last year, the British government declared the group to be a terrorist organization, making support for the group punishable by up to 14 years in prison. A victory for Palestine Action. Britain's Supreme Court ruled Palestine Action's co-founder could challenge the ban against the group at the UK's highest court. And in Washington, Senator Chuck Schumer spoke at the National Press Club Thursday at an event focused on corruption. Journalist Sam Husseini interrupted Schumer's remarks and called him a genocidal maniac for supporting Israel.
6: You were put on notice, and you backed it, and you backed the genocide to the hills for years on end. How dare you call up the call to talk about corruption? How dare you talk about corruption?
7: Thank you for your diatribe. Oh. Now, let's continue. Let's continue and let the people didn't come to hear you.
6: You should be questioned about your diabolical record. It's amazing that you can show your genocidal face in public, Mr. Senator.
0: And those are some of the headlines. This is Democracy Now!, democracynow.org, The War and Peace Report. I'm Amy Goodman in New York, joined by Democracy Now!'s Juan Gonzalez in Chicago. Hi, Juan.
8: Hi, Amy, and welcome to all of our listeners and viewers across the country and around the world.
0: President Trump said Thursday he may temporarily withdraw his nomination of Todd Blanche for attorney general after two Republican senators, John Cornyn of Texas and Tom Tillis of North Carolina, said they will not vote to advance Blanche's confirmation until they receive written assurances that he would limit some of the terms in the controversial deal reached between the Department of Justice and President Trump to settle his personal lawsuit against the IRS. Senators Cornyn and Tillis, who are both in their last months in the Senate, are seeking written assurances from Blanche that the Justice Department will not create the nearly $1.8 billion so-called anti-weaponization fund that could be used to provide payouts to Trump's allies, including January 6 insurrectionists. The senators also want to scale back the agreement in the deal to exempt President Trump, his businesses, and his family from future government audits. The deal could be worth $100 million in saved IRS penalties. Acting Attorney General Blanche, who used to be Trump's personal defense lawyer, has so far refused to make those commitments in writing. President Trump said on social media, quote, "I have no objection to temporarily withdrawing Todd's name if they do not do the right thing and putting him back after Cornyn and Tillis are out of office," unquote. Trump also took credit for ending the senators' political careers and said Blanche would remain acting attorney general regardless. Senator Cornyn responded online saying, quote, "POTUS is mistaken if he believes concerns about the provisions in his tax lawsuit settlement are limited to me and Senator Tillis," unquote. Senator Tillis had also made his vote conditional on Blanche meeting with survivors of Jeffrey Epstein's abuse. Following that meeting, more than two dozen survivors signed an open letter to the senators urging them not to vote for Blanche, characterizing his attitude at the meeting as, quote, "an hour of deflection, interruption, and gaslighting," unquote. For more, we're joined by California Congress member Ro Khanna, joining us today from Pittsburgh, Pennsylvania. Congressman Khanna, thank you so much for being with us. First, if you can explain to everyone what exactly is going on. You have Blanche in the Senate hearing, confirmation hearing, saying that the deal, the nearly $1.8 billion deal, is dead. but refusing to put it in writing. And then also that other part of the deal, which would grant immunity to Trump, his allies, his family, his businesses. Can you explain what he's refusing to do right now?
9: Well, he's refusing to make a clear commitment that American tax dollars aren't going to go to the rioters of January 6th. He's refusing to make a clear commitment that Trump's family could still be held liable for violating financial laws. And basically, these senators are saying, you can't have two tiers of justice in America. Make a commitment that you would hold Trump's family accountable. We know the Supreme Court has held that Donald Trump is immune. That doesn't mean that his family is immune. And they certainly aren't immune from liability on breaking tax law or financial laws.
8: And Congressman, the president's made it clear that Blanche would continue as acting attorney general. What are your concerns about his tenure with the DOJ so far?
9: He has been the biggest obstacle to justice for Epstein survivors. He is in blatant violation of the law that Thomas Massie and I passed, the Epstein Files Transparency Act. He still has not released 3 million of those files, even though a federal judge has found that he is in violation of the act. And he has not undertaken a single investigation or prosecution of the men accused of sexual abuse, rape, and sexual trafficking. All over the world, we have seen, based on Massie and my law, former princes prosecuted, former prime ministers prosecuted, former ambassadors prosecuted. The survivors have given him names, saying desperately, please investigate these men. And yet he has not opened a single investigation.
8: And you've introduced the Epstein File Transparency Act 2 into Congress. What would that bill do if it was passed?
9: That would give state attorney generals the ability to prosecute these wealthy and powerful men who committed sexual abuse. It would allow them access to the files to build their cases and prosecute. And it would give survivors the opportunity to sue in federal court to get the files. In some cases, survivors do not know the details of what happened to them because their memory has faded and they still have not been able to get the files that the law requires to be released.
0: One of the witnesses called by Democrats in the Senate Judiciary hearing earlier this month on the nomination of Todd Blanche to be attorney general was Danny Bensky, a survivor of Epstein's abuse, who testified on the handling of the Epstein files under Todd Blanche.
10: In that first release, I found my name in two places. In that next release in January, my name appeared again, but this time the redactions were so far worse. The files displayed not only my name, but my phone number, my former addresses, where I worked, and other identifying information. When my name appeared in the third file release, it became difficult to believe that this was not intentional. Despite my lawyer repeatedly contacting the DOJ, seeking protection, my information continued to be exposed. And it's not just my name, it's the identifying information. These documents contain disturbing yet incomplete accounts of my abuse. They were available not only for the entire world to see, but my child, my students, my friends, my employers, my colleagues, and my family. It was humiliating. Worse, my FBI 302 exposed a Jane Doe who had fought for decades to conceal her identity. It's been absolutely devastating. Outing survivors causes real and irrevocable harm.
0: That's Epstein sexual assault survivor Danny Bensky. Congressmember O'Connor, I wanted to move on to the bill that you've just introduced with Florida Republican Congressmember Luna. It's related. It is not the same thing. Can you explain?
9: There have been serious sexual assault, sexual harassment allegations against elected officials and some campaigning for the House and the Senate. Representative Luna and I teamed up to say that an elected official or a candidate cannot use their campaign funds to smear survivors, to smear victims, or to use it for their own legal defense against sexual assault and sexual harassment allegations. Any individual is entitled to their defense. They can use their own money. They should not be using donor money to do that.
8: And Congressman, in terms of other assault allegations, should the House Ethics Committee investigate Republican Congressmember Max Miller of Ohio over allegations that he assaulted his wife, Emily Moreno, daughter of the senator from Ohio, Benny Moreno?
9: Yes, but it also probably should be a broader investigation. I mean, domestic violence is a criminal matter. It's not just a ethics matter. And I frankly don't understand how he's still in the House of Representatives. I mean, I had called for Swalwell and Gonzalez to resign when serious allegations came up, and he shouldn't be in the House of Representatives. And absolutely, there needs to be an ethics investigation, but there also needs to be a broader investigation. There should be zero tolerance for domestic violence or sexual assault in this country.
0: And in a moment, we're going to talk with a Mother Jones reporter who just published an important expose on Congressmember Max Miller. But as we begin to wrap up, I wanted to ask you, Congressmember Khanna, earlier this month, nearly half of all House Democrats voted to support a measure slashing military funding to Israel. 103 House Democrats voted to eliminate $3.3 billion in annual U.S. military assistance to Israel. 98 Democrats voted to preserve the funding. 10 abstained by voting present. The measure was ultimately defeated by House Republicans, along with the Democratic Minority Leader Hakeem Jeffries and the caucus chair, Pete Aguilar, who vowed to continue funding Israel. If you can talk about the significance of this vote. More than half the voting Democrats voted to end the military aid to Israel. But start off by talking about your experience in the West Bank earlier this month, when you were detained by armed settlers who were then joined by four Israeli soldiers.
9: I had gone to the West Bank to see the West Bank from the eyes of Palestinians. I informed the American embassy and the Israeli embassy that I wanted a tour of the Palestinian West Bank from a perspective of Palestinian families, Palestinian guides. And I was in East Hebron, the Palestinian area, where I saw violent settlers who threw rocks and rotten tomatoes and acid and urine of the Palestinian shopkeepers. I was in Umm El Khair, where I saw a family who had been violently attacked, their home, by settlers. And we were detained when we were at the Zunana village that was destroyed by Yanan Levy, who has also murdered a Palestinian in cold blood, Ottawa, a one-year anniversary. We were detained by his hoodlums. They parked their car in front of our van, not letting us go. They wanted to take our phones because we were recording what happened in Zunana. The IDF came, and they initially took the side of the extremist settlers, and we had to call the American embassy, who got the Israeli police to let us out. But we were there almost 75 minutes. But all of this just shows the brutal apartheid occupation of the West Bank. It shows that we need a Palestinian state. It shows that we should not be giving a dime to the Israeli government. It shows that we need to have accountability for the genocide in Gaza, and we should not be providing them with military weapons that they're being used to kill Palestinians and, in my case, to detain American citizens.
8: And Congressman, could you talk about the impact of this growing divide within the Democratic Party over U.S. Policy toward Israel and what your hope is for what the party will do in the future?
9: I don't believe it's a divide among the voters. There's just some of the old school politicians who haven't caught up. I've been all over Pennsylvania talking about bringing back manufacturing and new economic jobs. And at every stop, even in rural communities, I get asked, why are we giving aid to Israel? What are we doing to change our foreign policy? The next American president should recognize a Palestinian state. We should put a consulate in East Jerusalem, an embassy in Ramallah. We should make it clear that we do not give aid to Israel. We should stop military sales that are being used to kill Palestinians. This is the emerging consensus, not just among Democrats. It also is the emerging consensus among independents and Republicans under 50. We need to have a moral foreign policy again. We need to be, as FDR said, good neighbors, voices for self-determination of people, voices for human rights, a friend to the world. And people understand that our foreign policy has betrayed our ideals.
0: Congressmember O'Connor, Democratic congressmember from California, member of the House Committee on Oversight and Government, for vice chair of the Congressional Progressive Caucus, joining us from Pittsburgh, Pennsylvania. Coming up, assault, misogyny, verbal threats, records detail new allegations against Congressmember Max Miller. That's the headline of a new Mother Jones piece. We'll speak to the reporter.

0: Miller of Ohio, who's facing allegations of domestic abuse as he runs for re-election. Miller's ex-wife, Emily Moreno, who is the daughter of Ohio's sitting Republican Senator Bernie Moreno, claims Miller burned her chest and stomach by throwing hot water at her, held a gun to her head, and claims he fractured their two-year-old daughter's collarbone. A child protection specialist reviewing their daughter's February injury found bruising resembling a handprint, and an investigative report says Moreno recounted her child saying, "Daddy's house is scary," unquote. A court document quotes the daughter telling her mother, "Daddy, kill you." Mother Jones obtained some 2,000 pages of court filings and police reports pertaining to Miller through public records requests. Those records also include allegations dating back to high school. Politico had earlier reported Miller pushed a girl down a flight of stairs after he became enraged that she rejected his advances. Three people who were present corroborated the claim. Congressmember Miller is also facing a defamation lawsuit from former Trump White House press Secretary Stephanie Grisham, who alleges Miller abused her during their relationship before he married Emily Moreno. In 2021, Grisham wrote a Washington Post essay headlined, "I told the Trumps my relationship with a White House staffer had turned abusive. They didn't seem to care," unquote. Miller reportedly pushed Grisham against a wall, slapped her in the face after she confronted him about alleged cheating. President Trump later endorsed Miller, despite Grisham having raised her concerns with him directly. For more, we're joined in Washington, D.C. by Abby Vasulis, a national politics reporter at Mother Jones. Her recent article headlined, "Assault, Misogyny, Verbal Threats, Records Detail New Allegations Against Rep. Max Miller." And her latest piece is titled, "Democrats Call for Ethics Investigation into Congressman Max Miller." Abby Vasulis, welcome to Democracy Now! Just lay out all that's known at this point about a sitting Congress member, Max Miller, who's also the ex-son-in-law of the sitting Ohio Senator, Bernie Moreno.
1: Right. So Congressman Max Miller was married to Emily Moreno until 2024 when they got a divorce. And filing through their divorce paperwork and their child custody paperwork, Emily Moreno accused Congressman Miller of multiple things that you mentioned, shoving her against a wall, throwing hot water at her chest, holding a gun to her head. And also their two-year-old child broke their collarbone, and that was investigated by DCFS. And while that investigation was ultimately unsubstantiated, meaning they couldn't prove abuse or neglect took place, Emily Moreno, in her interviews with police, said that she couldn't rule out that Congressman Miller broke their daughter's collarbone because he had done these things to her.
2: And Abby, you also know that the filings also include evidence that Miller implicitly threatened his ex-father-in-law, the Senator Moreno. Could you talk about that as well?
1: Yeah, of course. So in the legal filings over their custody disagreement, Emily Moreno filed for a civil protection order. And citing text messages from Congressman Miller, she included a screenshot in the filings of Congressman Miller saying something like, "You better keep your lying daughter under control, or everybody's going to find out more about you than your wife does." So to me, that seemed like an implicit threat that if Senator Moreno could not rein his daughter in, that Congressman Miller was going to leak information about Senator Moreno. And, you know, I tried reaching out to Senator Moreno's office. They did not want to provide comment. Congressman Miller, through spokespeople, repeatedly declined requests for comment and declined answering very detailed questions. But reading the text message about "you better keep your lying daughter under control" seemed like an implicit threat to me.
0: Abby Vasulis, yesterday, Emily Moreno filed a new restraining order against Congressmember Max Miller.

0: her ex-husband. If you can talk about this and then talk about what we know about Stephanie Grisham, who said he violently attacked her.
1: Right. So throughout my reporting, it was clear that the allegations weren't just coming from Emily Moreno. There is an established pattern of multiple women claiming that they were abused by Congressman Max Miller. You have Stephanie Grisham, who dated Miller when they were both working under the first Trump administration. When she published a book excerpt about her memoir about working in the Trump administration, she mentioned that she had been in a relationship with somebody that pushed her against a wall, slapped her. She published a book excerpt in the Washington Post. This is back in, I want to say, 2022. And Max Miller sued her for defamation. Now, the two of them came to a private settlement agreement, and Congressman Miller withdrew his lawsuit against her. Now, while the settlement agreement was private, it seems that their agreement was that neither could disparage the other in public. But now, Congressman Miller, in trying to protect his reputation as he faces these claims of domestic violence from Emily Moreno, is bringing back up things about Stephanie. And he published a recording of Emily Moreno in which she says that, you know, "I'm sorry Stephanie did to you what she did to you." Max Miller said on social media that he thinks that is proof that he did not hurt Stephanie Grisham. Now, Stephanie says that, number one, that's not proof that he didn't hurt her. It's just saying that Emily is sorry that what happened happened. But moreover, by posting that audio and making that kind of conclusion in public, that Congressman Miller is violating the terms of their private settlement agreement. So now she is suing Congressman Miller about dragging her back into the public sphere over this issue that was supposed to be settled.
2: And meanwhile, as all of this information comes out, what's been the reaction of Republicans in Congress to these very serious allegations? And will any investigations happen?
1: So Democrats, including the Democratic Women's Caucus, have called for a House ethics investigation. Importantly, we haven't heard anything from Republicans, including Senator Bernie Moreno, whose daughter is at the center of all of this. He's told other outlets that this is a private matter, that he won't litigate things in the media, but of course he wants to protect his daughter and granddaughter, the granddaughter who suffered a broken collarbone. So we haven't heard anything from Republicans. I also reached out to the House Ethics Committee. It's a bipartisan committee. I reached out to their bipartisan staff director, who decided not to comment. So we don't know the status of whether an investigation is actually starting. We just know that the Democrats have begun calling for one.
0: And finally, the record, if in 1 minute, if you can talk about from the allegation of pushing a girl down the stairs in high school, and then one interaction with law enforcement after another, also property violence, sort of uncontrollable violence.
1: Yeah. So like I said, this is a pattern of allegations. There was an event in high school, an alleged event in high school, in which Congressman Miller pushed a woman down the stairs. That was reported on by Politico in 2021. And three people told Politico that they were there, and they can confirm that that happened. I reached out to that woman, and while she understandably did not want to talk to the media about what she went through all those years ago, she told me that it remains one of the most traumatizing nights of her life. That incident was mentioned in the court filings that I was flipping through, as was another incident that Emily Moreno alleged that Congressman Miller had another violent incident involving a woman in college. And again, I asked Congressman Miller about this, and he declined to answer my questions. In court documents, he objected to the question rather than affirming it happened or denying it happened. But this is also just another one of the allegations he faces. He had multiple encounters with law enforcement when he was in his early 20s and in late teen years, punching his hand through a glass window. He cut his wrist so bad he required surgery. There was another incident in which a police report says he punched a guy in the back of the head and then ran from police. Most of those incidents seem to he pleaded them down thanks to first-time offender programs, but those remain on his record as there were police encounters.
0: We want to thank you for being with us, Abby Vasoulis. We're going to link to your articles in Mother Jones, including assault, misogyny, verbal threats, records detail new allegations against Rep. Max Miller, and Democrats call for ethics investigation into Congressman Max Miller. Again, this is the investigation they're calling for into the sitting Ohio Congressmember Max Miller, the ex-son-in-law of the sitting Ohio Senator Bernie Moreno. Next up, we go to Ecuador, where 36 fishermen say they survived a U.S. bombing and were tortured then by U.S. forces. The investigating prosecutor was then murdered this month, in Ecuador. Stay with us.
3: Yo puedo ser tu hermana, tu hija, Tamara, Pamela o Valentina. Yo puedo ser tu gran amiga, incluso tu compañera de vida. Yo puedo ser tu gran aliada, la que aconseja y la que apaña.

0: And to patriarchy by Anna Tijoux in our Democracy Now! Studio. This is Democracy Now!, democracynow.org. I'm Amy Goodman with Juan Gonzalez. We turn now to Ecuador, where the recent killing of a prosecutor who was investigating reports of torture by the survivors of U.S. strikes on three separate Ecuadorian fishing vessels has sparked intensifying calls for an independent probe into the Trump administration's military campaign in the region. Ecuadorian prosecutor Alexandra Bravo and her sister were fatally shot June 14th by a hitman on a black motorcycle who opened fire on Bravo in the city of Manta, Ecuador. Bravo had been investigating U.S. strikes on three Ecuadorian boats in which 36 on board survived, many of them recounting alleged torture by U.S. gunmen in U.S. military uniforms aboard a U.S.-flagged patrol ship. In March, two of the fishing vessels came under attack in the eastern Pacific. A third boat disappeared January 20th, along with eight of its crew members. Captain Hernan Flores was fishing with his crew about 170 miles off the coast of Ecuador's Galapagos Islands on March 17th, when an unmanned drone crashed into the cabin of his boat, known as La Negra Francisca, exploding into flames. After being taken by alleged U.S. armed forces, Flores and his crew were then turned over to authorities in El Salvador. In this clip shared with Democracy Now!, Flores describes the day his fishing boat was attacked by drones.
1: They handcuffed us and put hoods over our heads, but through the hoods there was some visibility, very faint. I could just make out their beards. They had beards, white or yellowish, and their hair was combed back. They were speaking English, which we didn't understand, but there was one person who translated into Spanish. They made a mistake because if we had been carrying anything illicit, they would have found something, but they never found anything. The captain from El Salvador were actually surprised. He kept asking for proof of something, but they never provided any. They simply said we were shipwrecked.
0: That was Hernan Flores, captain of the Ecuadorian fishing vessel known as La Negra Francisca. U.S. boat strikes across the Caribbean Eastern Pacific have killed at least 221 people since September. The Trump administration's provided no evidence linking the vessels or any of the passengers to drug trafficking. This all comes as a new report by Human Rights Watch raises alarm over abuses on civilians as part of a joint U.S.-Ecuador military campaign under the government of the right-wing Ecuadorian President Daniel Noboa. For more, we're joined by two guests. Camila Lourdes Galarza is an investigative journalist and labor organizer based in Quito, Ecuador. Her latest piece for Dropsite News, headlined "Prosecutor Investigating U.S. Boat Strikes and Claims of Torture Was Murdered in Ecuador." In April, she published an investigation with Dropsite exposing the bombing and torture of 36 Ecuadorian fishermen by U.S. forces. The exposé cited during a congressional interrogation of Defense Secretary Pete Hegseth. She's joining us now via Zoom audio from an undisclosed location for safety after receiving death threats in Ecuador. Thank you so much for being with us. Camila, if you can start off by explaining what happened to the Ecuadorian prosecutor and her sister and what she was investigating.
2: Absolutely. Thank you for having me. So I would like to contextualize the assassination of prosecutor Alexandra Bravo and the allegations of U.S. boat strikes and torture she was investigating, that they are a reflection of the growing U.S.-backed military dictatorship in Ecuador, which was ushered in with former Blackwater mercenaries patrolling voting sites at gunpoint a year ago, and today rules through the unconstitutional rescheduling of elections, 22 martial law decrees, and the mass starvation of prisoners, the suspension and dissolution of four major opposition parties, and the granting of diplomatic immunity to all U.S. troops deployed last December to Manta, the very city Linda were murdered, effectively allowing these troops to operate with zero accountability to Ecuadorian civil and criminal law, despite an explicit constitutional ban on U.S. military bases, which was originally introduced 20 years ago, precisely due to the history of U.S. military openly sinking fishing ships off the coast of Manta, and again ratified just 8 months ago by 60% of Ecuadorian citizens who voted to uphold the U.S. military ban. Alexandra Bravo was the Manta prosecutor assigned to investigate the disappearance of these three boats. And as she pursued lines of questioning in response to the allegations of torture, of starvation, and abduction by these fishermen, she received immense pressure from her own superiors at the Attorney General's office to treat the cases exclusively as cases of disappearance. And she told this and confided to this into my source at the Manta Police Department. In addition to this, she confided in a senior researcher at the Human Rights Watch that she was facing internal challenges trying to coordinate with other agencies, such as the Galapagos military base and the Port of Manta, which itself, during my original investigation, hung up the phone after we reached out and I identified myself as a journalist looking into these cases. The families of the still missing Fiorella crew members allege that the Port of Manta literally shut the door in their face when they went searching for answers. And so Alexandra Bravo was unable to advance many answers in this investigation. And actually, in the days leading up to her assassination, she was relocated to a neighboring municipality. Her entire caseload changed. And she was no longer investigating these three boats. I reached out to the Attorney General's office in Manta several times. They were unwilling to speak to me. Her replacement said that they were unable to speak to me and that the investigation is currently sealed and they cannot give any information on what they've found regarding her assassination.
3: In April, you published an investigation with Dropsite News exposing the bombing and torture of 36 Ecuadorian fishermen, allegedly by U.S. forces. Investigation was cited during a congressional interrogation recently of Secretary of Defense Pete Hegseth. This is a clip of Massachusetts Congressman Bill Keating during the hearing with Hegseth and General Dan Kane, chair of the Joint Chiefs of Staff, before the House Armed Services Committee.
4: Let's look back a few weeks ago when a fishing crew ended a long day of hard fishing, scoring a full stock of albacore and swordfish on board. Without any warning or expectation, this small Ecuadorian fishing vessel, operating about 200 nautical miles off the Galapagos Islands, was militarily engaged by U.S. forces. It was hit once, then it was hit again. Not a warning shot, not an interdiction, two drone strikes. Survivors describe chaos and severe injuries. Our U.S. forces then handcuffed the crew at gunpoint, placed black hoods over their heads, seized and scrubbed their devices, and then held them for days. It's the most convoluted bullshit I ever heard in my life. This should be public. This is our honor. This is what it makes American a difference maker. This is what we're
5: proud of. It's an incredible array of false accusations.
4: And I yield back my time.
3: False accusations, says Hegseth. Incredible. Camilla Lourdes-Galarza, your response. Camilla? Camilla, if you can respond. We seem to have lost Camilla. So we're going to move on to Juanita Gubertus, director of America's Division at Human Rights Watch, which has just released a report headlined A Dangerous Partnership, Abuses, Unanswered Questions, and U.S.-Ecuador Security Cooperation. She's joining us from Colombia. I'm Amy Goodman with Juan Gonzalez. Juan?
6: Yes, Juanita, could you talk about the findings in your report and this bizarre story of the United States essentially kidnapping these fishermen and dumping them in El Salvador?
7: Sure. Amy, Juan, thank you for having me. A pleasure to be with your audience. This is a new report in which we go into how the Trump administration has deepened U.S. security cooperation with Ecuador as a response to the surge in violence in the country, particularly due to the growth of organized crime groups. And this is happening, as for context, which I think is important, in a moment in which both governments have engaged in serious human rights violations, fueled particularly because both governments are insisting in framing the confrontation with organized crime groups as a sort of war, a sort of armed conflict. None of the two governments have provided transparency about the nature of their security cooperation, the precise role of U.S. forces in these operations, nor on the human rights safeguards governing these operations. Our report touches on one land operation in the border between Ecuador and Colombia in a place called San Martin that resulted in the arbitrary detention of four Colombian nationals and their torture. We corroborated through forensic evidence and analysis of their medical records that their accounts of suffering beatings, of being waterboarded, electroshocked, of suffering a mock execution, of being threatened that if they did not confess to be a member of an organized crime group, their fingers would be cut, their nails would be put out. And all of their testimonies and the lesions that they suffered were corroborated through these forensic analysis. And then we also go in depth into the three vessel cases that the colleague that was speaking before was mentioning. We were able to document in the three cases that took place between January and March this year that there were consistent and very compelling accounts pointing to potential U.S. involvement. The different testimonies that we collected mentioned that they saw a white and blue vessel that was following them doing surveillance that had a U.S. flag. They mentioned being surveilled by drones. Two of the vessels reported being attacked by explosive drones. Four of the crew members on those two vessels were seriously injured. And again, we documented their injuries and corroborated their testimonies with forensic expert analysis. And then, as it was being mentioned, their approach by this vessel, which has the U.S. flag, the people on board have khaki camouflage. The testimonies report them having a U.S. insignia on their uniforms. They are arbitrarily detained, taken to the Salvadorian Coast Guard. And for context, El Salvador is very far away from Galapagos Islands. And they were taken to El Salvador and only days later sent back to Ecuador. We checked the criminal records on all of these people, both on the land operation and on the vessel cases. None of them had any judicial proceeding for violent or potentially violent crimes, nor for narco-trafficking or for any participation in organized crime group. And then the third vessel, the two surviving crew members were fishing outside of the boat. They report seeing a white column of smoke going out the vessel. They go back to their vessel and the other eight crew members are missing. So we have been asking U.S. authorities for responses on these cases. They've told The Guardian that regarding the vessels, there was neither a DOD nor Coast Guard participation, but they have not mentioned if other U.S. agencies were involved, and we're demanding the U.S. government and U.S. Congress to provide answers on these cases. In the case of the land operation in San Martin, both the U.S. and the Ecuadorian governments have claimed that it was a partnered operation and a successful one, regardless of the fact that it's very clear that they striked places that had no relation to organized crime.
6: I'd like to go back to Camila Lourdes Galarza. Camila, President Noboa, who's born in Miami from a wealthy family, has a banana empire there. He's supposedly cracking down on drug trafficking and crime, but yet his own family shipping boats were caught trafficking 29 million euros of cocaine to Croatia. And could you talk about this, the role of the president? Also, he is one of the founders of the so-called Shield of the Americas, this coalition of right-wing governments across Latin America that President Trump has put together.
2: Absolutely. Yes, 26 million euros of cocaine were found aboard the private boats of Noboa's Family Shipping Corporation. And none of these draconian measures, that nor the return of Operacion Condor-style tactics, nor the military curfews and checkpoints placed on 70% of the nation in recent months has made Ecuador any safer. In fact, a report from the Quincy Institute for Responsible Statecraft recently revealed that Ecuador is now the most violent nation in the Western Hemisphere. And it furthermore, as you point out, becomes increasingly difficult to view this as anything other than the intentional engineering of a cartel economy to manufacture consent for the Monroe Doctrine. When President Noboa himself has been found to have ties to drug trafficking, he also appointed the personal attorney and corporate attorney of Noboa Trading, who defended the drug traffickers caught in this raid, as our Minister of Health. We have since had several changes of ministers of health, but it shows that there is not a true interest in combating this, right? And that is further exemplified by U.S.-Ecuadorian joint operations purporting to target drug traffickers, which are instead drone striking, waterboarding, and torturing innocent farm workers. I believe the colleague was just speaking to, you know, reporting that contrary to Pentagon intelligence, there was no evidence of drug trafficking on the farm that they bombed. And so we have not only seen a misapplication of the martial law regime that Ecuadorians have been living under for 2 years now, but also allegations from Ecuador's infamous Los Tiguerones cartel, in which one of the heads of this cartel alleged that Noboa had struck a deal with the organized crime group to deliver votes for his campaign. So this is a stark contrast to the political jargon used to justify Operation Southern Spear and the drone striking of these three particular boats, who, unlike Noboa's family ships, were searched and cleared by Ecuadorian authorities prior to the bombing, found to not be carrying any drugs.
3: Camila Lourdes-Galarza, I want to thank you for being with us, investigative journalist and labor organizer based in Quito, Ecuador. We'll link to your Drop Site News articles. Please stay safe. And Juanito Gobertas, director of the Americas Division of Human Rights Watch, speaking to us from Colombia. Thank you both for being with us. This is Democracy Now!, democracynow.org, The War and Peace Report. I'm Amy Goodman with Juan Gonzalez. We end today's show with a correction. On Thursday, during a segment on the rise of AI, I read a quote that had gone viral of the acclaimed writer and journalist Naomi Klein criticizing the AI industry. The quote said, it was sort of addressing Sam Altman, who had said, "We're deploying responsibly developed AI to liberate humanity from menial labor, dot, dot, dot." And Naomi, I quoted, saying, "You ingested the entire written output of human civilization without consent, without compensation, and without credit to build a system whose primary commercial application is eliminating the jobs of the people whose work you consumed. You're not liberating human creativity. You're strip mining it and selling it back at a markup while calling the theft training data." That was the quote. The only problem? It wasn't real. After the show, we learned the quote was not, in fact, the words of Naomi Klein or Sam Altman, but rather AI-generated text accompanying an AI-generated image of Klein and Altman. The quote appearing in a widely circulated graphic. We're joined now by the real Naomi Klein. She and Esther Taylor have written a new book that's coming out in September, which we'll talk about in September, End Times Fascism and the Fight for the Living World. But in this last minute we have together, Naomi, if you can talk about this quote. I mean, it had already gone viral before we unfortunately attributed it to you. What are your thoughts?
8: Thank you for letting me clarify, Amy. It does feel like I'll never get this under control because it has gone so viral. You know, I've written about the fact that these companies are creating digital doppelgangers of us, trying to monetize our identities. And that's all this is. I mean, it wasn't malicious and it was based on real things I said, but just mixed and matched. Same with the photographs. It fooled a lot of my closest friends and colleagues. And frankly, when I first saw it, I thought I had said it because I have said things very similar. But when you think about it in the context of journalism, it really is very worrying because it creates a feedback loop, right? I did a search this morning using a term that I knew I had used, quoting Astra, which is theft tech, but it fed me back. Gemini's AI led me back to these other AIs. as the sources for the wrong quote. So one wonders how we're ever going to get out of this house of mirror unless companies are forced to label AI-generated work, which they should be have to do.
3: And as you said, people like Yanis Varoufakis has whole YouTube channels that are not actually him, but are look like him.
8: Yeah, I mean, because I wrote a book called Doppelganger that looks at how this I predicted this very future. Yanis reached out to me and I interviewed him about this absolutely uncanny phenomenon that he's dealing with that I think more and more people are going to be dealing with, where there are all of these videos that seem to be Yanis responding to daily events. Do a good job of imitating his accent and so on. Yeah.
3: Naomi,
8: you can't get them to go away.
3: We're ending the show. I look forward to speaking to you and Astrid Taylor in September on your new book, End Times Fascism and the Fight for the Living World. I'll be in Martha's Vineyard tonight for the screening of Steal the Story, Please. I'm Amy Goodman with Juan Gonzalez.

0: 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I probably missed some of that. This is Northern Lights. I'm Chris Ekstrand, and you're tuned in for 2 hours of music from the Northern Latitudes. Another good show from the Backstreet Boys. Is that what we're calling you now?
1: Close enough.
0: The Dooryard Boys. I heard you calling yourself the Brick House Boys. I don't know. Yeah. All right. You're listening to Northern Lights anyway. I'm Chris Ekstrand, and we got plenty of music to listen to here together. And I hope you're going to stay tuned. I'm going to take a moment to thank here at the top of the hour some of the underwriters and sponsors of Royalton Community Radio as well as Northern Lights. 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I thank also Tim Murphy of Murphy Builders. 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All right, lots to listen to. We're going to start off with contra dance music, the Rodney Miller Band. We're going to listen to the tune Greasy Coat. Well, I used to love to go contra dancing, and Rodney always provided great, great music for a great dance.

set of tunes there from Cran, Pikeman's, and Lord Mayo. And a lot of people don't realize that Lord Mayo's mother was actually first cousin to the Earl of Sandwich. And from Vishden, El Tempete, I'm not sure how to pronounce that in French, but it meant something like she storms. Eric Favreau and Mario Landry with real Avon and real Hermé, that their last names, I'm too hard. Oh, French. And Rum Ragged, a new group to the show, with a piece called Ladies Man. Certainly got himself in a little trouble, it sounds like. Rodney Miller started it all off with Greasy Coat. Great piece of contra dance music there. Hope you enjoyed the beginning of the show. And you're going to stay tuned, because coming up is a whole bunch more music from the Northern Latitudes here today with something for everyone, if everyone likes the kind of something I'm playing. And coming up at 7 o'clock, if you're listening on Sunday, you could listen to the rebroadcast of Backroads Bluegrass and Beyond. Last week it was with Todd, because Ralph was at Grey Fox, and this week I'm not sure. And if you're listening to the rebroadcast of this show on Friday from 1 to 3, stay tuned for One Planet Groove, because it's always groovy. And I heard some of it from last week on replay, and it was Bob DiBartolo, and he was doing a great job. So make sure you tune in. You don't know what's going to happen, but it's going to be groovy. All right, coming up now, a piece from Garmarna, called Herr Manlig, and it's the story of a mountain troll who is trying to convince Herr Manlig to marry her, and but he won't, because she's not a Christian woman. So take a listen to this one.

Good one there from Vimy, a Sami musician, Joiker, from the far north of Scandinavia. And I always get to say I'm a small part Sami. That was Bjegga Jori, which means a weather vane. And I'm wondering, what do you think he was? I was like, what is it? What is he making those weird sounds with? I was like, is it a duck call? I don't know. If it is, I want one. I think that was pretty good. And from Clymeri, something in Welsh. I am not even going to try to pronounce a set of tunes there. And we started that off with Garmarna, with Herr Manlig. And the poor mountain troll. She was offering him all kinds of pretty fantastical gifts if he would just marry her. And he declined, again, because she wasn't a Christian woman. And probably because I think he also says that she's an awful mountain troll. And she was quite distressed in the end. But that's how it goes. Although I was like, even a mountain troll deserves a little love sometimes, don't you think? And then what else happened? Oh, before that. I forgot to type this in. I'll have to go back. I knew there was something else. From Musikas and Marta Sebastian, we listened to Madukasi Zolo Orzo. And this had an interesting bit of information with it. Madukasa is a village. I said that wrong. Madukasa is a village in the region of it's not that I can't read, the writing is so small. Region of Sarkoz, about 120 kilometers south of Budapest, famous for its vineyards. The first melody, sung by Marta, comes from an old tradition called grape gardening, whereby a few days before the harvest, all the engaged couples would move to the vineyards and spend the days and nights playing games, dancing, and singing. Marta's vocal presentation is followed by the same melody, played by fiddle and cymbalon, similar to a hammered dulcimer, but way better. A slow and fast rendition there. That's interesting. I wonder what they were guarding the grapes from. Was it from the birds and the rodents, or was it from marauding grape-stealing humans? I don't know. But I kind of like the idea of that tradition. Have you ever thought about becoming a member of Royalton Community Radio? It's easy to do. 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And if it's not a good time, that's also okay. And times are a little tough and money's a little tight. But if it's a good time for you and you feel like it, well, go ahead and do it. 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Box 281, South Royalton, Vermont, 05068. And we'd appreciate it so much. 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And tell your friends and neighbors about the station, and you yourself go over and check out the schedule, because there's just so much that you could be listening to that you might be missing out on, and it makes me sometimes get a little teary when I think about that. You go ahead, think about becoming a member if you're a member already. Well, we really do appreciate that.
and become a member today, and you can hire me to come over and scare away the grape robbers right before harvest. All right. No, I'll just come and do it. Well, you don't have to pay extra for that. That's your gift. Okay, we're back into the music here. Le Genoux with Le Frodisque and Scottish set of tunes. Let us have a listen here.

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Ever slept in a pawn shop? 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

Ah, you can hear the lawnmower in the background, maybe. Not quite as close to the building as he was when he started. Indeed. You should tune in to the Bottom 40 and check out Leland's show. And you won't be disappointed. This is Royalton Community Radio, and I'm Chris Ekstrand, and we do have another hour of music from the Northern Latitudes to listen to together this evening. Now we are into the evening. I hope you're enjoying the show and that you are going to stay tuned. Okay. We just heard a piece from a group of an all-women group called The She with two E's. A piece called Strut. Martin Carthy with The Jolly Tinker, a very funny song. And Legeno with Lefrodis, something in French, and Shoddish. And I hope you've been enjoying all of that, and you're going to stay tuned. We've got a lot to listen to, and so we're going to just keep moving right along here. And we're going to listen to a piece now from Ulrika Bowden.

Well, from Big Rock Balalaikas, that was in the hills of Manchuria. Good piece there. Hope you enjoyed that. Before that, Ulrika Bodin with Ratnu Ardept Patiden. Not even sure what that one means, but good piece. Hope you enjoyed it. I did not thank the underwriters and sponsors at the top of the hour because of the lawnmower. And I'm going to quickly thank them all again by name now. I want to thank Tom Wells and the South Royalton Market, Dave Mascavita, the Norwich Bookstore, Tim Murphy, Barb Ekstrand and Hank Brummer, the Tunbridge General Store, and Stratford Organic Creamery. Thanks to all of them. If you happen to be in one of these businesses or taking advantage of one of these services or just meet up with one of these fine people along the way, maybe you could think of thanking them for supporting Royalton Community Radio and say you heard them mentioned. I bet they would feel good about that. Alrighty-dighty, we're going to get back into, let's see, what's next? A piece from Barachois, or several pieces, titled Potpourri, and it certainly is that. So you might want to put on a seatbelt and get ready for this piece. Well, you know, don't get too ready because I just hit eject instead of play. So we will be ready in just a second. I was thinking, oh, I'm doing so well today, not messing up. But, you know, what fun would it be if I didn't mess up? Okay, here we go. Sit a man over and sit a man over and do. Sit a man over and do. Sit a man over and do.

Well, that was exciting. I hope you enjoyed that. A lot of great accordion work going on there. That was Ingun Linga Valdal and Knut Ivar Bo with Sins Hollingen, and Holling being a type of a dance. Solas with Johnny's Gone for a Soldier. Narragonia with Hellebore and Too Late to Sleep. I know how that goes. And Barachwa with Potpourri. I hope you enjoyed all of those. And if you're listening on a Sunday live to the show, you will think about staying tuned for the rebroadcast of Backroads Bluegrass and Beyond coming up at 7 o'clock. Will it be with Ralph? I do not know. It may be with Todd or somebody else. You'll have to tune in to find out. And if you're listening to the rebroadcast of this show from 1 to 3 on a Friday afternoon, you could stay tuned and catch the rebroadcast of One Planet Groove with a rotating stable of fine program producers. All right, well, we've got over a half an hour left in the show. I hope you're going to stay tuned and enjoy the rest of the selections. I think I've got more to listen to than time. My gosh. We're going to listen to a piece here from Levent de Nord. It's called Le Paris de Jean, written and composed by Nico in honor of Jean Mance, now recognized as the co-founder of Montreal, fighting for the dignity of the weak, a value that we hope continues to be embodied in the way of life of her city's people. And we should be fighting for the dignity of the weak. Enough of this. I'm not going to say anything else because it's not allowed. Okay, so a piece from Levent de Nord.

Some more music for summer there. Another version of the band Shearers, a good one from Long Lankin. And, oh, rats. Not too many rats, just one rat. From Notorious, the Rodeo Clown Rag. And a good little, I saw them performing this. Actually, I was going to say, hey, I saw them performing this live. It was actually in my house. We were having a house concert there. And it said, one day Larry called his insurance agent to complain about his fast-rising health insurance costs. The agent informed Larry that musicians are in the same high-risk category as rodeo clowns. Then he laughed. He laughed. Besides changing insurance plans, Larry also wrote this extremely risky and dangerous tune. I've been having my own fun with our wonderful health insurance system, and not fun. And before that, Wilf Carter with I Love My Yodeling Man. A great piece there going out to all the yodeling lovers that I know tune in with bated breath each week, just hoping I'll play some yodeling. And there you go. Matthias Helya with Polska after Skomer Lauer. And Chris Foster with The Banks of Newfoundland. And Levanorn with La Pari de Jean. I hope you enjoyed all of those. And quickly mention maybe the idea of, if you're not already, becoming a member of Royalton Community Radio, super simple. 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Click on Donate, and for the suggested amount of $25, you become a member for an entire year. 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Box 281, South Royalton, Vermont, 05068. Well, there's not much time left. We got to try to fit a little more music in here. We're going to listen to Speed the Plow off of Owen Marshall's album Through Line.

Well, thanks for tuning in today. We're listening to a piece here from Jantokorum, Nightingale set of tunes, Tippy Get Your Hair Cut, Ricky's White Face, and Florence Kelly's We Might Not Get It All In, Owen Marshall with Speed the Plow. We're going to go out with a piece from Jantokorum, Ronde Point. I hope you'll tune in again next week for more music here from the Northern Latitudes with me here on Northern Lights. Sorry if I was shouting. And again, thanks for tuning in, and we'll get together again next week and listen to some more music.

8 o'clock, right on the button. 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I am Carl Newman, and Scott Chestnut had some other obligations this morning, so I am covering for him on One Planet Groove from now, 8 o'clock until 10 o'clock in the morning. I'm scheduled for next week, and you should expect that Scott will be here covering for me. So here we go. Today, driving conditions, moderate fog. Other than that, things are clear and good. I will tell you what the official weather report says, that it is 61 degrees and sunny, that there will be mostly sunny skies. We have no precipitation in the forecast, exactly as I said a couple of days ago as I was watching rainfall through the window. But no, right now it is clear and sunny, and we are not expecting any further precipitation. The high degree, the high temperature today is very likely to go up to 80 degrees and maybe the low 80s. So what else do we have? Well, we do have some glare coming in our faces and some difficulty in finding the cursor, but so far we're hanging in there. 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We are very, very grateful to them for their financial support. All right. How about the studio phone line? And then I will head into the music. The phone line is area code 802-763-2700. I will repeat it, 802-763-2700. Please feel free to call. I'll be glad to hear from you. Now we'll kick off with the music. I've got something queued up by Malcolm Holcomb, along with some friends of his, Ez Perl and Ed, what is it? Snodderly, yeah. This is called For Another Time. Here we are.

caps, pocket knives, deals done, cigarettes, chewing gum, rappers, all playing to the clothesline, sagging ragtime band, blowing the top off a pineapple can. You give that old

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That's our song of the year on One Planet Groove. It's Bob Dylan's Don't Think Twice, excuse me. So, do I have a voice again? Yes, it seems that I do, at least for the time being. It's Bob Dylan's Don't Think Twice, and it was performed very nicely, I think, by the Brit, John Martin, spelled M-A-R-T-Y-N. John Martin did Don't Think Twice, It's All Right, from Head and Heart, the acoustic John Martin. Before that, Arcade Fire did Sprawl, the second, subtitled Mountains Beyond Mountains. That's a title by Tracy Kidder, I should add. A very, very good book, nonfiction, about the practice of medicine and a really unusual and noteworthy practitioner thereof. However, that has nothing to do with the song that I know of. They do share the title. Beirut did Postcards from Italy from Gulag Orchestra. And we opened up the set with Ez Perl, Ed Snotterly, and Malcolm Holcomb doing For Another Time from Ez Perl's Presents Ed Snotterly. Flies Free, there we are. It took an effort, but I did get it out. So, we are One Planet Groove. We'll be with you until 10 o'clock this morning. And the time now is 23 minutes, just about 24 minutes after 8 o'clock. Here is Bella White with a song called Nobody Dies Anymore.

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That's Sierra Ferrell, along with some really tasty musicians, horn players in particular. They did At the End of the Rainbow, and that is from an album called Long Time Coming. So what else did we hear? Well, was the Preservation Hall Jazz Band doing After You've Gone from an album to benefit Preservation Hall? I don't know the name of the vocalist, but I surely know it sounded a heck of a lot like Del McCoury, didn't you think? Before that, Matt Hill did If Love Should Rise on the Winter Tide, in parentheses, from Savage Pilgrims. And we opened up the set with Bella White doing Nobody Dies Anymore. That's a title tune. I'm Carl Newman. I am subbing today for Scott. A week from today, I expect that he will return the favor. We are One Planet Groove, and we are glad that you've tuned in this morning. We're on every Sunday from 10 o'clock from 8 o'clock until 10. Let me get that straight. Let me also invite you to join the Royalton Radio family on social media. Follow us at Royalton Community Radio on Facebook and Instagram, so that you never miss a beat. All right, the time is, hold on, I'll find it. Yeah, here it is, 8:41 in the morning, just about 19 minutes until 9. Let us venture down into the Caribbean during hurricane season. Weather today will be clear, I promise. Here it is. Here's Toots and the Maytals with a John Denver song.

Chase for my coffee beans. Checking out the movies and the magazines. A waitress, she watches me.

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That's Gregory Isaacs doing Eric Clapton's Wonderful Tonight. And that is from Gregory Isaacs and Friends Reggae Party. Work of Art and Friends, along with Tamara Hayden, did My Favorite Things. That was from Reggae on Broadway. Dire Straits, The Wild West End, from their self-titled LP. And we opened up with Toots and the Maytals doing Take Me Home Country Road from Pressure Drop, the best of Toots and the Maytals. So the time is just about 2 minutes until 9 o'clock in the morning. 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Let us get straight on back to the music and listen to someone else doing a John Denver song. Why not listen to John Denver doing a John Denver song? Here's Rocky Mountain High.

Bruno De Castro. My father was a Spanish grandee. But I won my wife in a card game. To hell with those lords over the sea. On the south coast is a wild coast and lonely.

is alone. In my youth, I had a Monterey homestead. Fields, creeks, mountains, all mine. And I built me a snug little shanty. And I roofed it and floored it with pine. I had a bronco, a buckskin. Like a bird, he flew over the trail. When we'd ride out 40 miles every Friday for some grub and to pick up my mail. I sat in a card game at Jolon. Played there with an hombre named Juan. And after I'd taken his money, I staked all against his daughter, Dawn. I picked up the ace, I had won her. My heart, which was down at my feet,

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They carried me up to Holon. And now I'm left with these memories.

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When trouble comes, it comes like a train that stops for no one. 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

So a set extolling the wonders of nature. There was Murray McLaughlin with Runaway to Sea. That was from Human Rights. The Daryl Scott String Band featuring, guess who, did Southern Cross from Old Cane Black Rocker, yeah. Ramblin' Jack Elliott did his marvelous version of South Coast. That was title tune from his CD. Kate Wolf did the Red-Tailed Hawk from Back Roads. And we opened up the set with John Denver and Rocky Mountain High. No, not Rocky Horror Picture Show. That was from John Denver's Greatest Hits. I'm Carl, and this is One Planet Groove. Today is Sunday, July 26, 2026, and the time is 27 minutes after 9 o'clock in the morning. We will be with you for another half hour and a little bit more than that, till 10 o'clock. Let us get on with the music and play Martyrs Brigade. You're a big girl now.

Thank you very much. Over by the wildwood, hot summer night.

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I got the blues so bad one time, it put my face in a permanent frown. You know I'm feeling so much better, I can cakewalk in the town.

So Linda Ronstadt just did Rock Me on the Water, a Jackson Brown song. That is from Linda Ronstadt's self-titled LP. Taj Mahal did Cakewalk into Town. And that was from Recycling the Blues. Rick Danko and Garth Hudson, two of the original founding members of the band, did a live version of Twilight. That was from the Best of Mountain stage. And Martyrs Brigade did You're a Big Girl Now from Million Dollar Bash. I'm Carl Newman, and this is One Planet Groove. And this also is Summer in Vermont. Lots of good things going on every day. 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Okay. Running low on time, let me acknowledge our underwriters. They are Dave Mascovita, Howvale Farm, Strategic Data Flows, I Care For You, Robin Reynolds, the Co-op Food Stores, Luna Blue Farm, and Hoyt's Healing Hands. Thanks to them, and thanks to you for tuning in. What else to say? I'll tell you what time it is. We got a quarter of an hour left. It is 15 minutes until 10 o'clock this morning. I have some Robbie Foulkes queued up. It's called Let's Kill Saturday Night. I guess we'll have to wait till next week. Yeah, here it is, though.

0: The Royalton Lovejoy Fund confidentially helps to support Royalton residents struggling to fulfill a financial need, whether it is for housing, transportation, fuel and utility bills, or other cost of living needs. Donations should be directed to the Town of Royalton, Post Office Box 680, South Royalton, Vermont, 05068, attention, Lovejoy Fund. And thank you very much.
1: You're welcome. So we just heard Jesse Wells doing the Poor title tune. Lee Wren did Freewheeling, also a title tune. And we opened the set with Robbie Faulks, Let's Kill Saturday Night. And that also was three in a row, another title tune. Let us go out with the Lonely Heartstring Band singing If I Had a Hammer. Pete Seeger, yeah, there it is. Brain cramp there. Nice to spend the morning with you. See you on Wednesday.

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3: Hello and welcome to the Global Village. I'm Chris Heim.

It's a holiday in Peru today, celebrating Independence Day, as declared by General San Martin in 1821. We'll celebrate here in the Global Village with a rich array of music from Peru, from traditional to contemporary, chicha, Afro-Peruvian music, jazz influenced by music from Peru, and more. But we'll get things underway with a song that is probably most closely associated with the music of Peru, and in fact has been declared part of that country's national cultural heritage. El Condor Pasa, the song, as we begin this visit and this Independence Day celebration here in the Global Village.

Music from Sukai here in the Global Village as we're celebrating Independence Day for Peru. And they're a song from Peru called I Have Resigned from their Love Songs of the Andes. That here in the Global Village where we've got some other music from the Andes. This from a compilation of Huayno music. And here's some music from Fabian Ochoa here in the Global Village.

We started with one of the best-known songs to come from Peru and wrapped up there with one of the hottest styles coming out of that country these days, beginning with a version of El Condor Pasa. It was written by composer Daniel Robles in 1913, and that inspired by a variety of traditional tunes. It became known through the big hit that Simon and Garfunkel had and has been done in a number of different versions over the years. We heard a version of it from Peña to start things off. We also heard some music from the group Sucayam, a marvelous traditional Andean group. They actually draw on music from a number of different countries, but we took a tune from Peru from their album Love Songs of the Andes. Also in there, some huayno music, a style also that has come from the Andes and may trace itself all the way back to Incan festivals. Some music that was put together in a compilation from the Arhuli label that drew on groups that actually had moved to Lima and become professional performers. Fabian Ochoa was the artist we heard with Tostanda Cancha. We also heard Chico Trujillo, actually from Chile, but the album Queen of All Parties also included a strong influence of music from the Andes, along with that Chilean cumbia sound that has become the trademark for the group. And we also heard some marvelous cumbia-inspired music, the chicha sound that has been attracting more attention in recent years. Some of the original artists and recordings have been reissued in a series of different compilations, and also some new bands have surfaced that have been inspired by the music, and even some of the earlier bands getting back together again and getting some attention as well. One of the best known, Los Desteos, and we heard them doing Boogaloo del Perro at the end, and that taken from a several volume series that the Spanish Vampasol label has done called Cumbia Beat from Peru. Los Desteos. Here in the Global Village, as we're celebrating Peruvian Independence Day, it's an excuse for us to explore some of the many different styles and artists to come from Peru. When we return, now that we've heard love songs from the Andes, we will hear a love song from the Incans, or at least so Incan princess Ima Sumac claimed. Some music from her from the album Legend of the Sun Virgin in just a minute here in the Global Village.

0: Rosa Ayllón, Facundo Guevara.
1: Some great female singers from Peru that time around here in the Global Village. There at the end, Eva Ayllón, from an album she did in tribute to Chabuca Granda, one of the great voices of Peru, one of the great composers of Peruvian songs. So many songs that have become really part of the canon of music from Peru, including that one. And that song also recorded later by Susana Baca and became an introduction to her to a wider audience as well. Eva Ayllón from her tribute to Chabuca Granda with Maria Londo. We also heard Chabuca Granda right in front of that, Una Larga Noche, the song from her, Susana Baca with Toro Mata. And all of those artists, by the way, key figures in celebrating the traditions of Afro-Peruvian culture, something that had been frowned upon for a long stretch of time. And through the work of artists, among others, that began to change. And all of them champions of Afro-Peruvian culture. And a champion of Incan culture in her own unique way, Ima Sumac, born in Peru, of the many octaves, and an artist who also later became embraced by the whole exotica and lounge movement as well. And that resulted in a number of her recordings being reissued as well, including Legend of the Sun Virgin, from which we heard Cuyahuay, or the Inca Love Song. Music from Ima Sumac here in the Global Village, certainly among the incredible female voices to come from Peru. We're celebrating music of Peru this time around. It's Independence Day in Peru, marking the date in 1821 when General San Martin declared Peru independent of Spain. And that's offering us an opportunity to explore some of the many different styles of music and artists that come from that country. We'll take a quick break, and when we return, we'll get to some contemporary sounds, a group that draws on Afro-Peruvian influences, but so many others in their work as well. Music from Nova Lima in just a minute here in the Global Village.

A little more classic chicha music from Peru. They're from Huánuco y su Combo here in the Global Village. Linda Nena is the tune from the Roots of Chicha album, part of a whole series of compilations that have come out that have brought back some of the original chicha music that first got put together in Peru, drawing on cumbia and even a little bit of psychedelic music and surf guitars and other contemporary and rock influences that got thrown into the mix. Some pretty heady stuff, and really neat that this style has been rediscovered again. And that, again, taken from the Roots of Chicha album. The fellow who put together that compilation was so inspired by it that he also put together his own band, Chicha Libre, and on an album called Cannibalismo, they began to actually expand that sound beyond the original Chicha influence to add some of their own new influences into the mix as well. La Plata was the tune that we heard. Chicha Libre from Cannibalismo and Nova Lima, an impressive contemporary band out of Peru that draws on Afro-Peruvian influences, but other influences and contemporary sounds as well in their work. From the album Corimba, we heard Diablo. As we've been celebrating Peruvian Independence Day here in the Global Village, we'll wrap up actually with some music that is part of another interesting new trend that has begun to develop in recent years as the whole concept of Latin jazz has expanded. I suppose a logical extension of that would be that eventually some artists would begin to incorporate Peruvian and particularly Afro-Peruvian influences into their work. We'll hear some music from Jeffrey Keyser from his Aurea album, a piece called Miraflores. And before we head off into the sunset with that, a quick reminder, you can get the full playlist for this show, find out what's coming up on the program, world music news, music videos, and more, all on our Facebook page at facebook.com/globalvillageradio. You can also reach us there or email info@kmuw.org. 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

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If you're looking for the debate, we will be carrying it next week. I'll tell you all about that in a second.

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Right now at the Royalton Memorial Library, there is a debate between the two Democratic competitors for the August 11th primary for the Windsor Orange 1 seat. Incumbent Representative John O'Brien and Royalton attorney Devin Brennan are facing off. We are recording that. I understand we have a primary recording and a backup recording. So with luck, next week you will get to hear that at this time on this station. So stay tuned for that. At any rate, we'll tell you about the rest of the things that are going on this evening right after we thank our sponsors. That is the South Royalton Market, offering organic and conventional foods, locally grown produce, bulk foods, ready-made meals, and more. 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The Upper Valley Music Center is hosting the Coburn Park Trad Music Festival, a weekend of playing, learning, dancing, jamming, performance, and more. UVmusic.org for full information on the festival. 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Again, uvmusic.org. That's right on Coburn Park in Lebanon, New Hampshire. Sing Along with the Player Piano at Main Street Museum is going on now, as it does pretty much every Friday night, unless something else is going on. MainStreetMuseum.org. The Enfield Shaker Museum is hosting a Taboo tour right about now. They're going to do another one on August 21st and a third on October 30th. These are ways to explore the darker, more mysterious side of Shaker life, examining controversial topics from Shaker history, including scandal, murder, spiritualism, the afterlife, and the enduring question, were the Shakers a cult? ShakerMuseum.org for full information on all of those events. Let's see, what's going on right now that I need to tell you about? It's Old Home Days here in South Royalton, where our studio is located. Let's see, tonight, inflatables on the park, local vendors, family activities at 7 o'clock. The Conniption Fits will be playing. Let's see what we got. I'm going to tell you. There we go. Jim Yeager is at Big Fatty's until 7 o'clock. Over at the Wild Firm at 7:30, it's Myra Flynn. They do highly encourage reservations, so you might want to check the Wild Firm on Facebook. They will tell you how to do it. The Matrix is in Hanover at Hopkins Center for the Arts at 7 o'clock. And also at the Hopkins Center, it's a big building, the play Los Feliz. Two Latina mothers form a bond. Can it withstand the differences that divide them? This is part of the New York Theater Workshop. Irene and Amelia quickly connect over common ground. They're both Latina, working mothers against giving soda to toddlers and could use a helping hand. When Irene hires Amelia as a live-in nanny, Amelia gains Eileen as an ally in her immigration process. Housed under one roof, they become company to each other's needs, wants, and dreams. As their lives intertwine, can they transcend the divergent realities they were born into and now face?
For both of those, hop.dartmouth.edu. That one starts at 7 o'clock. Zach Nugent's Dead Set is on right now as part of Pentangle Arts Music by the River series at East End Art Park in Woodstock, pentanglearts.org, for more information on that event. And right now in Woodstock, it's a hearing on their draft regional plan. That's at King Farm, TROC.org, for full information on that event. I assume if you're in Woodstock, you're close enough, hopefully, to make it. At any rate, Into the Woods is still at Lost Nation Theater, lostnationtheater.org. That's Stephen Sondheim's Tony-winning musical. The Bethel Drive-In has The Odyssey, and the Playhouse has Brand New Day. The Savoy has Hadestown, the musical, this weekend up in Montpelier, savoytheater.com. It's also going to be at The Hop, which is why we played a little song from Hadestown to kick it off. We have some more theater coming up we want to talk about. But that is Friday. Busy Friday evening, at any rate. Stay tuned. We'll tell you more about the weekend to come, including more Old Home Days news and more of all the festivals and activities coming up this busy and hopefully not too rainy weekend here on Royalton Community Radio. And I hit the play button when I should have hit pause. That's all right. We're gonna go back to the 90s for a minute. R.E.M.

Sixpence None the Richer here on Royalton Community Radio. We kicked it off, of course, with REM. Last night at Old Home Days, I did get to catch Cat Scratch Fever. Our local former high school students, at any rate, they were a lot of fun, and they did a really nice cover of There She Goes, so I thought I'd play a little tribute tonight here on Royalton Community Radio. Let's take a look at Saturday. Old Home Days continues all day here in South Royalton. Where'd my listing go? Ah, there she is. Bean Whole Beans and Barbecue Chicken on the South Royalton Green at 1 o'clock. Also, the parade at 10, lineup for the parade at 9. Live entertainment starting with the Royalton Town Band after the parade. The Blue Phonics at 1 o'clock, the Returnables at 3, Sean Kelly Murray at 5, and at 7 o'clock, the Rock Island Blues Review. Fried dough, maple creamies, and lots of other stuff. Oh, and strawberry shortcake. Strawberry shortcake. There's a lot of food on the green. Food trucks yesterday, but there still seems to be quite a bit of food. At any rate, what else? Starting at 9 o'clock in the morning, the Stoked Trail Race in Hanover. This race course covers diverse terrain from single track to curvy switchbacks through the Rolling Oak Hill Cross Country Trail System and the Trescott Trail System. Starts in Hanover. UVtrails.org for full information on that trail race. The Coburn Park Traditional Music Festival continues with a bunch of workshops, a student concert at 4, a jam session at 5, and a faculty concert at 7:30. There are also, I can't find, you know, they have a beautiful website up here with all sorts of stuff, and I cannot see everything that's on here. At any rate, I know there's some history programming in Royalton as well. Let's see if I can find it. Ah, there it is. All right. We got it. We got everything. From 8 to 10:30 a.m. at the East Braintree Congregational Church, a pancake breakfast and all-you-can-eat fundraiser for the Snowsville Community Trust. And if you'd rather go to a pancake breakfast and bake sale, that's well, there's one from 7 a.m. to 11 at the Brookfield Church on Ridge Road. The Rochester's Hub Arts and Learning Alliance is having a fabric fair. Attention crafters, sewers, and quilters. The Hub Arts and Learning Alliance has received a generous donation of a vast textile collection, which will be up for sale from 10 a.m. to 2 p.m. Saturday. Proceeds will support the Hub repurchasing process that is at the Hub on Main Street in Rochester. If you are of a certain age, it's where the high school used to be. Repair fair in Brookfield. Get your broken stuff fixed by volunteers. Donations are welcome. This is at the Brookfield Old Town Hall from 10 to 2 at Pond Village in Brookfield. All right. And what else is going on? Where else is going on? Oh my goodness, I opened up the tabs backward. Now I'm confused. At 247 in Plymouth, Vermont, you can mark the 103rd anniversary of when America's 30th president, Calvin Coolidge, took the oath of office at his family homestead. It will be again at 247 on the porch of the Silly Store, right where it happened. CoolidgeFoundation.org. Museum visitors are invited to sip celebratory Moxie floats after the event. Moxie was a favorite beverage of President Coolidge's. At 3 o'clock, the Vermont Film Festival is at Billings Farm and Museums Theater. This is a family-friendly movie, Not My Dog, about how a reluctant 12-year-old girl's ordinary day turns into an unforgettable journey when a stray dog won't stop following her. At the Monchara Museum in Norwich, special programming on Feeling the Force. This experiment-filled activity will explore classic science lessons on electricity, magnetism, gravity, and air pressure through building, testing, and asking questions together. This is part of regular museum admission, monchara.org. And let's see, also on Saturday, it's pizza night at Cross Molina Farm in West Corinth, as it so often is. And this week's music, the first for August. Oh, I don't have a listing. So I'm not sure if they're doing it. Do check crossmolinafarm.com.
I have a listing for them, but I do not have listing on their website. So check their website, check their social media. Taco Music at Flying Dog Farm in Tunbridge, starting at 5 o'clock. The first Saturday event with street tacos and music by... all right, I have an old listing for that as well. Give me just a second. Who is the music for Taco Night? Dan Rota of Flying Dog Farm VT.com for full information on Taco Night, the artist, and all that jazz. And at 1:30, the former St. Paul's Episcopal Church on the Common in the Royalton Village, not South Royalton Village, Royalton Village, there will be a talk on the removal of two historic Eaton Mill dams on the first branch of the White River, presented by the Royalton Historical Society and White River Partnership. That is free. I missed a bunch of stuff. All right, we're just going to carry on. We're going to carry on. We're not going to let this stop us. It's just not going to go quite as in time order as it normally is. Covered Bridges tour starting from the My Place Hotel in Randolph or Randolph Center. I'm not quite sure which, but right off the interstate, if you get off at the Randolph exit on 89. A Covered Bridge tour, 2 3-hour tours sponsored by the Vermont Covered Bridge Society, leaving at 9:30 a.m. and 1 p.m. VermontBridges.org for more information. The Randolph Farmers Market continues from 9 to 1. It will be Customer Appreciation Day with samples, raffles, and giveaways at the Green at Gifford Medical Center. Silloway Maples Corn Maze is open with 5 acres of puzzling paths, 10 a.m. to 5 p.m. on Boudreau Road in Randolph Center. And a historical trivia contest sponsored by the Vermont Historical Society and the Royalton Historical Society, starting at 6:30 at Crossroads Bar and Grill in South Royalton. That's kind of what we've got for Saturday. Royalton Old Home Days continues. Apologies for that. I'd like you all to know I did not sneeze. And I'm going to count that as a win. At any rate, that is last for Old Home Days on Saturday, and we will get to Sunday. I am going to take a second to, probably sneeze, honestly. This is how you know it's live radio, friends. This is how you know it's live radio. New music from Ariana Grande.

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Coming up on Sunday, August 2nd, I don't know how that happened either, the Coburn Park Trad Music Festival starts at 10 a.m. with workshops at from 2 to 3 in the afternoon. There's an instrument petting zoo and a family dance at 3 p.m. uvmusic.org for all of that for all of those events. The Royalton Farmers Market is every Saturday from 11 a.m. to 2 p.m. through September. 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Weekly studio time at the Bethel Arts Center, also from 11 to

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It's not that bad, but you know, you're getting a lot of stuff. You're paying for some stuff. It's all right. At 4 o'clock, Hadestown in Hanover at the Hopkins Center for the Arts. The original cast reunited for this live theater capture of Anais Mitchell's Tony-winning musical, partly developed at Dartmouth with the New York Theater Workshop. hop.dartmouth.edu for full information. You heard a song from that show to kick off the programming. And at 6 o'clock, Dave Keller Band performs blues as part of Rochester Rec Summer Park Concerts. It's on the gazebo stage at Rochester Park. And that will take us through Sunday. Let's play a little more music. Why not? We're here. We're together. Let's play a little Beatles. We're going to be talking about Revolver in a minute. So here's a song from that album.

All right. I got told that maybe I said the Royalton Farmers Market was Saturday. All the stuff I said separately is on Sunday. I also think I miss Braintree Old Home Day. Sorry, kids. The Braintree Old Home Days are on Sunday. The Braintree Historical Society invites all a community hymn sing at 1:30 p.m., followed by a 2 o'clock ecumenical service with Reverend Tim Eberhardt and special music by Susan Rule. The museum will be open. That's at the Braintree Hill Meeting House in Braintree. And now we will talk about Monday. The Monshara hosts the Think Outside Zip Lines exhibit as part of workshop. I don't know. As part of regular museum admission, participants can build a device that will carry a load down a zip line through the trees. This is a chance to get people to go outside and do have some fun for the little ones. Journeys and Stories, A Passport to Memory, is part of a 5-part program series in collaboration with the Dartmouth Jerry.

Geriatric Center of Excellence. It is for individuals with dementia and their care partners. 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At 2 o'clock at the Abbott Library, it's a crafternoon with dinosaur excavation. 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Registration is required. AbbottLibrary.org. 2 B's, 2 T's. And beginner level line dancing with Sid McClam at 6:30 at the Brookfield Old Town Hall. That's by suggested donation. And the secular recovery meeting at the Bethel Arts Center at 7 o'clock, open to all who are seeking sobriety. At Ripple, Berwick and Budney perform every Monday from 7 to 9. 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And at the Windsor Public Library, it's A Daughter's Story, Love, Choice, and Saying Goodbye starting at 6 o'clock. Lucinda Walker shares her journey with her mother, Nan Nash Cummings, who personally chose medical aid in dying and a green burial upon her death. WindsorLibrary.org. And coming up on Tuesday, August 4th, a petting zoo in Sunapee at the Abbott Library is part of their summer programming. That starts at 10 o'clock. Storytime in South Royalton at the Royalton Memorial Library starting at 10 o'clock. And at the Bugby Senior Center at 1:30. It's a talk on the Monarch Butterfly. Learn about the life and migration cycle of this library. Oh my goodness. We're going to do this over. We're just going to start from the top. The Bugby Senior Center hosts a talk on the monarch butterfly starting at 1:30 on Tuesday. No registration required, but for more information, go to bugbcenter.org. 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Board game night also starts at 5:30. At Colby Sawyer College's Sawyer Auditorium, it's Deconstructing the Music Live, The Beatles Revolver. See, I promised. Scott Freeman, host of the public television series Deconstructing the Beatles, will celebrate the 60th anniversary of this groundbreaking album. He'll take participants on a track-by-track journey through the album, explain the inspiration for the songs and their evolution in the studio. 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That starts at 6:30 on Tuesday in New London, New Hampshire. Fairly Town Common hosts Blue Jay Way for an outdoor concert. And the Canaan Town Common hosts the Tim and Will Show at 7 o'clock. 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Dalton presents a portrait of three women from different generations navigating the complexities of family, the ripple effect of choices, and their profound connections to the natural world. 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At the Bethel Band Shell in Bethel, it's Ya-Ya with great music for everyone, funk to rock, and a lot in between starting at 7 o'clock. That is a free event thanks to their sponsors. Market on the Green at Woodstock has live music from 3 to 6. And the summer concert series at Artistry in Pomfret continues with, Bo Thayer and Krishna Guthrie. That starts at 6:30 every Wednesday.
Did I jump ahead to Wednesday? I did. Oh my goodness. Well, that's all right. Here's some live music on Wednesday. Pinko in the East Valley Community Hall. Doors open at 5:30. Game starts at 6. Orange County has a Democratic Candidates Forum. The Fairly Democratic Farming Party will host a debate between Orange County Democratic senatorial candidates Monique Priestley of Bradford and Rose Lucenti of Randolph. This is at the Fairly Town Hall. Light refreshments at 5:30. The debate will start at 6. And what else is going on Wednesday? We're just going to go ahead to Wednesday. It's fine. Bugby Senior Center hosts a senior fitness class starting at 10 o'clock. The Summer Science Studio, hosted at the Monshire Museum of Science, discusses messy science. An outdoor concert at the Enfield Shager Museum on Wednesday starting at 6 o'clock. Vending begins at 6, live music at 7. The Ferns Family Band is a trio, fronted by award-winning singer Mara Farron, supported by her brother Quinlan Farron on piano, organ, bass, percussion, and orchestral sounds. Father Justin Farron, a seasoned musician, will play electric and acoustic guitar as well as percussion and live looping. They perform a mix of covers and originals spanning pop, folk, blues, soul, and country. Enfield House of Pizza will be on site, shakermuseum.org, for full information on that and all of the Shaker Museum's events. Jerry Grimo and the East Bay Jazz Combo perform in Orford at the Orford Bandstand. Jazz music as part of the summer concert series, Rain or Shine, that starts at 6:30. At 6:30, the Howe Library in Hanover hosts a hybrid talk about searching for the oldest animal fossils. Dartmouth College Earth Sciences Professor Justin Strauss will discuss the search for the oldest animal fossils in celebration of the 2026 summer reading theme, Unearth a Story. This is also in conjunction with the Community Reads book, Other Lands, A World in the Making. This is hybrid. You can attend in person or register for the Zoom invitation. thehowe.org for more information. That, again, is Wednesday starting at 6:30. And putting human faces on the textile industry at the Canaan Meeting House in Canaan, New Hampshire. Daily life for the Muskeg Manufacturing Company's textile worker was not easy. Robert Perot sheds light on how people from a variety of European countries, as well as from French Canada, made the transition from an agrarian to an industrial society, and how that change affected families, cultures, the nature of work, and relationships upon workers themselves. Refreshments will be served. This is free at 7 o'clock at the Canaan Meeting House in Canaan on Wednesday, August 5th. Sarah Dickinson Snyder and Laura Foley will be reading poetry from 7 to 8 at the Norwich Bookstore, norwichbookstore.com, for more information on that. Again, Music on the Hill summer concert series with both Thayer and Krishna Guthrie. And that will take us through Wednesday. There's a few things next weekend. A week from now, I want to talk about, because, as you know, I come on at 6 o'clock on a Saturday, and sometimes things are over, and we want to make sure we're not going to miss anything. Oh, let's see. Here's DeVito and Leon Thomas.

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I'm Bridget. Let's look at Thursday, shall we? Oh, Willing Hands Gardening Session at River Road in Norwich. Volunteer every Thursday morning from July 13th to August 3rd. So this is your last chance at Willing Hands' newest growing site, willinghands.org. For more information, this is a project to grow fresh vegetables, which will be donated to people in need to expand reliable, equitable access to fresh produce across the Upper Valley. Again, willinghands.org for full information on their work. And at noon, an outdoor performance in Coburn Park in Lebanon, children's musician Judy Pankos, the Concord-based children's musician, is celebrating her 30th season in children's music. This is part of Lebanon Recreation Arts and Parks Thursdays in the Park concert series, LebanonANH.gov for more information. At 1 o'clock at the Royalton Memorial Library, right here in South Royalton, grab tools and excavate different fossils, gems, and geodes for kids. It's a dino dig, a hands-on dinosaur digging adventure. And the Monshire Museum Summer Science Studio continues with a star lab in Norwich starting at 2:30, a 20 to 25 minute program that takes place in a dark space where kids can observe the constellations and stars in the night sky, find out why some are only visible certain times of the year, and while others are visible year-round. This is technically a program designed for all ages, including adults. This is an additional cost of $5 in addition to museum admission. MonshireMuseum.org for full information on that. At 3:30, the Latham Library in Thetford hosts Wonder Feet Kids Museum, presenting Rock and Roll, Exploring Weathering and Erosion. In this presentation, children will explore how nature breaks apart rocks and moves them to change the shape of the earth. Best for ages 6 and up. ThetfordLibrary.org for more information. At 4 o'clock, previous members of the Children's Chorus at Upper Valley Music Center are invited for a reunion. They're invited to sing together, uvmusic.org, to learn more and to RSVP. Mink performs in Barnard as part of the weekly Barn Arts music series at Feast and Field, sliding scale entry. This seven-piece soul pop group of young students, originally brought together and nurtured at the Vermont Governor's Institute for the Arts, perform a fusion of soul, funk, and pop with inspiration from Amy Winehouse, Stevie Wonder, Couch Foo Fighters, and Snarky Puppy. Barnarts.org for full information on that. And the Royalton Town Band at the South Royalton Green at 7 o'clock, their last concert for August on the Green. Let's see, I'm missing another concert. It's right here. Give us a second. Ali T performs at Coburn Park in Lebanon. This is part of a free concert series, Vermont indie pop singer-songwriter, LebanonNH.gov, for more information on that. A couple things coming up next weekend. The SpongeBob SquarePants musical is part of Barnard's Summer Youth Theater, so the first performance will be on Friday. And the Nexus Music and Arts Festival in Lebanon, presented by Lebanon Opera House, that starts at 4 p.m. on Friday and goes all weekend. 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Again, Royalton Old Home Days this weekend, royaltonohd.com. And Braintree Old Home Day on Sunday. There's some cool historical events going on tomorrow in conjunction with Royalton Old Home Days. As always, lots of live music and fun stuff ahead. I hope you have a great time and great weather, whatever it is you do. The last performance on Saturday is going to be the Rock Island Blues Band. They are a tribute to the Blues Brothers, and so they play a lot of classic soul
and R&B and blues, as the name would suggest. So we are going to leave you with the Blues Brothers here on Royalton Community Radio. Stay tuned. More programming coming up, as always. Keep it live. Keep it local when you can. We love you. Good night.

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3: We tried to share the land with the Universal Soldier, but in spite of ourselves, his powder finger made us move on to higher ground. You said, I'm so tired. And I said, well, lively up yourself. Then you went back home again. Do you miss me, darling? 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
0: That was their seventh studio album. It came out in 1970, just after Randy Bachman split from the group.
1: And they brought in a couple of new guitar players, Kurt Winter and Greg Lescue. And we'll have two more from that album coming up later this hour.
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0: Also in that opening set, Loggins and Messina, Move On, and Stevie Wonder, Higher Ground.
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6: Well, I knew somewhere in the record I was going to have to get around to writing one. So this one here, I actually wrote it for a movie. I was in a movie last year. I guess it's coming out around Christmas. And me and Billy Bob Thornton play brothers in it. And Andy Griffith is our dad.
7: Yeah.
6: That makes me like Opie's stepbrother.
7: Yeah.
6: So Billy Bob asked me to write this or to write a song for the ending of the movie. And I asked him, I said, I don't understand when you write a song for a movie. I said, are you supposed to talk about them or not talk about them? You know, I said, because sometimes I go to movies and a song comes on. It's like your alarm radio went off in your hotel room, you know. I said, what the heck's that song doing in here? So Billy Bob just said, So I just went and wrote this song here. And kind of based it loosely, real loosely, on a couple of characters in the film. It's called In Spite of Ourselves.

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2: 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Thank you.
1: We're laying four tracks from the Guess Who on you this hour. A deep cut there called Do You Miss Me, Darlin'?
0: And we'll have one more from their Share the Land LP later for your long deep closer, baby.
1: We started that set with John Prine and Iris DeMent, a tune called In Spite of Ourselves.
0: Buffy St. Marie 2, Universal Soldier, and Powderfinger from Neil Young.
1: Neil recorded a solo acoustic version in 1975, and it was going to be on his album Chrome Dreams.
0: Yeah.
1: But that release got put off, so he sent the tape to his friend Ronnie Van Zant of Lynyrd Skynyrd.
0: But then Ronnie died in that plane crash, and Skynyrd never recorded it. So Neil did later with Crazy Horse, putting on the album Rust Never Sleeps.
1: But I hear that it does take the occasional nap.
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1: Beatles at the top, I'm So Tired. Bob Marley, Lively Up Yourself, and Bat Dorf and Rodney topped it off. Home Again.
0: And for my long, deep closing track, we bring back a band from Winnipeg, Canada, originally known as Al and the Silvertones.
1: They changed their name to the Guess Who, became one of the biggest rock bands in Canadian history.
0: They were the first band from Canada to make it big internationally without moving to the U.S.
1: They've got a star on Canada's Walk of Fame, but have not been inducted into the Rock and Roll Hall of Fame, another gross oversight by the Hall.
0: Burton Cummings started off as their keyboard player.
1: But he took over on vocals when Chad Allen quit to go back to school.
0: Cummings, on the other hand, dropped out of high school to join the band when he was 17.
1: We'll hear Three More Days from the Guess Who's album Share the Land for your closer.
0: Right after these words of wisdom from Francis of Assisi.
1: When you are proclaiming peace with your lips, be careful to have it even more fully in your heart.
2: I can dig it.
0: Peace.

0: right. It is Sunday, and you're listening to The Dooryard.
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0: 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You're in The Dooryard with Ben and Bryce. Ben, how are you?
1: Well, Bryce, I got in a little trouble with Ann Whitney today.
0: Yeah? What happened?
1: Well, I let some sheet metal screws go through the washer in my laundry. So I had to tear the whole washing machine apart. You know, it was kind of like looking inside the human heart.
0: Was it like that?
1: Yeah.
0: Very similar.
1: Well, I got that car and siren thing almost back together.
0: Well, it does pump water, kind of like the heart is a pump. Yes, I could see that. Okay. So how's everything going now?
1: We're almost back together. So.
0: Okay. Well, we'll get you home at a reasonable hour tonight so you can finish your duties.
1: Go ahead.
0: All right. So, Ben, what are we doing today?
1: We're going to do a little bit of a special birthday show for our good friend Lisa.
0: Okay. All right.
1: We're going to start out with her favorite cake song.
0: Okay.
1: And then we're going to do a song about her puppy, Willard.
0: All right.
1: Arrow. Okay. McCrory.
0: Oh, okay.
1: Yeah, that's his middle name.
0: Oh, yeah. Okay.
1: And then probably getting some Eric Koskinen and stuff.
0: Oh, sounds good. I like him.
1: Yeah.
0: All right. Well, let's get it rolling with cake on The Dooryard.